0: stuff like this. So this is a very comprehensive case. That's the main takeaway here, is the prosecutors are saying that this really is the gold standard of evidence, and a bullet fragment reportedly and the bullet fragment that was in some defense filings suggested that it was inconsistent with the rifle. It turns out it was consistent. So that's all new and devastating for the defense. The other key thing here that's been really remarkable to witness and pretty chilling is getting testimony from Twiggs, who's repeatedly referred to as Luna, which I guess was his furry persona or something. Twiggs, who looks very much like a man in all the footage, even though the photo that we all have seen of Twiggs is Twiggs looking like an effeminate femboy in a furry outfit. So former roommate, and a lot of the texts and the handwritten note that was left under Twiggs's keyboard has all been displayed. Discord chats, including Robinson writing to Twiggs that I had the opportunity to take out Charlie Kirk, and I'm going to take it. And then crying afterwards, according to Twiggs, and then Robinson saying that he wished he hadn't done it, again, according to these text messages. All this stuff, that if there's some sort of a conspiracy, this is a really, really vast amount of steps that had to be taken. This all looks very, very real, and I think anyone who's paying attention at this point and doesn't have some of ulterior nefarious motive are going to look at this stuff and think this is a overwhelming case against Robinson. Twiggs has gotten immunity in all this, and in exchange for giving up all this information, which is it's an inevitability. It's kind of sad, though, because I don't know what Twiggs's role is in all this. I certainly consider Twiggs a villainous creature in all this. The only person who had an opportunity to stop Robinson from going down this path, it seems like, and couldn't do it. But we got Robinson's surrender post-shooting actions. He voluntarily turned himself in with family. And there's video from the sheriff's office. There was an audio, but the video is very interesting that that's available. And the motive clearly stating that political targeting of Kirk, which also endangered others at the event, by the way, suggests that this could lead to a death penalty type situation. So that's where we're at right now. And I'll point out something that is essential. It doesn't bring me a lot of pleasure to point this out because we're just now doing more content about the demonic individual known as Candace Owens. But Candace, who has spent the last 10 months smearing Erica Kirk, trying to destroy Turning Point USA, everything that she's been telling her audience has been incorrect. That Robinson wasn't on campus. He was not the shooter. He was a total patsy. All of that is massive amounts of evidence that suggests that was completely wrong. Postulating a theory that there was some sort of rigged exploding microphone. A court reality is that the medical examiner and the autopsy confirming a single gunshot is what killed Charlie. It wasn't some sort of a exploding microphone. So again, is the coroner in on the vast conspiracy that it was an exploding microphone? All this stuff was talked about online in various contexts. And then all the suggestions that the text messages that we'd heard about and the confession note to Twiggs, this was discussed online as being fake and that it was an FBI fabrication. Well, now all those have been displayed in court and they look very legitimate. So I know that we're in an age where there's a lot of trickery that goes on. There's a lot of fancy ways to try to fabricate evidence. And I know there are conspiracies that our government is a part of, but this would just be the most widespread conspiracy ever imaginable, because everything is consistent with Occam's razor, which is the most obvious angle of this. Is this was a politically radicalized young male who was in a romantic relationship with some sort of a manipulative, strange trans furry person. And he thought that it would be romantic to murder someone who he perceived as a broader threat to that trans furry movement. So other claims that the bullet and the gun was a mismatch to what had been reported, all of that from the defense raising all this in hearings. The prosecution is pretty clearly linked the rifle with DNA and other forensics to what everyone thought was this bolt-action rifle. So it's just an important note here that anyone who was casting doubt on Erica Kirk, on Turning Point USA, trying to cast this as some sort of Israel or Zionist conspiracy theory, there is not a shred of evidence of any of that. There's none. And there's mountains and mountains of now DNA evidence, digital evidence, roommate statements, not to mention the voluntary surrender and the fact that his family would have to be in on the conspiracy from Tyler Robinson's standpoint, all suggest that this is what we thought it was. And it doesn't make this any less, more or less tragic. The loss of Charlie is incalculable, entirely unnecessary. I don't even entirely know how we go on from here as a movement. I get very sad about this, but it is adding up to what we thought it was initially. And the prosecution is bringing a pretty dramatic and compelling case. That's where we are right now. I got one piece of audio. This is the defense attorney, Michael Burt, lashing out at Erica. Can we play cut six, please, guys?
1: But at some point, I think the court has to return to the purpose of these hearings, which is to expeditiously hear the evidence and then determine probable cause. And I want to point out to the court, Ms. Kirk has been very adept at holding press conferences at which she has revealed evidence. She has represented that the state is her attorney. She has access to all the evidence that the state has publicized and that the media and her own lawyer argues is already in the public domain. So they're perfectly free to go outside this courtroom under the court's protective order. They're free to go out and hold press conferences and announce to the world outside the courtroom.
0: It's attacking Erica Kirk for being the figurehead of a major organization that was previously led by her husband who got assassinated. So all gross stuff, and the prosecution looking pretty good right now. More when we come back.
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3: A couple of final points here on the Kirk pretrial. So this is going to go on for a while. We're still in the pretrial situation for Tyler Robinson. First of all, I played that clip of the defense attorney, which is, again, impossible job. It was an overwhelming case against their defendant, but still it seemed like inappropriate to attack the grieving widow from Michael Burt. The prosecution hit back at that. Let's play cut seven.
4: The family's not seen this video. It hasn't. It doesn't have access to the evidence the state has. The state is the state, and Mrs. Kirk and the family have their representatives. There's a completely distortion of reality that was just put forth. And this isn't about educating anybody about anything. This is about allowing the family to see the evidence that's been gathered after a 10-month investigation in which a father, a husband, was assassinated. That's what this is about.
3: Yeah, I think exactly. It's exactly right. And that's what all the evidence is. That's where the trial is going to go. Mike Lee, who I think is one of the most brilliant legal minds we got in the country, described the evidence as absolutely compelling and damning, citing specifically the confession note from Robinson and saying that the state is likely to seek the death penalty in this case. He's, of course, from Utah as well, where this is all taking place. So the multiple confessions, planning in advance, motivation by hate, all of this seems like we're heading towards a perhaps a death penalty type situation, which I, of course, would welcome in many ways. All right, keeping up with the fun topics of the day, and by fun, I mean not fun, is I'm still mourning my loss of Graham Plattner, one of my absolute characters. But I'm optimistic that we are going to be able to hang on and be able to hang this, figuratively speaking, around the neck of the Democrats for a long time. We're starting to get to know some of the challengers who've expressed interest in getting the nomination. Someone named Jordan Wood is one of the new characters that has emerged and apparently has a Barack Obama O tattoo. This is real. He says he's a progressive reformer running for U.S. Senate in Maine. I hadn't heard of him until yesterday when he put out this tweet. He talked about how he's born and raised in Maine, and he gave himself he's got a neck beard, which maybe Maine likes neck beards. It just, Plattner's walrus-like mustache with all this facial hair, it just still, I'm going to miss it. I hope he's able to come back to the public life in some way once he's done chucking those oysters for his mom. Anyway, he's got a literal Obama O tattoo on his arm, according to Peter Hassan, who is a really good researcher online. So definitely someone who I would trust. So that's where I saw that. That's pretty awesome. And then we're also getting to know a new individual.

0: He was the former Maine Senate president and ran for governor, I guess, earlier this year. Must have lost a primary there, I guess, is the story. So that's the whole thing, is that this is a guy who talks like a dude bro, but is just a left-wing radical. And this is the main point I can make here. All these candidates, politically speaking, are interchangeable. Whether they have bad character or good character, whether they look like the type of guy who might be able to barbecue a bone-in pork butt, or whether or not they look like James Tallarico, they're all going to vote the same. And we need to be equally excited to defeat all of them. I got one more. Troy Jackson, let's play cut 11.
1: Why did you stick with him for so long? Why did you stick with him after the Nazi tattoo? Why did you stick with him after the New York Times article and the aggressive women stuff? Stick with him after the Reddit posts that were arguably racist and sexist? I know he denies the sexual misconduct allegations, but why did you stay with him for so long?
2: Well, the Nazi tattoo and the Reddit posts, I mean, you know, I didn't know. I mean, I haven't even ever been on Reddit. But, you know, when people talked about those things, and then he turned around and said, you know, God, that these were...
0: I love that. I've never been on Reddit. Why do you defend him with the Nazi tattoo and Reddit post? I've never been on Reddit. Complete non sequitur. This guy's going to be a big jerk. All right. Can't wait to see it. We'll be right back.
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6: An 80% chance of showers and thunderstorms throughout our overnight hours. We're looking for a low of 70. For Monday, more showers and thunderstorms are likely in the afternoon and evening. Look for a high of only 79. Then for Monday night, showers and more thunderstorms, a low of 66. For Tuesday, back to a chance of showers and thunderstorms in the afternoon and evenings with a high of 83 degrees. I'm Steve Leader Adams in the Weather Center.
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0: My podcast is one day just going to be a podcast where we watch the Scott Galloway podcast, New York University professor who glazes Gavin Newsom all the time. And we're just going to play clips of him. Mays Moore made this contrast. Mays does a great job on the Everything app coming up with these clips. Can I play this cut, please? Cut five, talking about Musk versus Plattner.
13: Elon Musk, in my view, purposely gave Nazi salutes. And I'm trying to wrap my head around, what are the objectives there? Is it just to show a certain level of macho and thumbing your finger in the face of convention? Is it an attempt to rally a group of people around a fascist ideology? We're going to talk about tattoos and sexting. I'm a Jew. I don't love a Totenkopf tattoo. He gets drunk one night and gets a stupid tattoo. He gets a hall pass.
0: He gets a hall pass. He keeps it for decades. It's just awesome. It's just awesome that he thinks the Musk doing not a Nazi salute is a concern, but a guy with an actual Nazi tattoo is not a concern. You see a lot of people talking about Pete Hegseth's Christian tattoo on his chest. That's still a concern, but the actual Nazi tattoo, not a concern. Democrats tied themselves in a pretzel in order to defend Graham Plattner. And why? As I said yesterday in the show, the specific word I used, that he's a loser. The guy's a loser. He was a bartender for a very long time. No disrespect to bartenders. But then he started chucking oysters for his mom. That's what he's done. This guy's not a great guy. He's not a good guy. He's abusive to women, it appears. Tony DeCoupel from CBS News had a pretty good description of him, a description of him that I think might have echoed something that was said in the Alex Marlowe show earlier in the day. This is from last night, cut 13.
14: The big question tonight is, why did so many in the Democratic Party, the party of Black Lives Matter and Believe Women, continue to see Graham Plattner as a future star, despite scandal after scandal that seemed to undermine those principles and more? So what's behind all that support for him until now? Could it simply be that he was winning, that he had blown out the sitting governor in the Democratic primary and sure seemed like the Democrats' best chance to beat Maine's Republican Senator Susan Collins? In political circles, the answer, it appears, was yes. But after Plattner was accused of rape this week, it turned out that theory had its limits. Character does matter. Plattner denied the accusation, but for some Democrats, he'd committed the one offense no political party can tolerate. He started to look like a loser.
0: Yeah, I love that. Great word. It's, in fact, I made that exact choice, same word choice earlier in the day. So you never know. You never know who's listening. Who's getting their ideas from the Marlowe Show. But that's great. It's the New York Times an article, why some women in Maine are mourning the end of Graham Plattner's campaign. Are women, are you all suckers? Like you see a guy with a mustache and he has a deep voice and then you just allow him to be a predator and a Nazi and have a fetish for a porta potty bathroom water? That's a literal thing. It's a real thing. He wrote it. But I've never been on Reddit, so I will dismiss that. It's just noteworthy to see people like Troy Jackson and Plattner who they don't have charisma, but the Democrats are so starved for charisma, they think, well, maybe these guys, I don't know, maybe they'll catch on. The New York Post had an amazing article yesterday on politicians, California politicians. I guess this was on the, I'm guessing this is the California Post, not New York Post. But they had an article on how these politicians in California, them leaving Yelp reviews, and they found that Katie Porter, who's a former congresswoman, former gubernatorial candidate and the least likable individual in all of America, not just politically, in just any person, any walk of life, that she would go around giving negative reviews on local businesses. And she wouldn't be the governor of the state, but she went to Massage Heights in Sherman Oaks. She warned that it had poor management and unfair treatment of employees, leading to high staff turnover and disrupted service. Even though she'd been a member for 6 years, still gave it a low rating. She criticized Tony Pepperoni Pizza, giving it a 2-star for a late delivery, which left her with 20 hungry kids. Man, I feel bad for those kids. They'd hang around Katie Porter. Though the pizza was decent, she still gave Tony Pepperoni a 2-star. But just to let you know, if you want to go to Tony Pepperoni, that the pizza's pretty good. She also rated the Irvine Yellow Cab Company a 1-star that caused her to nearly miss a flight. Nearly miss a flight. If you're not nearly missing some flights, you're doing it wrong. You're going to waste too much time in the airport. This is a big debate I have with people. I think if you're not nearly missing flights from time to time, I think I missed maybe 3 flights in my 40 years on Earth. And I'm stressed out a lot going to the airport because I'm cutting it close. But I don't sit around wasting a ton of time in the airport relative to other people. But I find that to be just absolutely delish. So there you go. She's just going around on Yelp all of her free time, scolding people like a school marm. It is very noteworthy how the Democrats at this time, they're so lost on ideas. The left is so lost on ideas. One of the things that I've been looking at, I've been tracking Hollywood quite a bit at Breitbart News, how the wokeism seems to be making a huge comeback. I saw an article today of Christopher Nolan dismissing criticisms of the Odyssey movie because no one's seen it. I partially agree, but when you make the Greek Helen of Troy a black woman, when you make a male warrior the female Ellen Page, now known as Elliot Page, very slight female, make that a male warrior. It doesn't seem like you do anything to acknowledge any of the Greeks. I thought we didn't like cultural appropriation. Like the Greeks are not a factor in this at all. Then people are going to start judging it. They are. They're going to. Those are real things to judge. And maybe the movie's terrific. But it just shows you that woke is not out of Hollywood. Woke is still there. I was stunned by this clip from The Rock, who is also known as Dwayne Johnson, who's doing the third or fourth Moana, which is a pretty mediocre piece of intellectual property. Moana gets some plays in the Marlowe household. It's the movies aren't bad. They're very complicated, and they're just not that great. And now he's getting a third bite at the apple. And here's how he's doing promotion for the live-action Moana that's coming out. Cut 8, please.
15: The first time you ever saw your culture represented in a way that wasn't a caricature, that you said, that is me in there.
16: No, wow. I don't. Mm. Other than... And this is one of the beauties, I think, right. And one of the blessings of Moana is that live-action Moana we can show. Like, yeah. Hey, this is us. When I was a kid, Indiana Jones inspired me. When I was 8 years old watching Indiana Jones, Harrison Ford, like, I'm like, oh, I want to be that guy. But that guy didn't look like me.
0: It's even The Rock, who's supposed to be Republican, he's mad that Indiana Jones didn't look like him or that inspired him. It's just the thought that I just grew up. My favorite heroes, even though I learned a lot of lessons from this because they turned out not to be great people, but I was a massive Tiger Woods fan, Barry Bonds fan, Kobe Bryant fan. That's who I was rooting for. And I can't remember it crossing my mind one time thinking, man, but I wish they looked like me. Man, I wish they were just 6-foot tall white guys with kind of dewy hair. Like, that's a what? That thought would have never crossed my mind in a million years. So why is The Rock, who's worth hundreds of millions of dollars, like, I need to do Moana because we don't have enough heroes who look like me. It's such a woke thought, and it's such an intrusive thought that just it will prevent you from enjoying your life. I thought America was a great melting pot. A lot of opportunity for guys like The Rock. A lot of opportunity for guys that look like The Rock. Just very, very odd. Very odd people. And they're going to keep going on. John Leguizamo, another guy who is in The Odyssey and is been a beneficiary of a lot of America's opportunity, has had a career for decades in Hollywood, seemed to have done very well for himself, seemed to be very well liked. He's talking about how there's been a cultural annihilation of the Latin people. Cut three, please.
17: The cultural annihilation that happened to Latin people is the worst in the history of the world. And then the theft of all our wealth and gold, and, you know, our gold funded the second half of the Renaissance, the Enlightenment period, and the silver funded Asia. Mm-hmm. And so it was like 500,000 tons of gold that was taken from us. You wonder, like, here we are, Latin people, 500 years after the conquest, and where are we? You know,
18: yeah.
17: Why aren't we further up in the food chain? And then you start to understand all the practices and oppression that goes into keeping people down. And yeah, so that's it makes you angry.
0: He claims that Europe stole 500,000 tons of gold from Latin people, but there's only been 220,000 that have ever been mined in human history. So this is kind of like the Miriam Berry quote, where of the brave men who fought and died in Vietnam, over 100% of which were black, which is impossible. And I don't know if that's it might be an apocryphal quote, but way in the too good to check camp, over 100% of which were black. This is over 2x the amount of gold that was mined in human history was stolen from the Latinxes. These people just come up with problems. They invent new problems. Anyone who spent any time in Los Angeles, we can tell you there's been no cultural annihilation of the Latin people. Latin culture is doing just fine in this country. Do we just have a Latin guy perform at the Super Bowl this year? Is that this year this happened?

Marco Rubio just secured the deportation of one of Tim Walz's pardoned sexual abusers. An illegal alien named Chu Lu Vang preyed upon a 10-year-old girl in Minnesota. Getting deported now, thanks to Rubio. That's good stuff. The priorities of people in this country need to be a major reset. There need to be a major reset. I wanted to play a clip and ran out of time. Transvestite ACLU lawyer Chase Stangio saying the Supreme Court...

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11: Here, I got Tom Kerber on. He's going to join me in a second. 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Now you can get the financing with the zero interest from a firm, which is cool. This guy makes amazing products. I use them myself. You're going to hear from him. I got a longer interview with him on the podcast feed, but check out Tom Kerber right now.
12: So, yeah, so this is one of these things where I talk to you about it, and I know that this is, it's a therapy, and it's something that you want to use with some regularity, though the sessions are very short. I got to tell you that one of the things that really impressed me about the product is that I felt results the first time, and it's, you got to keep up with it, but the first time I used it on my knee, I immediately felt more flexibility in the knee. It was automatic. Yep. And your results may vary, any legal disclosures, but for me, it was an instant thing, which was kind of shocking, involving, I didn't have to go to a doctor's office. I did not have to pop a drug. I didn't have to do any sort of, you know, bizarre stretching routine. It was, I did this.
13: It was immediate.
12: It was unbelievable. So walk us through what's happening. And then I want to go broader today. I want to talk a little bit about the helmet. I want to talk about some things that you want to do to help people with cognition, not just with, you know, musculoskeletal stuff. But let's start with the musculoskeletal stuff, because that's what drew me to you to begin with. But tell me about this.
13: So we can, as you've seen, we can reduce pain and inflammation in the different joints. Now, we're not curing anybody of anything. We can't use that term. We're just helping them to heal. And so what we're doing is we're reducing inflammation in the area, and that speeds up the healing. We're pouring energy into the cells, and the cells can absorb that energy and start working properly. And when they do, they can start moving toxins out of the area and reducing that inflammation and getting the lymphatic system to work, and that takes away the swelling. And as soon as you can start reducing the swelling, you do feel a lot of people do feel immediate results. I have seen this at a lot of the medical events I go to, where we're seeing immediate pain reduction in somebody who has knee pain or ankle pain or shoulder pain. And it's pretty crazy, but it's real. And there's a lot of science that goes behind that. So you can we have different devices, as mentioned, the palm unit, the helmet. We also have a mini canopy, which is like a foot square. So instead of taking one of those six foot by 2 foot panels, you'd have to squeeze that right down to that foot by foot. Now you're getting kind of the power that we have coming out of our device that's a foot square. So you can do some serious work on your body. And then we do have what we call full size canopy, which is, a 2x3 array of these mini canopies. So you get about 6 square feet of body coverage with intense light therapy. So anywhere on the body, we got different applications of these lights. And so that's kind of where we've been going with our products. And we'll have more to offer as we got different devices in the pipeline as well. But we've designed all these things, and they're working beautiful in the market.
12: One other thing that is, I think, an added benefit probably for my audience is Tom's deeply committed to the Lord. And I know that you feel like that God put you on this path. And yes. I don't doubt people like that, Tom.
13: Well, it's he created light in the first place. So I can't get any accolades for that. But all I'm doing is using a little bit of the light that he created in the first place and concentrating it in the red and near infrared. And it's amazing. There's a passage in Isaiah 30, chapter 30, verse 26, where he says the day of healing will come, basically. And it talks about the sunlight being 7 times brighter. Well, we couldn't be 7 times brighter and have healing, or we'd be all fried French fries. But it turns out that if we concentrate all that light into the red and near infrared, we can be 7 times. And we actually are 7 to 10 times more intense than the sun in that healing range of red and near infrared light. So I don't know if Isaiah is talking about that, but we're having the benefit of it.
12: Wonderful stuff.
13: Yeah.
12: Excellent. Tom Kerber, you get Super Palm 1050, you get the helmet, infrared, near infrared light, photobiomodulation. This is cutting edge technology that Tom has been working on for a couple of decades. And we're really glad you're with the show and enlightening the audience on all the stuff that's over the horizon. Thank you, my friend.
13: Oh, thank you for this open door for being able to be on your show. Appreciate you very much. And thank you for being a subject of trying out the light. It's great to see you and the effects. Wait till you get to using the helmet a lot.
12: The helmet is fresh, so I will have to report back on how it goes. So I've only had it for a couple of days, but I'm excited. I'm excited about where this can go. But you've got my support, Tom, and the audience does as well.

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8: Ally of President Trump has died after a brief illness. The South Carolina Republican was 71, and he was known for advocating a strong U.S. foreign policy. In an interview on NBC's Meet the Press, Republican Senator Tim Scott, who worked alongside Lindsey Graham in the House representing South Carolina, says he really came from humble beginnings.
9: Here's a guy raised in the back of a bar. He's 19 years old at the University of South Carolina. Within 15 months, his mother dies, and then his father has a massive heart attack, and he passes as well. Lindsey adopts his 13-year-old sister and becomes a surrogate father to his sister. That pain and misery led him into public service. He started public service because he wanted to make sure that no one felt invisible.
8: Several New York Times reporters have been subpoenaed after Air Force One stories. Correspondent Ken Lorman reports.
10: The Trump administration subpoenaed the Times reporters to testify before a federal grand jury after they published stories claiming the new Qatari-donated Air Force One lacks key security features like anti-missile capabilities, forcing Mr. Trump to use the old plane in Turkey. The president's supporters see the subpoenas as a necessary probe into possible leaks of sensitive information amid assassination threats against Mr. Trump, dismissing media outrage as overblown. Ken Lorman reporting.
8: The United States has attacked Iran over an Iranian strike on a vessel in the Strait of Hormuz. Iran responded with attacks targeting several countries in the Middle East, including Bahrain, Kuwait, Qatar, Oman, and Jordan. More on these stories at townhall.com.
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8: The Department of Homeland Security is tying federal grant money to new election security requirements. FEMA says states must meet a series of standards before receiving Homeland Security grant program funding. Correspondent Ron Taylor reports.
12: DHS says states must submit plans to move away from barcode and QR code voting systems, conduct manual audits of at least 5% of ballots after federal elections, and reconcile voter participation with ballots cast. States must also verify voter registration citizenship records and the citizenship of election workers using federal databases. FEMA says 20% of grant funds will be withheld until states prove they're in compliance. DHS says the measures are critical to protecting election integrity and national security. Ron Taylor reporting.
8: Typhoon Bavi is bringing strong winds and heavy rain to eastern China. Breaking news, townhall.com. A bipartisan group of senators say they reached an agreement with the Trump administration Friday to advance a new version of legislation to sanction buyers of Russian oil, potentially ramping up pressure on Moscow. Here's Bernie Bennett.
13: While visiting Kyiv, South Carolina Republican Senator Lindsey Graham told reporters that lawmakers have been working closely with the administration on a version of the bill that would be, quote, acceptable to the White House and that was written in a way they could support. The White House has resisted full support of legislation to limit the flow of funds to Moscow's war chest through sanctions on countries purchasing Russian oil, in addition to Russian officials and entities. Instead, the administration has pushed for the bill to give President Donald Trump more latitude to pursue negotiations with Moscow to end the war on Ukraine. Bernie Bennett, Washington.
8: A judge has set a plea and sentencing hearing for a teen accused of killing four people in a 2024 shooting in Georgia. More at townhall.com.
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15: Showers and thunderstorms expected through our overnight, 80% chance of getting wet. Look for a low of 70. Then for Monday, cooler weather, sunny with thunderstorms likely in the afternoon and evenings, high of 79. Monday night, more showers and thunderstorms likely, a low of 66. And Tuesday, still a continued chance of showers and thunderstorms. Look for a high of 83. I'm Steve Leader Adams in the Weather Center.
16: WEEB, we've got you by the ears.
17: Western civilization and the
16: delivering common sense for the American people. Ladies and gentlemen, here's Scott Jennings.
17: We'll check back on the Charlie Kirk pretrial murder hearing today. Final day of that out in Utah. And we are talking to a county commissioner there about how things have changed for people in Utah County in the last 10 months since that tragic day. Secretary of State Marco Rubio stepping in today to protect American citizens from dangerous illegal immigrants. Governor Tim Walz in Minnesota did the opposite. He pardoned a child rapist who was in this country illegally. We'll dive into the details of that case shortly. And we welcome to the show today Tommy Pigott, the new spokesperson from the U.S. State Department, to discuss. And it is Friday. You know what that means. Friday punditry. And we're joined by our pundit of the week, our friend Jillian Michaels, comes by this afternoon. Today is Friday, July the 10th. We broadcast today from Louisville, Kentucky. On this day, 1925, one of the most famous trials of the 20th century began in Dayton, Tennessee. It was called the Scopes Monkey Trial, featuring two of the most skilled orators of the era, William Jennings Bryan, arguing for the prosecution, and Clarence Darrow, arguing for the defense. The issue in the case was a debate over the teaching of Charles Darwin's theory of evolution. The trial was limited to a single question of whether schoolteacher John T. Scopes had taught evolution in the classroom, which he admittedly had. He was convicted and fined $100 for violating that Tennessee state law outlawing the teaching of the theory. On appeal, the state Supreme Court acquitted Scopes on the technicality that he had been excessively fined. The law was eventually repealed, but not until 1967. As for today's courtroom drama, we look to the west, Utah, where the hearing for alleged Charlie Kirk murderer Tyler Robinson continues today. Now, Charlie was murdered 10 months ago this very day. The pretrial hearing will conclude, although the judge in the case, Judge Graff, says he's not making any decisions about moving forward with a murder trial until at least September. So the Kirk family, it seems, will have to wait longer for justice in this case. There was dramatic courtroom testimony yesterday that left little doubt that Robinson had confessed to the murder to his lover, Lance Twiggs, whose voice was heard in the courtroom. Here's part of that videotape testimony, cut number 8.
18: So he acted erratically. Was he pacing? Was he just sitting down, relaxing?
19: No, he was walking around a lot.
18: And that's within the home?
19: Mm-hmm.
18: And did he talk about what he had done?
19: Didn't go into detail. I just asked him in person if what he said was true the night before, and he said it was. I started crying a little bit and said he wishes he hadn't done it, and then kept going around and just doing stuff, I think, to keep himself busy or distracted or something.
17: Now, as the conspiracy theorists like Candace Owens continue to run amok on the internet, this week's proceedings in Utah show a straightforward murder case where there is evidence and testimony and a confession. Now, later in the show, we'll talk to a Utah County Commissioner who will talk to us about the toll all of this has taken on her community. Now, have you been following this situation in Minnesota with this illegal alien who sexually assaulted a 10-year-old girl and then received a pardon from Governor Tim Walz? The facts here are crazy. Walz granted a pardon last month to a man named Tu Lu Vang, an illegal alien from Laos who had been convicted in 2006 of repeatedly sexually assaulting a 10-year-old girl. The pardon erased his state conviction despite objections from prosecutors. Now, why would Tim Walz pardon someone who had been sexually assaulting a little girl for years? I'll tell you why. Because he was trying to protect that illegal alien from being deported from the United States. Tim Walz wanted to keep this violent, illegal alien in our country. It is sickening. But today, the U.S. Secretary of State Marco Rubio has stepped in and corrected this situation. I want you to listen to this important announcement from Marco Rubio in Cut 5.
20: Just weeks ago, a convicted sex offender and a foreign national was shielded from deportation by the governor of Minnesota. Laotian national Tu Li Vang was convicted of repeatedly sexually abusing a 10-year-old girl in the state of Minnesota. He even tried to pay his victim for her silence, and he called his heinous crimes a minor thing. Just days before this foreign sex offender was scheduled to be deported, Tim Walz, the governor, issued him a pardon, setting him free to once again endanger the children of America. Well, this week I revoked his legal status in the United States, and as a result, federal agents took him into custody, and as of today, he has been removed from the United States. Because of our action, this foreign criminal will never pose a threat to any American ever again. Americans must never be forced by their elected leaders to live alongside foreign sex criminals who have no right to begin with to reside in our country. This administration will always stand with the American people and defend them from violent criminals.
17: Can you imagine a bigger difference in the two parties than what this case shows us? You have Democrat Tim Walz using his political power to keep a violent illegal alien in our country. And you have Republican Marco Rubio using his political power to get this person out of our country. Every Democrat ought to be asked, who do you side with in this case? Every single one of them. But I'm sure they won't be. Coming up at the bottom of the hour, Tommy Pigott from the U.S. State Department joins us to discuss this case and also the State Department's new push to rally the international community against left-wing political violence. We have some breaking news. This just in, federal prosecutors have indicted 8 men for the alleged terrorism plot that was foiled against the UFC fight at the White House last month. Here's U.S. Attorney Dominic Geraci. Cut 10.
21: The allegations in this indictment, we allege, show that these men were not simply airing grievances from behind their keyboards and sharing like-minded political ideologies. Rather, they took action to carry out a plot to attack the UFC Freedom 250 event and to murder federal officials at the highest levels of our government.
17: Now, the details of this plot are rather chilling. Just listen here to FBI Special Agent Jason Cromartie, cut number 11.
22: Through this investigation, we learned the group allegedly planned to carry out a mass casualty attack involving the use of drones, armed with explosives and firearms meant to shoot people fleeing in the crowds. Our command posts also included membership of the Secret Service and other partners to share information in real time and to help ensure no violence occurred at the White House UFC event or any other high-profile events.
17: Now, these indictments were handed down in the state of Ohio, so you have 8 people here facing terrorism charges. Now, remember who was at this event, the UFC fight. You had President Trump, Vice President Vance, Elon Musk, many cabinet officials, many members of Congress. Could have been bad. Thank goodness it was thwarted. We have fresh evidence today that the Democratic Party simply cannot break its allegiance to the transgender ideology cult, which has cost that party dearly. Consider what's happening in New York City. Mayor Mamdani and the city council there just approved a budget that spends $7 million for transgender equity and gender nonconforming programs, including funding for transgender housing initiatives and several LGBTQ advocacy organizations. Now, what was missing from the city budget? Funding for the 580 additional police officers that Mamdani had previously promised. So they have money for transgender equity, but not for new cops in New York City. And then there's Colorado, where Democratic congressional candidate and state representative Manny Rutinel is facing scrutiny for backing legislation to fund transgender surgeries for prisoners. Over $1 million went to these kinds of procedures. It all begs a larger question. Why haven't the Democrats learned any lessons from 2024? These types of things badly hurt Kamala Harris's presidential campaign. But now Democrats doubling down on it in 26, and I suspect they will again in 2028. Also today, 250 years ago, Americans launched a powerful idea that we were meant to live free, free to work hard, free to move, free to enjoy life without being held back. However,
0: 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Coming up, we will talk about Iran. Ceasefire is over, but talks may be resuming right after this on the Scott Jennings Show.
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15: With me in the studio is Sue Maxwell, who is a patient at Pinecone Medical Center, where Dr. Sharon Wright practices chiropractic medicine. Now, Sue, you went there with pain. What kind of pain was it, and what did you do about it?
24: Yes, I had arthritis in my cervical spine, and I had pain that radiated out through my shoulder, down my arm. I went to see Dr. Wright, and she did the pressure wave therapy on me. Through treatments and everything, I actually eliminated the pain in my spine and in my shoulder.
15: So did the pressure wave work as advertised?
24: Oh, my goodness, it did. Yes, I am pain-free.
15: And would you recommend it to your friends?
24: Absolutely, and I have. Yeah. I have told many friends.
15: If you're suffering from pain, why not

0: practice narrative at a time. It's the Scott Jennings Show.
1: All right, Friday, July the 10th. Let's check in on the situation with Iran. President Trump has made a statement today. He says the ceasefire is over, but talks may be resuming with Iran. There's some reporting today that the mediators who'd been working with the United States and Iran are scrambling to try to put some kind of talks back together. Here to discuss all of it, plus the military resumption of military activity, is Brent Sadler, senior research fellow over at the Heritage Foundation. Brent, welcome back into the show. Let's start here. You've been watching the military activities that have resumed over the last couple of days. Based on your review of that, what can you tell us? What kind of targets are we going after now? What is the nature of this military activity? What sorts of things are we targeting?
2: Well, it appears, thanks for having me back on your show, but it appears by what's out there so far in the public domain, that the vast majority of these strikes, you know, getting upwards to almost 200 in the last almost 3 days now, are after or centered in the Strait of Hormuz, going after the naval facilities, the launch pads for their drones and their anti-ship missiles, some of them in fairly good distance inland. That appears to be the vast majority of the attacks. It's not the only. I'd say one that really emblematic of another category of these strikes was a bridge that was just to, well, actually not just, but, you know, to the east, northeast of Tehran. It's part of the railway junction head and highways leading into or across the border, ostensibly from China and Russia, perhaps an avenue for bringing in resupply. So there's also attacks against, you know, national level, militarily important infrastructure that could be used to resupply, rearm the country.
1: Brent, as we watch this military activity unfold, and as you see what the Iranians have done here, I mean, we had a memorandum of understanding. We had a ceasefire, and yet you still saw IRGC elements choosing to fire missiles.

I don't think it ever really was necessarily like a total clampdown. Certainly, if you add in pipeline connections just outside of the Strait of Hormuz, the most narrow part. So, of course, that's UAE and the port of Fujairah, which is about upwards to almost 3 million barrels per day capacity now that they could pump through there in limits by OPEC, part of the reason why they left. So it's not really that the shipping hasn't been able to get through. It's that the insurance markets and the threat episodically was enough to scare some ships.

0: captains and their shipping firms to keep their ships at anchor. Now, ships don't earn any money at anchor, and they actually start to degrade. You get barnacles and other things and issues you have to deal with, the physical maintenance of the ships. So I think where we're at right now and why you're not seeing the spike is, one, you've got pipelines that are mitigating about half of the crude oil output that you saw the day before this conflict is now in pipelines.
1: 10 seconds.
0: You've got other sources coming on. And now you've also got the U.S. actively going after the Iranians where they can threat that shipping.
1: Brent Sadler from the Heritage Foundation, Senior Research Fellow for Naval Warfare. Thanks for joining us. We'll be back after this on The Scott Jennings Show.
2: I love telling you about the story of everything. 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
16: An 80% chance of showers and thunderstorms throughout our overnight hours. We're looking for a low of 70. For Monday, more showers and thunderstorms are likely in the afternoon and evening. Look for a high of only 79. Then for Monday night, showers and more thunderstorms, a low of 66. For Tuesday, back to a chance of showers and thunderstorms in the afternoon and evenings with a high of 83 degrees. I'm Steve Leader Adams in the Weather Center.
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18: Some common sense and a little Kentucky windage. Here's Scott Jennings.
1: And we are in Kentucky today, broadcasting live, in fact, from the Great Commonwealth, Louisville, Kentucky. Glad to be home today. Secretary of State Marco Rubio is hard at work. Next week, he'll host representatives from more than 60 countries in Washington for a counterterrorism summit focused on the resurgence of transnational far-left terrorism. The meeting will center on cooperation against violent extremist networks, including Antifa-linked groups. This is following the administration's broader counterterrorism strategy, which was unveiled earlier this year. Here to discuss this and other matters of importance, the State Department's top spokesperson, Tommy Pigott, joins us. Tommy, welcome to the show. Let's start with this conference on fighting transnational far-left terrorism. Tell us about the effort here.
19: Well, this is part of a broader effort to really address what's been a gap in counterterrorism efforts. This has been a threat that is existed for some time, and we're seeing a resurgence of it. And so we're taking this seriously. And I do want to stress, I think what sometimes gets lost in some of the coverage is that this is based in activity that these groups are doing. We are seeing groups engage in terrorist activity, kidnappings, targeting of U.S. law enforcement, violence against civilian populations. It is the activity that we're addressing. And we see many of these groups with transnational connections, which requires that we have that cooperation with allies and partners on this. So we have had a degree of meetings, a degree of cooperation, a set of policies put forward attempting to address this, and this is the latest example of that. One example also is the designations we had a few months ago on Antifa-linked groups, targeting them for their terrorist activity, labeling them when they are as the terrorist groups they are, and making sure we have that counterterrorism strategy to protect the American people.
1: Tommy, the existence of this conference and bringing together all these countries seems to answer a question or an observation that many of us have had, and that is when we've seen some far-left political violence in this country, it has felt like there has been ties to other countries. It has felt like this isn't just sort of isolated in a community, that there must be some sort of international component to this. The fact that you're pulling all these countries together seems to confirm that. When you invited the other countries, was there resistance or did they readily admit, we think this is a problem too? How much convincing did you have to do to get these people in the building next week?
19: Well, this is certainly a problem that other countries identify because they face as well. And so we have seen a degree of cooperation, and it really was just about making sure that we're continuing the cooperation we've had on the law enforcement and working level, continuing that through this ministerial and then onward from this ministerial as we continue to address these terrorist groups. So really, we're seeing other countries from across the world, and we're going to see countries there from the Western Hemisphere, from Europe, from Asia, that are all coming together because they also face this threat. And we do see these groups operating in a transnational way that does require those these countries to come together, all of us to come together, first, to understand the full nature of the threat, because we see examples across the world of Antifa-linked groups doing terrorist activity. But we need to communicate. We need to make sure that we're working with law enforcement partners, other countries, to fully understand this ecosystem and then address it, because we're seeing this resurgence. So that's part of what this is, making sure that we fully understand and know the scope of the threat, threat that we're seeing with our own eyes, and then also taking that coordinated action with our allies and partners to address these groups, to make sure that we're not doing things by ourselves or in ways that aren't coordinated, but having that full effective strategy to protect the American people, and also that our allies and partners can also be safe as well.
1: Tommy, has the U.S. government, to your knowledge, ever engaged in this level of international coordination and cooperation to try to fight back against this sort of international violence?
19: Well, this is truly a historic ministerial. We saw some, going to the fact that this is not a new threat, from back into the 70s, for example, we saw examples of far-left terrorism, and really since then. But we really haven't seen in the decades since this coherent strategy to address what is this pressing threat. And of course, we have counterterrorism efforts on a whole variety of different elements to address terrorist threats where we see them. But there really has been a gap in previous decades in addressing far-left political terrorism. So we are going to make sure that we're addressing this threat as well. We're not going to turn a blind eye to it, quite the opposite. So it truly is a historic ministerial. We're seeing many, many countries from around the entire world coming together to work on this. And it is the continuation of that effort, like I mentioned, of other meetings we've had on this, too.
1: So, Tommy, when you have all these countries in the room and you get this kind of cooperation, I assume that what could come out of it is unlocking certain kinds of investigatory tools, you know, ways to cooperate on sharing intelligence. Is that sort of what you're hoping for here, a lot more information sharing that would help law enforcement in all the countries that are included?
19: That is certainly a part of this. And I think also understanding how we approach these groups in a coherent way means, how do we even define these groups? I mean, we have different countries approaching terrorism threats in different ways. Is it a law enforcement issue? Is it a national security issue? It truly is a national security issue and a law enforcement issue. But what organization within the country is even taking a lead on this? That even making sure we're coordinated on that element is very important for the information sharing you just mentioned, but also making sure we can act quickly, prevent threats, prevent violent actions before they happen. So that coordination, that law enforcement element, is a key part of this. And that actually does stem from the law enforcement working groups we've had with our allies and partners on this. So that'll be a continued effort to make sure we're having that coordination on the law enforcement front, on the national security front, to address these groups.
1: That voice you're hearing on the Scott Jennings Show, Tommy Pigott, he's a top spokesperson at the U.S. State Department, discussing this upcoming counterterrorism summit that will take place next week in Washington. Secretary of State Rubio bringing together more than 60 countries to talk about how to fight transnational left-wing violence. Tommy, some of the violence that we have seen on the streets of America, I assume, is going to be a part of the discussion next week. Let's focus in for a moment on funding. I think we often look at the people who are involved, but you know, when you see this violence that's happened here and in other countries, somebody is funding it. You know, money is coming in from somewhere to fuel these terrorists. Is it your belief, is it the government's belief, that money is coming in from overseas and finding its way into the hands of terrorists on the streets of America?
19: Well, we've certainly seen threats against U.S. law enforcement, U.S. interests, and attempts to target the American people and the U.S. government, as well as our allies and partners on this. That is why the designations tool is so important when it comes to designating these groups as what they are, as terrorist groups, because it does open up more tools when it comes to addressing their financing, for example. It lets us go after institutions, groups, people, whatever it is, that are offering material support to these groups. So it opens up a whole range of tools. So we designate these groups, we can identify their financing. That's also why the information sharing is so important, that we can actually track this money effectively. Naturally, groups that are engaged in nefarious activity want to hide their financing. And so we need that coordination to make sure that we understand where this financing is coming from. We've seen the threats against the United States and our allies and partners, and we're having designations that then allow us to take action to address material support for these groups.
1: Tommy, final question on this topic. Secretary Rubio is organizing this conference. And I was wondering today, why isn't this activity being handled or being looked upon by the United Nations? I mean, you have all these countries coming together to fight, you know, what is a real problem, this transnational, you know, left-wing violence. Why wouldn't the United Nations be involved in this? I think I know the answer, but I want to hear what you have to say about it. And of course, that underscores the necessity of U.S. leadership on the world stage here.
19: Well, I think that's just it. I mean, we have a United Nations where we've been no secret that the United Nations has not lived up to what its stated purpose should be, which is to encourage cooperations between nations to make us all safer, a peacekeeping body. Instead, it has pursued a whole wide-ranging of woke ideological initiatives that have undermined, in many ways, the national security of the United States. And it's not just limited to the United Nations. We've seen that in other international institutions as well. We took action earlier in this administration to withdraw from over 60 international organizations that weren't benefiting the American people and often just the opposite, undermining our national security. So U.S. leadership is key on this. We're going to continue stepping up. We've identified this problem. We're bringing countries together as another example of President Trump in action, solving a problem that others wish to ignore.
1: Well, I lied, Tommy. I actually have one more question. Coming out of this summit, are you needing the U.S. Congress to do something here? Do we need more legislation? Do you need new funding? Is there any legislative component, or is everything you need and want to do here on this issue, can it be handled within the executive branch?
19: Well, we have a wide range of tools that we can use with the executive branch under existing authority, such as designations and otherwise. Of course, we continue to look at this threat, and the president's made no secret he wants to address it. So as we continue to look at this and address this threat, it's possible that more tools may be needed, but we have a wide range of tools available to us under existing authorities in order to take concrete action to protect the American people.
1: Tommy Pigott is spokesperson for the U.S. State Department. Tommy, I want to shift gears for a moment and talk about the situation with Iran. We've seen the president's statement today that the ceasefire is over, but he also says that the Iranians have reached out for more talks. There are reports in the news that mediators in the Middle East are trying to pull parties back together. What can you tell us from the State Department's perspective about the status of any talks or negotiations that may be going on now or could be going on in the next day or two between the United States and the Iranian regime?
19: Well, I think President Trump speaking very clearly to this and once again making clear, as he has from the beginning of this administration, even before, that the Iranian regime cannot have a nuclear weapon. And he has been clear for months, if not years, that of course he would prefer a deal. That's why we saw the diplomatic door open so many times. But as he's also shown through the actions that have already made us safer, he is going to see this objective fulfilled one way or another, that the Iranian regime cannot have a nuclear weapon. So I won't get ahead of where these discussions might go or whatever have you, but I will want to stress and restress how clear President Trump has been on this objective and the actions he's already taking, already making the United States a safer place.
1: Tommy Pigott, spokesperson for the State Department. I want you to hang on, Tommy, because we covered this at the top of the show. And I really want to discuss this issue further, this issue going on in Minnesota, where you had an illegal alien from Laos who sexually assaulted a little girl for a several-year period and got a pardon from the governor of Minnesota, Tim Walz. And the news came out this morning from your boss, Marco Rubio, that he had stepped into this situation and deported this illegal alien. Now, Tim Walz, I presume, went through with his pardon up there in order to try to protect this illegal alien from being sent out of the country. I mean, there was an obvious attempt here to try to keep a violent, sexual, illegal alien predator on the streets of the United States of America. Tommy, I want to talk to you about that on the other side of this break. I also want to talk to you all for just a moment before we do that conversation about the program of Medicare. If you're on Medicare, or if you are helping a loved one, a family member, your parents perhaps, navigate Medicare, I want to talk to you about it because I've been doing the same thing as you. I've been helping my parents with it, and here's what we all know. It's confusing. You get robocalls. You get all these mailers. It's, you know, you get all this information, and it's a lot of half-truths and a lot of confusion. And what I learned is that you need an advisor to help you cut through the clutter and get some sort of real answer that best fits your situation. All you really want to know is, am I on the best plan for me? And if I am not, how do I get on that plan that will get me the medical care that I need and save me the money that I should be saving? Let me tell you what my parents did. We got on the phone with a company called Chapter. This is the advisory company. It's called Chapter. For my dad, they helped him find a new physician. For my mom, they went through her information, which just took a few minutes, by the way, and they helped her figure out how she could save $600 a year. They're doing this for people all over the country. The company is called Chapter. They work for you. They do not work for the insurance companies, and you can get them on your telephone right now. 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More with Tommy Pigott from the U.S. State Department when we come back. It's Scott Jennings on Salem. Stay with us.
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1: Friday, July the 10th. Thanks for joining us here on Common Sense for the American People. We brought you the story this morning that Secretary Rubio had stepped in to deport an illegal alien in Minnesota who had sexually assaulted a 10-year-old girl and gotten a pardon from Tim Walz. We continue our conversation now with the top spokesperson at the U.S. Department of State, Tommy Pigott. Tommy, when we all heard this crazy story that Tim Walz had pardoned illegal alien who had done this atrocious sexual crime, I mean, we couldn't believe it. It was obviously his attempt to keep an illegal alien in the country. But then we were heartened today when we saw Secretary Rubio step in and use his authority to get this person out of our country. Talk to us about the case, the details, and how this decision unfolded inside the State Department.
19: Yes, you have an example here of a foreign child rapist committing heinous crimes in the United States of America who had a deportation order from many, many years ago. And when now we had an opportunity to deport him, you saw Tim Walz pardoning him, shielding him from deportation. It really is unexplainable. It's inexplicable why he would do something like this, but shielding him from deportation. Secretary Rubio then stepping in to revoke that legal status, and then our colleagues at DHS and ICE removing him quickly from the country to make sure he can never endanger another American ever again. It really is inexplicable it even came to this point, but the Trump administration making clear, we're going to side with the American people each and every time.
1: The details of this case are shocking. You have an illegal alien from Laos who, as you point out, had a deportation order, who gets convicted back in 2006, I think, of sexual assault of a 10-year-old girl, which took place over a series of years. This person even offered the victim money to stay quiet about the whole thing. This is a bad person. Illegal alien issues aside, this is a bad person. You don't want anywhere near your community. And yet Tim Walz, who is so broken-brained about President Trump and the issue of immigration, gave this person a pardon. And so we're thankful that Secretary Rubio stepped in here and solved this case, and now this person's out of our country. But I couldn't help but wonder, Tommy, how many other governors and local Democrats around the country are taking similar sorts of actions to shield illegal aliens, violent illegal aliens, from deportation? I assume it's more than we would want to count. At the State Department, how do you all track this? I mean, you all came up and did the right thing on this case, and it was in the news, but I assume this is happening in blue states and blue cities across the country.
19: We are seeing too many. One is too many, but too many officials actively trying to undermine enforcement of immigration law after the worst border crisis in U.S. history. I mean, from the State Department's perspective, one of the things that we have instituted under President Trump, or at least expanded under President Trump, is continuous vetting of people that are here on visas. Of course, we think when we think border security, we think of the Southwest border. But visa security is also border security. So if someone comes to this country legally and then breaks our laws, violates the terms of their visa, that's ground for revocation. And we've had over 100,000 visa revocations, mainly due to criminal activity, such as DUIs, such as arrests, such as thefts, such as assaults. And we are not going to allow foreigners here on visas to assault our people, to rob our stores, to drive drunk on our streets. It is common sense, and yet we are seeing too many officials actively try to undermine our efforts to protect the American people, undermine the efforts of DHS and ICE to protect the American people. But like I said before, we are going to side with the American people each and every time on this and make sure we have an America First immigration policy and enforce our laws.
1: Tommy, last question on this front.

0: Marsh Fred Browning has been issued for Arkansas County, Minot County, Jackson County, Sampson County, and Wayne County, effective until 2:13 a.m.
1: All right, we're going to take a break in just a moment. I do want to remind you, by the way, we've got a couple of cabins left for the unforgettable Gulf of America cruise. It's coming up in November, right after the midterm elections, in and out of Fort Lauderdale. We'll be gone for a week. I'm going. Mike Gallagher is going. Larry O'Connor is going. Kurt Schlichter is going. Jen Horn is going. I don't know who's going to staff this place. We're all going to be on the boat. We'll figure that out later. But we want you there. If you'd like to go, text the word cruise to 94878. Text the word cruise to 94878. Join us on the Gulf of America cruise November of this year. Take a break. More to come after this. It's Scott Jennings on Salem. Stay with us.
2: If the leftists haven't had enough yet, there's more. 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
11: News
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10: Aberdeen.
11: Town Hall, I'm Jason Walker. Many in Washington shocked with the news of Lindsey Graham's death. 71-year-old South Carolina senator died Saturday night. Fellow South Carolina lawmaker Tim Scott says Graham came from very humble beginnings.
12: Here's a guy raised in the back of a bar. He's 19 years old at the University of South Carolina. Within 15 months, his mother dies, and then his father has a massive heart attack, and he passes as well. Lindsey adopts his 13-year-old sister and becomes a surrogate father to his sister, that pain and misery led him into public service. And he started public service because he wanted to make sure that no one felt invisible.
11: Senator Scott was appearing Sunday on ABC's This Week. Kentucky Senator Mitch McConnell revealing what led to his hospitalization. The 84-year-old Republican says it was a fall that landed him in the hospital some 4 weeks ago, but he's feeling fine. A political firestorm in New York City. Here's why. Mayor Zohran Mamdani facing backlash over his administration's immigrant enclaves map that left out Little Italy.
13: Italian Americans are calling it cultural erasure. The Italian American Civil Rights League says the map highlights dozens of ethnic neighborhoods, but makes no room for Little Italy, where generations of Italian immigrants built businesses, churches, and families that helped shape modern New York. The group is demanding a quick correction, a public apology, and a better recognition of Italian-American enclaves in official city efforts. City Hall says the map is a guide to help tourists experience cultures, not a complete listing of every community. John Scott reporting.
11: And more on these stories at townhall.com.
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11: Lawmakers plan to bring legislation to the fore that would make daylight saving time in America permanent.
15: GOP leaders are moving ahead with a vote on the so-called Sunshine Protection Act because the bill is a major priority for Florida Republicans, including Congresswoman Ana Paulina Luna. It's also a top priority for President Donald Trump, who in recent months has personally been calling lawmakers to urge them to back the measure that would add more sunlight to the evening hours and end the twice-yearly practice of changing the clocks. Luna helped tank a procedural vote before the 4th of July holiday in protest of the Senate not having passed a GOP elections bill known as the Stay of America Act. She is still not committed to allowing legislation to go through when Congress is due to return on Monday. Bernie Bennett in Washington.
11: Authorities in Vietnam detaining the captain of a speedboat that capsized off southern Vietnam, killing 15 Indian tourists. A number of people have been injured. Breaking news and analysis, townhall.com. It appears the Bay Area Rapid Transit new fare gates are doing, well, exactly what they're designed to do. Here's correspondent Ken Lorman.
16: A viral video captures a woman in San Francisco getting stuck under BART's newly upgraded fare gates while attempting to evade the $2.55 charge. It highlights the system's success in curbing free riding. BART's faster closing gates have boosted revenue by $10 million annually, increased ridership and customer satisfaction, and have reduced crime, vandalism, and harassment. Ken Lorman reporting.
11: Proposed settlement with the U.S. government would require Keystone Pipeline Systems operator to pay a civil penalty of $27 million over a major oil spill in Kansas in 2022. Canada-based South Bow would also spend $40 million to present future incidents. More on these stories, townhall.com.
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19: Showers and thunderstorms expected through our overnight. 80% chance of getting wet. Look for a low of 70. Then for Monday, cooler weather, sunny with thunderstorms likely in the afternoon and evenings, high of 79. Monday night, more showers and thunderstorms likely, a low of 66. And Tuesday, still a continued chance of showers and thunderstorms. Look for a high of 83. I'm Steve Leader Adams in the Weather Center.
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3: News this hour from Town Hall. I'm Jason Walker. Washington mourning the death of South Carolina GOP Senator Lindsey Graham.
4: He was a great politician. He really was. He got along with a lot of people that you wouldn't think of. He was somebody that loved our country, and he fought very hard for the country.
3: On NBC's Meet the Press, the president said he had just spoken with Graham when the lawmaker came back from his trip to Ukraine.
4: But no, he felt okay. I mean, I actually, on the call, he told me, Kristen, he said, you know, I feel good, but I'm tired. He was fine. I knew him well. He would let you know if he wasn't feeling well. He had days where he didn't feel so well, and he'd let you know about it.
3: New data suggesting immigration may be adding pressure to the already tight housing market, drawing strong reaction from conservatives. More on that story from correspondent Ken Lorman.
5: Studies indicate a 1% increase in unauthorized workers is linked to a roughly 2.2% rise in home prices and 1.4% rise in rents. Analysts say added demand is straining limited housing supply, especially in urban areas. Conservative leaders maintain the findings prove President Trump is right to push for stricter border enforcement and immigration policies. Ken Lorman reporting.
3: A proposed legal settlement with the U.S. government would require Keystone Pipeline Systems operator to pay a civil penalty of $27 million because of a huge spill in Kansas in December of 2022. Apple is accusing OpenAI of stealing trade secrets as it seeks to build its own hardware for ChatGPT. It is a major break in a partnership between the iPhone maker and AI company. More on these stories, townhall.com.
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3: She was described by family and friends as an extremely strong woman who never knew the meaning of the word quit. She was a fighter. She was a winner right up until the very end.
7: My name is Martha Ann Lillard. I was born June the 8th, 1948.
8: Martha Lillard was the last polio patient in the U.S. to use an iron lung to live. She was 78 when she died June 26th in Oklahoma. Her sister Cindy McVeigh recorded her sister. McVeigh says her sister got polio when she was 5 years old, just 1 year before the polio vaccine was released.
9: They put her in an iron lung and they gradually built her back up to where she could breathe some on her own.
8: McVeigh says the family included her sister on road trips thanks to a custom trailer. She blames her sister's death on long-haul COVID-19. I'm Donna Water.
3: And breaking news and analysis, townhall.com. What started as a patriotic 4th of July flyover in South Carolina turned into a temporary Pentagon-level controversy.
10: 8 South Carolina National Guard Apache helicopter pilots are back in the spotlight after being temporarily grounded for an impromptu July 4th beach flyover that thrilled crowds during the annual salute from the shore. The suspension was described as routine, non-punitive safety review, but critics blasted the move, saying the pilots deserve praise, not punishment. Defense Secretary Pete Hegseth weighed in on social media, promising to fix this and telling the aviators to carry on, patriots. John Scott reporting.
3: Agency that oversees dozens of schools serving Native Americans reporting more on-time high school graduations than ever. Bureau of Indian Education says 80% of high schoolers are graduating within 4 years. More on these stories, townhall.com.
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12: Showers and thunderstorms expected through our overnight. 80% chance of getting wet. Look for a low of 70. Then for Monday, cooler weather, sunny with thunderstorms likely in the afternoon and evenings, high of 79. Monday night, more showers and thunderstorms likely, a low of 66. And Tuesday, still a continued chance of showers and thunderstorms. Look for a high of 83. I'm Steve Leader Adams in the Weather Center.
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1: An 80% chance of showers and thunderstorms throughout our overnight hours. We're looking for a low of 70. For Monday, more showers and thunderstorms are likely in the afternoon and evening. Look for a high of only 79. Then for Monday night, showers and more thunderstorms, a low of 66. For Tuesday, back to a chance of showers and thunderstorms in the afternoon and evenings with a high of 83 degrees. I'm Steve Leader Adams in the Weather Center.

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7: Aberdeen. This hour from Town Hall, I'm Jason Walker. Preliminary findings regarding South Carolina Senator Lindsey Graham's death have been released by the medical examiner in D.C. Here's correspondent Ken Norman.
8: Senator Graham died after a rupture in his aorta, according to a preliminary medical examiner finding shared by his office. The rupture was related to the hardening of Graham's arteries. An official cause of death will be disclosed after toxicological and microscopic testing.
7: Lindsey Graham was one of President Trump's closest allies on Capitol Hill and traveled the globe to advocate for more aggressive U.S. foreign policy. Graham himself, a former Air Force lawyer who served in Congress more than three decades, had just turned 71 years of age 2 days before dying. And on ABC's This Week, Delaware Democratic Senator Chris Coons, just back from an over

0: With me now is retired Air Force Colonel Andy Orander. Of course, Andy, you've had some recent pain. Tell us about that, as well as what you decided to do about it.
1: Yeah, I had some issues with my L5 and S1 joint, walking around like Walter Brennan, in a lot of pain. 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
0: An 80% chance of showers and thunderstorms throughout our overnight hours. We're looking for a low of 70. For Monday, more showers and thunderstorms are likely in the afternoon and evening. Look for a high of only 79. Then for Monday night, showers and more thunderstorms, a low of 66. For Tuesday, back to a chance of showers and thunderstorms in the afternoon and evenings with a high of 83 degrees. I'm Steve Leader Adams in the Weather Center.

0: Questions for you. I'm getting a lot of emails, but they're going to want to call in and talk to you. What kind of questions do you want to get? Anything in particular?
1: Well, we're not doing readings, but you ask me any questions you want to, and if I don't want to answer, I'll tell you I can't answer that or I won't answer.
0: Yeah, you're a psychic medium, paranormal investigator. We didn't really talk a lot about ghosts. I'm sure people have questions about that. Past lives, reincarnation. These are all things, I think, topics that could work for Chip Coffee. If you want to talk about your own experiences with Chip, tell your own stories. We love to hear that, too. If you want to email Ryan Recker at coasttocoastam.com, that's one way to do it. And we'll take your calls, start lining them up here during the break, and get to them in the next hour. I'm Ryan Recker. This is Coast to Coast AM.

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9: News this hour from Town Hall. I'm Jason Weichert. Sad news out of the nation's capital over the weekend. South Carolina Republican Senator Lindsey Graham has died following a brief illness. He was 71.
10: South Carolina voters first sent Mr. Graham to the U.S. Senate back in 2002. Senator Graham was currently running for a fifth term. He briefly ran for president back in 2016 and clashed with then-candidate Donald Trump, criticizing him as unfit for office. However, Senator Graham later emerged as one of Mr. Trump's top allies.
9: That is Washington correspondent Andrew Stewart reporting. Senator Graham's family says they appreciate prayers at this time and asking for privacy during a very difficult period. Ukraine's president announcing major changes in his government.
11: Ukrainian Prime Minister Yulia Sviridenko has stepped down as President Volodymyr Zelensky makes changes to Ukraine's government. The former prime minister saying, "I remain ready to serve the Ukrainian state and carry out every task aimed at strengthening Ukraine's position, defending our national interests, and bringing a just peace closer." Sviridenko, the former economy minister, was named prime minister in July 2025. Zelensky announced her resignation in a post, saying that Ukraine is changing its political strategy. Zelensky also says there will be changes among the top ranks of Ukraine's law enforcement agencies. I'm Donna Warder.
9: U.S. military launching waves.

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5: An 80% chance of showers and thunderstorms throughout our overnight hours. We're looking for a low of 70. For Monday, more showers and thunderstorms are likely in the afternoon and evening. Look for a high of only 79. Then for Monday night, showers and more thunderstorms, a low of 66. For Tuesday, back to a chance of showers and thunderstorms in the afternoon and evenings with a high of 83 degrees. I'm Steve Leader Adams in the Weather Center.

0: Wonderful. I really enjoyed the last couple of hours. We'll have to do it again soon, Chip Coffee. Thank you for coming on Coast to Coast AM.
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4: News this hour from Town Hall. I'm Jason Walker. Great sadness out of the nation's capital. The death of Lindsey Graham over the weekend. 71-year-old South Carolina lawmaker died Saturday night. Fellow South Carolina Senator Tim Scott.
5: Here's a guy raised in the back of a bar. He's 19 years old at the University of South Carolina. Within 15 months, his mother dies, and then his father has a massive heart attack, and he passes as well. Lindsey adopts his 13-year-old sister and becomes a surrogate father to his sister. That pain and misery led him into public service. And he started public service because he wanted to make sure that no one felt invisible.
4: Senator Scott was appearing on ABC's This Week. In New York City, a political firestorm of sorts. Mayor Zohran Mamdani facing backlash after his administration's immigrant enclaves map left out Little Italy, one of the city's most historic immigrant communities.
6: Italian Americans are calling it cultural erasure. The Italian American Civil Rights League says the map highlights dozens of ethnic neighborhoods, but makes no room for Little Italy, where generations of Italian immigrants built businesses, churches, and families that helped shape modern New York. The group is demanding a quick correction, a public apology, and better recognition of Italian-American enclaves and official city efforts. City Hall says the map is a guide to help tourists experience cultures, not a complete listing of every community. John Scott reporting.
4: Authorities in Thailand say they have no idea how the fire began, but it was in a nightclub in Bangkok. At least 27 people died in the blaze, dozens more have been injured. More on these stories at townhall.com.
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4: An 80% chance of showers and thunderstorms throughout our overnight hours. We're looking for a low of 70. For Monday, more showers and thunderstorms are likely in the afternoon and evening. Look for a high of only 79. Then for Monday night, showers and more thunderstorms, a low of 66. For Tuesday, back to a chance of showers and thunderstorms in the afternoon and evenings with a high of 83 degrees. I'm Steve Leader Adams in the Weather Center.
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6: News this hour from Town Hall. I'm Jason Walker. Shock and disbelief following the death Saturday of South Carolina Republican Senator Lindsey Graham.
7: He was a great politician. He really was. He got along with a lot of people that you wouldn't think of. He was somebody that loved our country. And he fought very hard for the country.
6: President Trump telling NBC's Meet the Press he had spoken with Graham when the lawmaker got back from his trip to Ukraine just a few days ago.
7: But no, he felt okay. I mean, I actually, on the call, he told me, Chris, and he said, you know, I feel good, but I'm tired. Mm. He was fine. I knew him well. He would let you know if he wasn't feeling well. He had days where he didn't feel so well, and he'd let you know about it.
6: New data suggesting immigration may be adding pressure to an already tight housing market, drawing strong reaction from conservatives. More on the story from correspondent Ken Lorman.
8: Studies indicate a 1% increase in unauthorized workers is linked to a roughly 2.2% rise in home prices and 1.4% rise in rents. Analysts say added demand is straining limited housing supply, especially in urban areas. Conservative leaders maintain the findings prove President Trump is right to push for stricter border enforcement and immigration policies. Ken Lorman reporting.
6: A judge setting a plea and sentencing hearing for a teenager accused of killing four people in a 2024 shooting at a high school in Georgia. 16-year-old Cole Gray had pled not guilty to charges including murder, but the judge scheduled a non-negotiated plea and sentencing hearing for July 24th. Residents in and around Philadelphia are cleaning up after powerful storms swept through the area. No fatalities reported. More on these stories, townhall.com.
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1: She was described by family and friends as an extremely strong woman, and she never knew the meaning of the word quit. She was a fighter. She was a winner right up until the very end.
2: My name is Martha Ann Lillard. I was born June the 8th, 1948.
3: Martha Lillard was the last polio patient in the U.S. to use an iron lung to live. She was 78 when she died June 26th in Oklahoma. Her sister Cindy McVeigh recorded her sister. McVeigh says her sister got polio when she was 5 years old, just 1 year before the polio vaccine was released.
4: They put her in an iron lung, and they gradually built her back up to where she could breathe some on her own.
3: McVeigh says the family included her sister on road trips thanks to a custom trailer. She blames her sister's death on long-haul COVID-19. I'm Donna Warder.
1: 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What started as a simple, patriotic 4th of July flyover turned into a temporary Pentagon-level controversy.
5: 8 South Carolina National Guard Apache helicopter pilots are back in the spotlight after being temporarily grounded for an impromptu July 4th beach flyover that thrilled crowds during the annual Salute from the Shore. The suspension was described as routine, non-punitive safety review, but critics blasted the move, saying the pilots deserve praise, not punishment. Defense Secretary Pete Hegseth weighed in on social media, promising to fix this and telling the aviators to carry on, patriots. John Scott reporting.
1: Bureau of Indian Education says Native Americans reporting more on-time high school graduations than ever before. It adds 80% of high schoolers are now graduating within a 4-year period. More on these stories, townhall.com.
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8: Showers and thunderstorms expected through our overnight. 80% chance of getting wet. Look for a low of 70. Then for Monday, cooler weather, sunny with thunderstorms likely in the afternoon and evenings, high of 79. Monday night, more showers and thunderstorms likely, a low of 66. And Tuesday, still a continued chance of showers and thunderstorms. Look for a high of 83. I'm Steve Leader Adams in the Weather Center.
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0: An 80% chance of showers and thunderstorms throughout our overnight hours. We're looking for a low of 70. For Monday, more showers and thunderstorms are likely in the afternoon and evening. Look for a high of only 79. Then for Monday night, showers and more thunderstorms, a low of 66. For Tuesday, back to a chance of showers and thunderstorms in the afternoon and evenings with a high of 83 degrees. I'm Steve Leader Adams in the Weather Center.
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5: Appreciate it, Brian.
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9: 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That's right, folks. Once again, we got a family show going on here.
5: Jackie, how are you?
10: I'm doing well.
5: Yeah.
10: Yes.
5: Carrie, you?
11: I'm good. Tired.
5: Thomas, well, what are you tired about?
9: Life.
5: Enjoy life, Carrie.
10: Yes.
5: Life.
9: It weighs
5: Daddy's
9: heavy.
5: Daddy's 6 years old. He's not tired. You should be tired. Thomas, right?
9: Truly, though, no, I feel
5: it's
9: that.
5: It's not a that. Daddy never wants you tired.
9: No.
5: Your daddy sleeps 2 or 3 hours a night on purpose. He's not tired.
11: Yeah, well, I don't know how you do that.
5: It's different cycles.
9: It's true. That
10: it
9: my,
10: is.
9: My wife and I were just joking about, like, when was the best days of our life, like, physically, not even anything else, and we were, like, early 30s. So, Carrie, your best days are ahead.
10: Yes.
5: Well, I talked to a guy a long time ago. He said, I got plenty of time to keep my eyes closed in the future.
9: True, right? Right?
5: Let's keep both of them over
9: that's
5: here,
9: called
5: right?
9: A big sleep.
5: Yeah, that's right. Yes. We don't want a big sleep.
10: Well, they say in summer time that people you're farther away from too many material things, and your thoughts are building and you're creating. So I give you that, Coach.
9: Absolutely.
5: When we're awake.
10: Yeah. Yes.
9: Yeah.
10: But
9: yeah.
10: Summertime does that because it like
5: summertime,
10: elongates.
5: No,
10: yes.
5: Actually, yeah. Wintertime makes you more tired, doesn't it? Because mm-hmm. it's dark so early.
10: Yeah. You're summertime, elongated it's in the summer. Right.
5: But I'm like it year round, Jackie. So
9: you really right. know. Yeah.
5: So you're a. I don't even have a false thing there, but anyway.
10: That's right. Yeah, that's what it is. Nice try.

0: Well, when I wake up sometimes in the morning, I see that you've been texting at 2 or 3 in the morning. I'm like, how is he up?
1: Well, that's I'm not even tired then. Usually it's about 4. Sometimes, last time I look at the clock, it's like 4, and Carrie will see me the next morning. I'm asleep at the chair in front of the TV.
0: Oh,
1: I have my favorite chair. Like Archie Bunker had his favorite chair. But, and my wife tried to get rid of it. What is that? When did we get new furniture in the living room?
2: Like 7 years ago?
1: Yeah, and I wouldn't let her take my chair. Still got it.
3: I used to watch Frasier with my dad. It reminds me of the Frasier's dad had that chair. Would not let him get rid of.
1: And I love it. So you're not going to touch my chair.
3: That's awesome.
0: Yeah.
3: That's awesome.
1: But anyway, it's life is fun. You got to make it fun. Mm-hmm. And you do what you want to do. If you like to sleep 15 hours a day, sleep 15 hours a day. But make sure you're making money the other 7.
3: Hey.
1: Or else you won't have a bed to sleep in.
3: There you go.
1: So life's all about planning ahead and enjoying what you're doing. I enjoy what I do. Like people say, Coach, when are you going to retire? I'm not retiring. Mm-hmm. That's a promise to anyone listening. You're going to hear me until I'm not here anymore.
3: That's good.
1: That's a hear.
3: Yeah.
1: H-E-A, you know, H-E-A. All right, Thomas, what have we got on the docket today?
3: So there's a lot going on, and I think that's a great lead into what's going on. And again, we need to dive into this deep. I want to look at nouns and verbs, and I'm going to get really geeky with English.
1: We've got to go to English class now?
3: You talked about living life, and how many people out there have life, but they're not living it because they haven't made a plan to live it?
1: Well, I see a lot of people that are worrying through life.
3: Mm-hmm. Yeah.
1: And that's how fun is that?
0: Fear.
1: You're always worried about what's going on. If you have all your money tied to one stock, for instance, and I've seen people like that before.
3: Truly.
1: I harken back to the day that Nortel was a big company here in the Research Triangle. We come live here from Apex, North Carolina, the peak of good living.
3: Yes, sir.
1: But we're broadcast throughout the nation. So I forget that every now and then. I start dropping names of cities that are local. But Apex is right on the outskirts of Raleigh, basically.
3: Yes. Mm-hmm.
1: And seen a lot of changes over the years.
3: We have. Yes, we have. And I've seen that. And I live just in a town just to the south called Clayton, one of the booming towns in America right now. You wouldn't recognize it from 20 years ago.
0: Yeah, it was a farm town 20 years ago, wasn't it?
3: It was.
0: That was it.
1: But here in the Research Triangle, we had a company called Nortel. And a lot of people remember Nortel. Matter of fact, I might have just made a lot of people mad. So I hope I didn't make too many people mad with Nortel. But I had somebody come in my office. This was 20 years ago or so, even more than that. You know how time flies, Jackie? And they had all their investments, their retirement. Back then, you could, before the Congress made a rule about this, you could put, it was the Enron rule. We'll talk about Enron in a minute. But they had all their retirement money in their retirement plan with Nortel, in Nortel stock.
0: Yeah. Mm.
1: Think about that. And Nortel was about $100 a share at the time. And this individual had a whole lot of money.
0: Whoa.
1: Like enough to retire for him and his kids and grandkids.
0: My gosh.
1: And I said, you know, now's a pretty good time to take some money. Remember, I would talk about Kenny Rogers a lot back then because The Gambler was a popular movie.
0: Mm-hmm.
1: Know when to hold him, know when to fold him, know when to walk away. And what else, Jackie?
0: Know when to
1: run. And I told him, you might have run. Lock some money in, at least half of it. Because half would have, he could have retired, and him and his kids.
0: Oh, man.
1: Not his grandkids, but him and his kids with half of that money. But he said, Coach, it was, like I said, right around 100. Wasn't quite 100 yet.
0: My golly.
1: He said, Coach, I'm going to wait till it gets to 100, and then we're going to lock some in. Okay? It may have hit 100, but it didn't hit 100 long, and then all of a sudden it started tumbling to the point where now it's gone. I met with him again like a year later after Nortel was way down. It was about maybe $2 a share. Now, we're talking about it was like $99 a share when I met with him, total lock at $2 a share. He wouldn't call me back for a while. And I said, you know, still not too late. He still had enough shares there where he had almost $1 million.
0: That's a lot of shares.
1: And he still didn't liquidate. Now, it's gone, I think. So in other words, what's the moral of that story? Don't have all your eggs in one basket. Mm-hmm. But he had no firm retirement plan.
3: Mm-hmm.
1: And I liken it to getting on a plane. All right, we get on a plane. I fly a lot, as you know, Jackie. You fly.
0: Yes.
1: Now, if the pilot got on and said, we've got about a 92% chance of getting to our destination safely. Well, you start saying, well, that's, 92%, that's 92 times we're going to get there safely and 8 times we're going to crash.
0: No, thanks.
1: So, luckily, planes are a lot better than that. But in the market, it's a 92% chance of success if we have all our money tied to the market. Now, that's a generalized statement because it doesn't really say where. Like, you can have all your money in one stock. You can have it diversified. But they're saying, in general, you have about a 1 in 12 chance of failure for retirement if you have all your money in the market. Now, if you're willing to take that, that's fine. But if I got on a plane and they said you got about a 1 in 12 chance of crashing today, what are you going to think I'm going to do? I'm going to pull that little slide like that flight attendant did one year? Bro, I think it was Southwest. He got so fed up with the passengers, he pulled the slide and grabbed a six-pack from the galley and slid down the slide. He doesn't work for Southwest anymore.
0: No.
1: But that's what I would do if they said you had about a 1 in 12 chance. So let me make this announcement. And this is the captain speaking. You got about a 1 in 12 chance of crashing if your retirement, in the future if you don't have, or if you do have all your money at risk. So you got to have a real plan, red, green, yellow. Been talking about it for years. Red is risk. Red is a high horsepower potential, also high loss potential. So it's a standard deviation, the amount you can gain versus the amount you can lose. If you're willing to take that gamble, then you know, as long as you know the gamble, here's what I've seen a lot of times. Wall Street soft touches this and makes you feel like you're not going to be the one that crashes. Of course, if they told you you might crash, you might not keep all your money there. If you know now you have about a 1 in 12 chance of not succeeding, and I've already told you that, and you still leave the money there, well, that's fine. That's your decision. But a lot of folks don't know. You also don't know about the financial termites that are infesting and festering in your portfolio. What are financial termites, Coach Pete? Well, it's too much risk, commissions, and fees coming out of your money. All right, we've seen a lot of these non-traded REITs lately. Someone's peddling here locally with fancy, very expensive, talking about $25 brochures. That's pretty, you know, Thomas, you seen these kind of brochures? That high, glossy.
3: Fancy.
1: You know, yes. I've ordered brochures before, and they're not cheap when you start getting up there. But they don't tell you about the bad stuff in the brochure, or that's in the fine print. So the brochure giveth, and the fine print, what does it do, Jackie?
0: Taketh away.
1: Taketh. Taketh.
3: Taketh away.
1: So be very careful about the fine print, in other words. And so I wrote a book. Yes, of course I did. Coach Pete writes books, doesn't he? I've written 29 books now, by the way, folks.
3: Incredible.
1: This is, well, I've been in the financial industry and financial arena for 34 years, so it's not even one book a year. If your planner isn't writing book to tell you what they're about, what are they doing? All right, you got to put it in writing. I put everything I believe in writing. Most people are just talking. So a verbal contract is as good as the paper it's written on. My grandpa told me that a long time
0: ago,
1: and it still means something. But the book is out now on Amazon. You can get it on Amazon for $17.76. And the title is, I Hate Non-Traded REITs, and So Should You. All the bad stuff they don't tell you in the brochure, but as soon as you sign up, happens. For instance, if you have a broker who's acting like a fiduciary, in other words, fiduciaries can't take money out of your money in the form of commissions or fees unless they tell you about a money management fee, which a lot of them do when they quarterly charge you. But we're talking about upfront commissions they take out of your non-traded REIT if they put their broker hat on. Thomas, if you put $100,000 into a non-traded REIT with a broker, guess how much you could lose or pay in commissions before you even see your money on a statement?
3: How much is that?
1: 10%.
3: 10?
0: Wow.
1: So if you put $100,000 in, your balance on the statement you get, the very first statement after you trusted this person, that you're going to have this great investment in these real estate investments, so skyscrapers and shopping centers. So you put $100,000 in, you get your statement, it is $90,000. Wait a minute, you lost 10%, but you didn't really lose it. The broker took it out. But now you're starting from $90,000, so you have to do really good just to make it back to $100,000 you put in. And then we see, well, if that's not bad enough, some of these non-traded REITs, well, you saw during COVID, did people stop going to the office?
0: They did.
1: When they stopped going to the office, the it's called the occupancy rate, and it went down. And therefore, the non-traded REITs couldn't pay you that promised income they were going to promise you. These are sold as an income alternative for retirement. The problem is when you get a retirement and they go Chapter 11, which means they go bankrupt, you're never getting that money back. Or if they don't have the right occupancy, you don't get a check. And the problem is it's a non-traded REIT, which means once you put the money in, you cannot take it out until it becomes tradable, and many of them don't ever become tradable. So your principal is gone or locked away.
0: That's high risk.
1: It's like the Hotel California, isn't it? What could you do there? You could check it anytime you want.
0: But you can never leave.
1: And that's about what the non-traded REIT is. So if you want to get a copy of this book, if you have a non-traded REIT, you want a copy of this book, Thomas, should we do it?
3: We'll do it.
1: The next 15 people who call right now will send it to you at our expense. I'll buy the book. And we'll even Carrie over there work in the mailroom. She will send you a book next week. Right, Carrie?
2: That's right.
1: Yep, Carrie does a great job with that. And so if someone is peddling you a non-traded REIT, or if you already have one, there's a couple of exit strategies that may work, but maybe don't get in there until you know what you're doing. It's sort of like a timeshare.
0: Man.
1: It's hard to get out. So we got that book. Thomas, tell folks how to get that.
3: It's very easy. Just text the keyword FREE to 600-700. Again, that's keyword FREE to 600-700. 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
1: Yeah. Now, financial termites, Jack. There are way too many of them out there.
0: Especially if it's not traded.
1: Yeah, well, I mean, that, but I mean, just these brokerage accounts a lot of times. A lot of financial termites people don't know about. And hey, it's not just, hey, coach, I've been looking at my 401k statement. I don't see many fees or any fees here. Well, they don't have to disclose them many
0: times.
1: They
0: don't have to.
1: No, they're in the plan document, not in your statements. So we can analyze the total plan and show you what kind of financial termites. Now, what are financial termites? Yeah. Risk, fees, or commissions. But fees and commissions coming out of your money. And when they come out of your money, where do they go? go to somebody else's pocket. A lot of times your broker. So I always say, whose retirement are you funding?
0: Mm-hmm.
1: Yours or your broker's?
0: Mm-hmm.
1: Well, you better not be funding your broker's. And if they're not being honest with you, or if they're acting like they're a fiduciary, but they're selling mm-hmm. commissionable products where the commission comes out of your money.
0: Mm-hmm.
1: There's nothing wrong with they're making commission from an entity where you put the money in and your balance goes in. Like you write $100,000 and $100,000 shows up in your account and the advisor is compensated out of either the insurance company's pocket or the bank's pocket or somebody else's. It's not coming out of your pocket. So as long as your balance remains the same or goes up, that's a good place to be. So if you're curious, if you'd like your very own plan, if you like an analysis, a financial termite inspection report, Jackie, the financial termite inspection report, very, very valuable.
0: Very detailed.
1: So we will go through your plan documents. We'll go through your plan and we'll identify financial termites that can be eliminated. If you do, that's more money for you. And why wouldn't you want to do that? And here's no money from you right now at no cost or obligation. We'll do that for you if you're one of the next 10 callers right now. Thomas will tell you how to do that.
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0: You bet.
3: All right, so we were having a good little conversation there between break about not necessarily dating, but hey, let's just go for it.
4: Yeah, I think Gen Z points to the cost of going on dates as prohibitive toward dating, but we know that earlier generations also face their own financial pressures. What I really think is happening is this risk aversion to the possibility of getting rejected when you ask someone out. We also see that dating apps have tried to sort of gamify the world of dating and falling in love, and I think real life, you know, you have to fall in love in person, not through swipes on Tinder or Hinge.
3: So that was Mary Julia Koch at the Wall Street Journal. She's explaining this trend of risk aversion in the dating world. And I love it, Coach, because we talk about risk aversion in the financial world all the time, but this is something that bleeds into all areas of life.
1: Yeah. Gamify, they call it.
0: Gamify.
1: Yeah. Carrie was there. She's a resident young person.
3: Yeah, she is.
0: It's swiping,
1: it's
0: right?
1: Swiping left and right and up and down and stuff.
5: Well, I've never been on a dating app. So.
3: Nice.
1: Good for you.
3: Nice. I love it.
1: So what is your opinion on what that girl just said?
5: I agree with her because I just think you should meet someone out in the wild, not on...
1: In the wild, Thomas.
0: Wow.
1: Got a new idea for, Wild Kingdom.
0: Yes.
3: Oh, sure. Yeah.
5: Also,
3: yeah.
5: I would be worried about, like, the guy that I'm about to go on a date with doesn't look anything like his picture.
0: Yeah. Oh, I've
1: that's
0: been there.
1: Catfishing, is that what they call it?
5: Yeah.
0: Been there.
1: Yeah. Well, you need to be worried about
5: it. Also, I think it's a red flag if a guy's on a dating app.
0: He could be married. Oh, there could something wrong with him.
5: That means there's something wrong.
1: Look at Jackie. Jackie sounds like you're speaking from experience.
0: Oh my gosh, I was on the dating apps after my husband died.
5: It's okay, girls can, but I think
1: it's okay for girls.
5: That's just a red flag if a guy is.
1: Red flag.
5: Oh,
0: none of them looked like their picture. They all wanted to, you know.
5: They just want one thing.
0: Yes,
5: not going
0: to
5: say.
0: And right then and there,
1: they want you to make them dinner.
0: Yeah.
5: Sure.
1: Anyway.
5: For the radio, that's what they want.
1: Jackie, you said before at break, you were saying you had a couple questions for me, and you started to ask one. I said, no, don't ask me. I like to be surprised.
0: Okay.
1: Because I better know the answers anyway.
0: Yes.
1: And you can fire away.
0: Okay, I'm ready to fire away.
1: Yep.
0: What do you think is the most fragile date and time or fragile situation for a pre-retiree financially?
1: So we're talking about their age or in their stages of life?
0: Yeah, in the
1: age is different.
0: In the red zone.
1: In the financial red zone.
0: Yes.
1: Okay, so 52 and above. The most fragile time is right then at 52. So starting at 52, in my mind, a little buzzer should go off, and that's when you start looking at your statements and say, and categorize them color-wise. And say, and then you realize, if you don't put a color to money, you don't realize what you have or don't have, and you don't realize imbalanced or balanced right. So we put red to risk. And so we've done this over the years. I invented some big whiteboards, 8-foot whiteboards we have in our office, and folks come in with all their statements. Many times they're still in the envelopes, and we have to open them for them. So I have some letter openers made years ago. Remember that, Thomas?
3: Yes, that's right.
0: Because they just put them in a file, don't they?
1: Yeah, happened in 2008, 9, 10. People would come in, and they were afraid to open their statements because that's when we had the really bad time. And so I had some letter openers made, and people were just – they were distraught a lot of times without even opening their statements. They were afraid to look at them. Mm-hmm. So we open them up. We categorize them on our big whiteboard, and we put them under either red, green, or yellow. Now, when we're done with that, take a guess at – what's overloaded when we write down all the different stuff they have up on our whiteboard?
0: At 52 years old?
1: Yeah, at 52.
0: Red.
1: Yeah, red. Way, way too red. Dark red. And no green at all many times.
0: Mm-hmm.
1: And slightly, I'd say maybe half the folks have a decent emergency account. An emergency account is for emergencies. That's flat tires, roof leaks, wife wants to go on vacation. You were supposed to save money. You got to dip into the emergency account. But you have to know, right? So you have to have that. If you don't have it, you're in trouble.
0: Mm-hmm.
1: And so, yes, the reallocation of money from a protect and project plan. So we have to take it from a guessing plan, that's all red, to a protect plan for some of the money. You're protecting the money, and you also can project forward what kind of income we'll get forever from that. At the minimum. Hmm. So I can tell folks with my crystal ball that doesn't work in the market, but it works in the safe world where I can tell you, hey, if you put in this amount of money today, in 5 years from now, you're going to get this much per month for the rest of your life as a retirement paycheck.
0: Hey.
1: Or in 3 years, or in 2 years, or in 1 year, or tomorrow, or 10 years. We can tell you, or 20 years even, we can tell you today what your minimum income, paycheck-wise, for a month will be in the future. And that's amazing.
3: It is.
1: Because once you know that, you've already won the race. Mm-hmm. So then it's up to you, and the next step, Jack, is an important one, because a lot of people we tell it to, and then they procrastinate or whatever, and then the market goes down, they don't have the money to put aside anymore. But it's up to you how much you want to put aside in the protect and project plan, and then when you want to do it. But my recommendation is there's no time like the present to make sure you get the plan lined out, because once you do it, your peace of mind and your freedom and the feeling of life and enjoying life goes way up because you're not worried every day if you're going to have enough money to retire quickly.
0: Sure, and from 52 to 62, that's 10 years of worry.
1: Yeah, that's a big – and so why not eliminate that worry as soon as possible? I have nothing against the market, but only after we have what we call a core and explore plan. So the core money, the money we're going to have income from, needs to be in a place that's safe. It'll let you share in the gain of the market, lock those gains in each year, but you can never go down if the market goes down.
3: Mm-hmm.
1: And that's amazing. There's a lot of different kind of like variable annuities out there, but the money can go down, though. So we need to make sure we can't lose. We put a floor, it's called, a floor below our money. And unless it's a New York skyscraper that's been shoddily built, the floor is safe.
3: Mm. Yeah.
1: So we want to make sure we have a safe foundation. Mm. It's like the pyramids. When you think about the pyramids over in Egypt, did they build them with the tip in the ground?
0: No,
1: that wouldn't be too stable, would it?
0: No.
1: What's part is in the ground? The big base,
0: right?
1: And it's a big basement with the base, and that's solid. It's not going anywhere. The wind will come. It'll wipe out the top. The base is still there. Same thing with the market. We need that core and explore plan. It's sort of like I had a treehouse growing up, and if the tree falls down, you're in trouble in the treehouse. So you can't build your plan in a treehouse. It has to be a solid foundation house, and a foundation is the most important thing, and it's what's overlooked. because the foundational plans back in the day, you put money in the bank, it would just sit there and look at you with sad eyes because you know what they call a CD at the bank, certificate of disappointment.
0: Oh my God!
1: So that's what people thought was safe money. But if safe doesn't have to be boring, if safe could let you share in the gains of the market, but not any of the losses, and if safe can give you a lifetime income you can never outlive, then you need to have some safe. And Thomas, anyone listening needs to have a real plan put together. We have the 22-step total retirement plan book. When you call right now, you come in, we're going to go through the book with you. It's going to be your book. We're going to build it, custom build it with your information in there, and make sure you leave with a plan. 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
1: We have financial DEI.
0: Uh-oh.
1: Now, DEI is not a good acronym, is it?
0: No.
1: Define our terms, I say, right, Thomas?
0: Define our terms.
1: All right, so here's the way Coach Pete defines DEI. First, we define, that's the D, we define your retirement goals and your lifestyle expectations. What do you want to do in retirement? Do you want to sit at home all day in Coach Pete's chair and watch TV with him?
0: Mm-hmm.
1: You're not going to sit in my chair, by the way. That's my chair. Nobody sits in my chair, Jackie.
0: I know. Carrie's tried to get rid of it.
1: I know. She's been sitting in my chair, though, when I'm up there. I notice that. But, all right, so we define what you have, what you want to do, when you want to do it. Like, Coach, I want to retire at 63, and I want this amount of money. And I want to have that guaranteed lifetime paycheck for the rest of my life every month. All right, then we estimate your retirement expenses. You told me what you want to do. Thomas wants to travel the world, play golf in every country. Well, Thomas, that's going to be expensive.
3: Yes, it is.
1: You
3: want
1: to bring your clubs or rent clubs, all these kind of things.
0: Oh, wow.
1: Airfare, rental cars, hotels, food. Mm-hmm. It adds up.
0: Mm-hmm.
1: And we put a today's price on it, but then we factor in inflation. I've been doing this for years, by the way, folks. That's why I'm a retirement income certified professional. I've been looking forward for folks, and we've been projecting out, and we've been building inflation into our plans. So it wasn't a surprise. Everyone was surprised when the COVID happened and inflation went like crazy.
3: Truly.
1: But it wasn't a painful surprise to a lot of our clients because we already factored that in just in case. All right, so define, estimate, and then inventory. We inventory your sources of guaranteed retirement income. And many times when we start that inventory sheet, it's blank when you come in. And that's scary, knowing you don't have any guaranteed sources of retirement income. Besides, hopefully, with an asterisk here, Social Security.
0: Mm-hmm. That's true. That's a good base and all.
1: But yep. So the purpose of the DEI, the financial DEI, is to make sure to help you understand yourself and what you want to do, and then we'll help you understand where your money should be so that you can accomplish the goals you have laid out.
3: Mm-hmm.
1: And then you leave with financial freedom and a peace of mind, knowing that you're not going to have to worry anymore. And I like to take the worry out of living in retirement. I've done that for everyone, and we call it a financial freedom plan. And you can find out about that going to financialfreedomplan.vip, not .com or .net, but you're a VIP to us. So financialfreedomplan.vip. But more importantly, let's start that process today. 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One of them being that $99 value book right there on the total retirement plan. You got to have that. And then I've got Tax Savvy Retirement, which talks about all the taxes we can save in our retirement plans that our broker's not telling us about a lot of times. And then I'll give you a choice of other books. Like I said, I've written about 29 of them now, so you can tell. Retirement Autopilot's a really good book, a lot of good books. 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
3: 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I'm consumer advocate Thomas Lipscomb in studio alongside Jackie Selby, Carrie DeRuda, and America's Wealth, Financial, and Income Coach, Coach Pete DeRuda. You can catch up on the show by heading over to financialsafari.com. Again, that is financialsafari.com, and I'm really, really enjoying the conversation today. We've gone from the dating world and how that applies
0: that
3: to retirement.
0: Yeah.
3: It was funny. But this segment, I want to focus on truly the retirement timeline for the day, Coach, the day. We all think about those different days in our life that can be very important.
0: All right.
3: And I want to talk about the retirement day and how fragile that can be. But more than anything, you know, I think in that last segment we had a great conversation about things to watch out for, but sometimes things don't always go according to plan. If I think, you know, Carrie, you were talking about the swiping apps for dating and things like that. Imagine if you ran out of swipes and you just had to land on whoever you landed on that last time, and that was going to be your Friday night.
5: Oh, wow, that would suck.
3: But that happens to people. You know, they get the pink slip. Whatever happens, downsizing this, that, or the other.
0: Yep.
3: But, Coach, how does someone build a backup plan for retiring earlier than expected?
1: Well, you start ahead of time, Tom. You can't do it the night before. Don't do it how Coach Pete used to study for his final exams.
3: Yeah, me
1: for
3: too.
1: The night before.
3: Me too.
1: One of the things I did, and I don't know if maybe it was on your mind, because I told you I've been working on this book for years, and I finally finished it the other day, and it's been published now on Amazon, called Retirement Day.
3: Yes.
1: It's your 90-day launch plan to success. And
3: nice.
1: We just had it published at Amazon. We don't even have copies of it here in the studio yet.
3: That's
1: so,
3: fresh.
1: But it is a great way to have that 90-day countdown. Mm-hmm. And we also talk about how to test drive retirement in the book. The book is 150 pages, and it's all about how to plan for retirement and make sure when that retirement day comes, you don't hit that day with any regrets whatsoever.
3: Well, I can tell you can feel overwhelming when you have this big task ahead of you. And what I love about this 90-day conversation is that you're breaking it down into smaller points, bite-sizable points that people can walk through and not have that overwhelming feeling.
1: Snackables, I call them.
3: Snackables. Yep. Love it. Yes. Yep. Yes.
1: Yeah, because if you get an avalanche of information, guess what happens? You run from it.
0: You do.
1: I watched a video the other day. Folks were watching an avalanche come down the mountain. And, you know, they were watching it in some foreign country. And some people watched too long. And by the time they got there, they started throwing big trucks around and rolling trucks over people. But the people that were smart got away. The people that watched it too long, it never worked. Same thing with retirement. We can talk about retirement all you want, but until you take action, you're going to be in that avalanche. And the retirement avalanche comes quick. And when you hit retirement, there's a lot of bills that keep coming, Jackie. That's a retirement avalanche of bills. So get a surfboard and surf over that avalanche. We got the financial surfboard for you.
0: I was thinking it's all, you know, clear cut. We got a plan. Everything's good. But then something might change, like they give you a pink slip at work. We're going to phase out your whole department, sir.
1: How'd you know?
0: Oh, man. Where's my pink slip?
1: It's been great doing the show with you, Jack.
3: Bye.
1: We've all appreciated it. No, it's you don't know. And, right, so we have to plan for uncertainties.
3: Yeah.
1: And that's something a lot of people don't realize. You know, as I've got older, I've realized that wisdom means something. Mm-hmm. You know, I used to roll my eyes when my dad would give me advice. Carrie, I'm sure you did that with me, too. But
0: still does. Sorry.
1: Once I get older, my dad's looked a lot smarter.
0: Kidding.
1: You know, Thomas, same thing with you?
3: Mm-hmm, absolutely. Without
1: Jackie,
3: doubt.
1: I mean, think about it.
0: Oh, absolutely.
1: You know, as we get older and we you know, and so Albert Einstein once said that smart people learn from their mistakes. You know, you hold a nail. You ever done this? Yeah. You hold a nail with your hand and you accidentally hit the thumb with the hammer. How many times has that happened in your life?
0: Yes.
1: So if you don't learn, you keep doing it. But so he said, smart people learn from their mistakes. So that person hits her thumb with the hammer one time. They're not going to do it again. But he said, geniuses learn from other people's mistakes. So if I'm watching you hammer away, Jack, and you hit your thumb, you think I'm going to say, hey, let me try it and hit my thumb?
0: No.
1: Number one, I'm going to disappear real quick so you don't even see me.
0: So I can't yell at you.
1: I won't be around it. Well, that's right. So when somebody is having a bad day or bad time, or like I've been in Vegas before, someone's having a bad time at the roulette table or whatever, I disappear because I don't want them to see me when they're having a bad time because they'll associate you with bad stuff.
3: Mm. Yeah, that's good. I like that.
1: So I'm at the airport in the baggage claim thing. So you see my videos up there. So if you had a good vacation, you look at me and you're happy. But if you have a bad vacation or your bad time or when you're coming here in a bad way and you see me, maybe you're not going to like me. So maybe that's not a good idea, Tommy. But, I mean, hopefully you had a good vacation. You're looking at me and say, oh, there's Coach Pete.
0: Most people do.
3: I love it.
1: All right, Jack, you said you had another question, I thought.
0: Well, that kind of played along what Thomas was asking you.
1: Okay.
0: Because so many people think, okay, I'll be fine. If I get the pink slip, I'll just work longer, Coach. Yeah. How is that a pitfall?
1: Well, how is that fun? Unless you're having fun. Like I said, I like working, but most people don't. So if you have to work longer just to make the money you thought you already had, that's not a good thing.
0: Mm-hmm.
1: It's sort of, I mean, if you got to the finish line, all right, you watch a race, and the it's one of these marathon races, and the person's way ahead, and they run right to the finish line, but right before they go through that yellow rope or that piece of tape, whatever it is, I've never been the first one, but I see it on TV, they get right there, and they hit reverse. They start running backwards. Wait a minute, you're right at the finish line. You decide to go backwards. And maybe you stumble and you trip because it's hard to run backwards. Mm-hmm. And then other people pass you. Well, a lot of you listening are right there at the finish line, and it's time to make those adjustments. Get the money put in a place you can't lose it, and don't walk backwards or run backwards. And if you don't, if the market hits reverse and you're still all in it, you're in trouble. You know, it's sort of like, you know, I know a guy claimed he was on a mountain and he got out of his car, he claims, and he claims he had it in park, but the car went backwards down the mountain and ran into a bunch of cars down in parking lot below him. And so that's maybe that happened, but you don't want that to happen in your retirement.
3: So you don't.
1: Pull that emergency brake up, get out, and let's make sure to push your car over the finish line if we have to.
3: Exactly.
1: But if you're that close, it's criminal to keep your money at risk.
3: Yeah.
1: What do you have to gain? So, let's say you have $1 million, and I say, you got $1 million, you can retire and have that great plan. We can do everything. We did the define, estimate, and inventory your retirement. We saw that you had enough money to do everything you wanted to do in the future, even with inflation factored in.
3: Mm-hmm.
1: But yet you continue to take risk because you said, Coach, well, I really want to get it over $1 million. I want $1.2 million.
0: Yeah.
1: I said, all right, so another $200,000 added to the million. I said, how is that going to change your retirement? Well, not that much. I mean, is your retirement lifestyle going to upscale because you have another $200,000 in your account?
0: Not really. It's a game.
1: But then I said, what if you lost $200,000? So now you don't have $1 million. You only have $800,000. Would that change your lifestyle? And yes, in a bad way.
3: Mm-hmm.
1: So once you're there, pull that plug. Pull the chute. Jump out of the plane that's crashing. You don't need to be there. And so it's just unfortunate to see people get to almost where they're supposed to be and they go the wrong way.
0: I was thinking about the
1: Enron. All the work already.
0: The Enron people. We were going to talk about that.
1: Yeah,
0: think about them. They'd have to go back to work until they're 75 or 80.
1: Well, the Nortel people we talked about earlier.
0: Enron
1: was just as bad. I mean, Enron was worse. Mm-hmm. But people were putting all their money in that retirement account. And of course, it wasn't there for retirement, was it?
3: No.
1: Or somebody else's retirement, but not yours. So
0: right. It's
1: about making the right steps. And, you know, here's something. I want to define a couple of terms. The core and explore strategy. I talk about it every single week. And the core is guaranteed income. It's an income floor that covers your essential expenses while maintaining your explore assets for market upside so that you can have higher horsepower potential to combat even more inflation or have extra money to leave the next of kin, because your core plan should have all the money needed to give you all the income you ever dreamed of in the form of a monthly paycheck for the rest of your life and the rest of your spouse's life. And here's a kicker. Even if that balance goes to zero, which it could if you live a long time, you still get the checks.
3: Wow.
1: So you don't have to watch. You never watch the gas tank, the little thing that hovers around E? Carrie and I were doing that the other day, weren't we, Carrie?
5: Yeah, we drove to the car dealership, and my car was like, I could feel it like vibrating.
1: We couldn't find a gas station, so we traded the car in. So I won the ultimate game with the dealer because we traded that car in. It might have had 1/10 of 1 gallon in that tank.
3: Oh my gosh, that's funny.
1: And then Carrie
5: got a
1: car
5: with a full tank of gas.
1: So Coach Pete, I'm glad we traded you a quarter gallon of gas for a full tank, and so we won that battle, kid. That's about the only battle we won at the car lot, though.
5: Yeah, we were there for like 5.5 hours.
0: Why does it take so long?
1: 3.5, but it seemed like
5: definitely longer than that.
1: So, but in the book Retirement Day, I talk about the core and explore, how important it is, give you some tips and techniques to make sure you're on the right path. By the way, when you come in, we're going to give you a copy. I'll autograph a copy of the Retirement Day. It's called Retirement Day, Your 90-Day Launch Plan to Success, and make sure you leave with a game plan. And so you can tell when you're watching any sporting event, the teams that have a good coach and a good game plan.
3: Mm-hmm.
1: You can also tell in retirement planning world who has a good coach and a good retirement game plan, because a lot of folks come in, and I feel like a financial janitor. I spend a lot of time cleaning up messes, especially with a lot of these out-of-towners. We've got a lot of out-of-towners coming in and broadcasting here and doing seminars here, doing all sorts of stuff. They don't live here. They have little satellite offices. I don't know if I'd want to have my money with a satellite office. I mean, because that means they could close that office down at any time. They're rental offices usually.
3: Truly.
1: Thomas, do I own this building?
3: Yes, you do.
1: Jackie, is this a big building?
0: It's a big building full of a lot of great stuff.
1: Three-story floor. Yes. One floor, well, you know, it's been called a museum, and it's been called all sorts of things. So come on in and see us. We've got the best coffee in town, by the way. And a whole refrigerator with my picture on it, right, Gary? People get, it's like going to a convenience store and get anything you want to drink free.
0: Free. And snacks.
1: And snacks. But let's put a plan together that helps you not have to worry about anything in retirement and have that financial freedom plan. If you don't have a financial freedom plan, and you know, well, Coach, how do I know if I have a financial freedom plan? Well, do you worry ever about your retirement or what's going to happen in the future financially? Yeah. Well, then you don't have a financial freedom plan, because the financial freedom plan is a worry-free plan that puts you in control. And you got to have that core and explore. You have to have the financial fill-up model. That means every single month, every single year, as long as you live, all the way through retirement, you're going to get a paycheck you can't outlive. And that paycheck could increase. It will never decrease, by the way. So I forget to talk about it every now and then.
0: We love that.
1: Yeah. And so, and then you also will help you spot, identify, and eliminate financial termites in your current plan. If you're giving away 1%, 2%, 3%, 4% of your balance every year to somebody else,
3: truly,
1: how can you ever get ahead? And whose retirement are you really funding? Yours or your broker's? I say that all the time. I mean it. And you need to have contractual certainty. In other words, these income plans I talk about, it's not just me talking about it. It's not saying, oh, you want some income? Let me go see if I can find it. No, these are contractually guaranteed with billion-dollar institutions. It's not Coach Pete. I'm not a billionaire. I'm hardly even a millionaire. But I'm sure not a zillionaire, right? But these are international corporations that promise you a paycheck. They're not going away. So, Thomas, if you want your very own personal paycheck plan, get that financial freedom plan, the total retirement plan, come on in now. We're going to give you a chance. So the next 15 of you who call, you're going to get a 3-book set. The most important one being the workbook. We're going to help you fill out the 22-step total retirement plan. It's going to be a very fun exercise. It's not like a school workbook. These are all you telling us what kind of retirement you want to have. So this is your course. you're designing this course, and it's going to be true north if we do it the right way. You're going to have that financial north star. You're never going to go down in retirement. So let's make sure you get that financial freedom, the peace of mind, knowing that you've done the right thing, and the certainty knowing that the retirement paychecks are coming. Thomas, the next 15 people, we've seen others charge over $1,000 for plans not anywhere near as good as this. For the next 15 people who call, we're going to do it at no cost or obligation. We could do it by Zoom. We could do it by phone. 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We've got a lot of – we got a coloring book, a workbook. 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So, Thomas, tell folks how to get this.
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1: And you can one in the nation, Thomas.
3: First one. Yep. And get this. It's very easy to sign up for it. Just go over to CoachPete.com, and you'll see a big, huge purple and blue banner there. Click that button, sign up, and we look forward to having you on the program.
1: Going to have a food truck rodeo here. And of course, I'm paying for all the food. And going to have an open bar. Sample some of my have a bourbon company. Sample some of the bourbon.
0: Oh, hey!
1: We've got plenty of soft drinks if you don't want that. Lemonade, iced tea, those kind of things.
0: You're but sample the bourbon.
1: I would love for our listeners to come in and be in the studio audience if you'd like. Mm-hmm. We also have another overflow viewing room. Remember when we were watching the Carolina Hurricanes win the Stanley Cup? They always had viewing parties. Mm-hmm. Yes. A viewing party there. And we also would encourage some contestants, because I've got some pretty good prizes for contestants that win.
3: That's very awesome.
0: It's a real game show.
1: Yep.
0: And we have some incredibly talented people working on it for months and months and months.
1: Right.
0: It's going to be great.
1: So you can text SHOW to 600-700, too, if you don't have to just call. We can just text the word SHOW to 600-700, and we'll be in touch to make sure you get out that VIP list and get the golden ticket to make sure you get the get some food from both of those food trucks.
0: It's going to be a blast.
1: Got a dessert truck and an Italian truck.
0: So. Oh, hey. Yummy. Yeah. Yum. I know.
1: Looking forward to it. Right around the corner, by the way. July 23rd is right around the corner.
3: Mm-hmm. Yes, it is. So getting into the program here, I have a clip from OpenAI CEO Sam Altman. He's talking about AI and human synergy. What happens when we work together? Take a listen.
6: The companies that I know that have adopted AI the most are also the ones hiring the most. And the companies, as a general rule, that are talking about doing layoffs because of AI are the ones adopting AI the least. But, you know, it's a convenient way to explain it. I think I underestimated how jagged these models are going to be. They do some things incredibly well, but they don't do kind of the long-term, complex task supervision well at all. And so watching people who are really good at using these models, they can do an amazing amount of work, create way more economic value than people without the models could, or certainly the models could on their own.
3: So I found that really interesting when he said that you know, and this is technically a salesman for OpenAI. He's the CEO, Sam Altman, and he's saying that the current product that he has is only better if you add the human involvement to it.
1: Yeah, it's going to be interesting. We've got robots coming around the corner, too, Jackie. Can you imagine that? A robot can help me fold my clothes now.
0: Oh, that's good, because you've got a lot of them.
3: Can't wait for that one to hit my house.
0: Thomas could use a robot down at his house.
1: Thomas, make sure to flag this episode, because let's go back and visit this in maybe 5 years, and we're talking about robots, because I don't know anyone who has a robot yet. If you do have one out there in the general public, let us know. We'd love to interview you about your experience with your robot. Jackie, do you know anyone who has a robot?
0: But I see the reels where guys are fighting the robot, and the robot does a sidekick and punches some drunk guy.
1: If you see a robot coming out you wanting to fight, I would recommend, like I do with anyone else who's looking for a fight, run.
3: Yes.
1: Because they will keep coming.
0: They're not going to stop.
1: And they probably have a couple drone buddies that will come over and attack you.
3: Really?
1: Like mosquitoes, mosquito drones. Kerry, what do you think? Do you know any of your friends, parents, have of robots yet, or plans for robots?
5: Not a personal robot, but one of my friends is working in New York this summer.
1: Yeah.
5: And she said walking down the street in, like, Times Square, they're just robots, like really walking, like, on their legs and stuff.
1: Because I've seen the little food delivery cart thing.
0: I have seen those.
5: Some colleges, like Grubhub does it, but
1: Well, you know, if I was back in college and that happened, they had a cow tipping back in the day. I'd like to tip over one of those little robot things that are like, it's like a four-wheel drive cart thing. You know,
0: I've seen those videos as well.
1: It'd be fun just to tip it over and watch it. Like, it'd be like a turtle on his back.
3: Well, I saw over in Bentonville, Arkansas, Walmart, the big headquarters is out there, and they were testing drone delivery, and if they didn't have one of their drones shot down by somebody who didn't really care for it to be over their home.
0: Oh, my gosh.
1: You know what worries me about everything flying overhead? Is things break or fall.
0: Mm.
1: And so we're going to have to be looking up constantly. There was a movie a couple years ago that said the name of it was Don't Look Up.
3: Yeah, sure. Yeah, I know what you're talking about.
1: I'll be looking up all the time because you never know.
3: Yeah.
1: But we're going to have to wear hard hats now? Outside?
3: Seriously, though, yeah.
1: Because that's worrisome. And then if people have personal airplanes, like they're talking about people having their personal flying vehicles, what do we have that's in the way of that, Jackie? Have you ever been in a neighborhood that has power lines all over the place?
0: Well, yes.
1: You're going to lose your power all the time because people are going to take the lines down. Because you're going to get killed if you go into a line, too, because you crash.
0: Well, I don't think we were ready.
1: The Jetsons, when the car broke down, the car would just stay in the air.
0: See,
1: so until we get anti-gravity machine going, and that, again, tag the show, Thomas, because I heard the government's working on that. But anti-gravity means if you break down up there, let's say a plane breaks down. They press a little button and the gravity can't pull the plane down anymore, so the plane would just hover up there and a repair truck would come and tow the plane back. It'd be pretty funny.
3: What a world.
1: You never know. But I mean, until we get anti-gravity installed, I'm not flying one of those planes. Or maybe a good parachute, but I mean, who packed your parachute? Maybe the parachute.
0: We're not ready for it.
1: No.
3: Truly.
1: So we talked about my I'm very excited about the new book, Retirement Day. It's a 90-day countdown. Really good book.
3: Yeah.
1: And even if you're in retirement, it's a good book to read because maybe you can reallocate something or make sure you're on the right track. You know, if you're on a train track and you look forward on maybe you got the GPS satellite and the track you're on is going to end sooner or later or go off a bridge, maybe the bridge is out, you're on the wrong track.
3: Mm-hmm.
1: So the best time to find out you're on the wrong track is when, Jackie? Today or when it falls off the track?
0: Well, in advance, yeah.
1: We don't need any financial derailments out there.
3: No, and why don't we open that up? Because we talk about concepts a lot on the show, but I'm sure people wonder what happens when I call in and connect with your team here at Capital Financial. And you know, obviously we're airing here at a time that may not be convenient for you to have a 15-minute conversation or even hour-long conversation, but we want to set aside that time later on where you can gather your documents, gather your questions, just kind of get your head on your shoulders, as it were, and ask those questions to a true fiduciary planner.
1: Yeah, two very important things to me in the financial world. I know we have a little fun on the show because we have to. I mean, life is supposed to be fun.
0: Mm-hmm.
1: So we want to make sure you have fun all the way through your retirement. Yep. But let's make sure your retirement is right before we have fun.
3: Exactly.
1: I hate people playing around at my expense back in the day, right? So you see people not doing what they're supposed to do. We're going to do what we're supposed to do, and it's going to give you the freedom to have fun in retirement and play around all you want. But first thing is financial transparency, making sure that what you have is what it's supposed to be. If you don't have financial transparency, you don't have the right plan. In other words, maybe your broker is playing tricks on you, has financial termites built in. Maybe he or she's trying to sell you a non-traded REIT, and they're going to take commissions out of it. Maybe they're selling that non-traded REIT as a stream of income. And one broker said it was an annuity alternative. Ooh. That's the furthest thing from the truth. There's nothing safe and secure about a non-traded REIT. And matter of fact, I've seen too many people get stuck and put in the wrong places for non-traded REITs. I wrote a book. It's called I Hate Non-Traded REITs, and So Should You. It's on Amazon right now for $17.76.
3: Mm-hmm.
1: You need to know what you're getting into before you get into, because once you get into this, you can't get out.
3: Yeah.
1: It's non-traded. You can't trade it. I mean, it's in there. So sort of like we call it the Hotel California of the financial world. And you don't need this, but you need to read this book. Or you need me to explain why I don't think non-traded REITs are ever a good fit for anyone.
3: Exactly.
1: That's a strong statement, Jackie.
0: It truly is.
3: Well, and I'll tell you, that conversation makes me want to get her phone number out there, because I think there are a lot of people running into things like this. So if you've run into a non-traded REIT or just something else that you're not too sure about, Coach and his team, they keep up on continuing education. They have the certifications, classifications to make sure that you are making the right decisions and that you're not just being pitched another product. Again, independence matters when you're in the financial world, and you want to make sure that you're working with an independent fiduciary. But get those questions answered. The number is 800-661-7383, 800-661-7383. You can also text us if that's easier. Just text keyword plan to 600-700. That is keyword plan to 600-700.
1: Well, we haven't used that in a while. That's the breaking news sounder.
3: Oh,
1: if you're a state of North Carolina employee, you've got some great news. It's got a raise.
0: Woo.
1: Jackie, you want me to say that again? You just got a raise.
0: How much for the state employees?
1: Congratulations. As a North Carolina taxpayer, I'm happy to give you a raise. It's a little bit, but it's better than nothing, Jackie.
0: Okay.
3: I was coming back from the beach a few weeks ago, and there was a big billboard that says, pay the dadgum teachers.
1: Yeah.
3: So here you go.
1: You know, my mom was a teacher, taught 7th grade for 28 years.
0: Wow.
1: Yeah. She retired when the 7th grade, now I said. She retired when the kids at school started having fuller beards than my dad did. No lie. Crazy.
3: Truly, I get it.
1: And they were getting bigger and bigger. I mean, we were all small growing up. It seemed like we see what happened with the food, right? This food.
0: Yes.
3: Is that McDonald's?
1: So, I love McDonald's. Well, no, I ate a lot of McDonald's growing
3: playing,
1: up.
3: I'm
1: I
3: playing.
1: Think they've
3: I'm
1: put
3: playing.
1: A lot of junk in it lately, because back in high school, I ate a lot of McDonald's.
3: I agree. And I see that in my family, too.
1: Yeah.
3: The next generation's just a few inches taller than,
1: So, a lot of employees in North Carolina, you know, my mom being one of them, always, and my dad was a college professor for the state of North Carolina, too. So I'm familiar with the state of North Carolina's pension system, the state employees' credit union stuff, and all the different ways where state employees can save, and teachers, how they can save in their 403B or the TSP or these kind of things. So I wrote a book on benefits. So it's the unofficial State of North Carolina Employee Manifesto, I call it.
3: Nice.
1: Now, I don't work for the state. I have nothing to do with the state, except I pay taxes here in the state, and I'm a happy resident of North Carolina for a long, long time, since 1975.
3: Mm-hmm.
1: So this book is going to put you in control of your retirement. It's going to put you in control of your benefits. A lot of folks don't understand how their state retirement is paid. I explain that in detail. I have a worksheet in here. This is a valuable book. It's $17.76 on Amazon, or if you call right now, I will send it to you as my gift to you, as be appreciative of you being a state employee. You know, I started working in the financial arena in 1992, and the first 8 years, I worked exclusively with teachers and educators, college professors and teachers. And I worked with a lot of school systems. I have a lot of former teacher clients always hit me up and say, I can't believe how far you've gone since we saw you. I was just a little guy out of my car back in the day.
0: Aww.
1: And now we're here making sure that people have the right plan for the right time of their life. And so, Jackie, long-winded explanation. I'm proud of every employee of the state of North Carolina, and I want to make sure they have this book in their hands. So for the next 25 people who call, we will send you this book, no cost or obligation. And I'm going to pay for the copy of the book, and I'm going to pay for the postage. My daughter, Carrie, who's our summer intern here, she'll send it to you. Right, Carrie?
5: That's right.
1: She's looking forward to it. She's smiling. She's got a little smile on her face. So it's called the Unofficial State of North Carolina Employee Manifesto. Thomas, give that number out. And also, if you would also like a total freedom plan, financial freedom plan, mention that as well. We'll set up a time with you so you can get educated and get on that right path for the right time of your life.
3: Absolutely. And the number to call is 800-661-7383, 800-661-7383. You can also connect, get that free resource, and get your own total plan in place by texting the keyword plan to 600-700. That is the keyword plan to 600-700.
1: Been a fun show. Jackie, thanks for your time today.
0: Well, thank you.
1: Gary, thanks for being here.
5: Thank you.
1: And Thomas over there, and Jose behind the board, working the board furiously. It's Coach Pete. See you next week. Same time, same station, right here on the Financial Safari.
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0: Moss ended up hitting Mabry, and after a review, the officials gave her a technical foul, her second of the game, for, quote, throwing a projectile on the court. Jason Walker reporting.
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3: NCN News. Good morning. I'm Tony Rixby. Portions of North Carolina got a lot of rain overnight, and that's resulted in a flood advisory this morning in Franklin and Nash counties, with reports of minor flooding in low-lying areas as well as water over roadways. Correspondent Haya Panjami reports this morning on Lindsey Graham's cause of death.
13: A medical examiner has found that Senator Lindsey Graham likely died after a tear in his aorta. The tear in the inner wall of the aorta, called an aortic dissection, was related to the hardening of Graham's arteries. An official cause of death will be disclosed after further testing. The prominent South Carolina Republican who served in Congress for more than three decades had turned 71 years old just 2 days before dying on Saturday night. His office had originally said he suffered from a brief and sudden illness. Graham was a close ally of President Donald Trump and was known for advocating a strong U.S. foreign policy. He had just returned from Ukraine, where he'd met with Ukrainian President Volodymyr Zelensky. Haya Panjwani, Washington.
3: State Health Plan Board of Trustees voting to overhaul member coverage, increase premiums, and implement a tiered system of providers. There will be a 5% increase in the cost of premiums. State Treasurer Brad Briner.
14: While nobody likes paying more, these small adjustments were necessary to help keep the state health plan financially sustainable and avoid even larger costs in the future.
3: Attorney General nominee Todd Blanche's confirmation hearing before the Senate Judiciary Committee scheduled this week. North Carolina Senator Tom Tillis serves on that committee and told CNN's Jake Tapper he has a positive predisposition toward Blanche.
15: I'm going to go through the nomination process. I've got a positive predisposition towards Blanche.
3: But Tillis says that if he gets a whiff that Blanche lacks independence, it could influence his vote. You're listening to NCN News.
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18: 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Contents do not necessarily represent official views of nor an endorsement by ACL, HHS, or the U.S. government.
3: There are now more than 200 North Carolina cases of parasitic infection that can cause explosive diarrhea and other problems. Mecklenburg County's Communicable Disease Director, Joy Smith, telling Queen City News, it's hard to determine the cause of some of these problems.
19: Unfortunately, no. That's going to come down to a lab testing, which would be performed by a provider.
3: Correspondent Julie Walker reporting New York Times reporters have been subpoenaed after Air Force One stories raising freedom of the press concerns.
20: The Justice Department subpoenas New York Times reporters over their story about security concerns involving President Trump's new Air Force One jet, a gift from Qatar. The subpoenas escalate Trump's campaign against the media, which has drawn condemnation for eroding freedom of American democracy. The administration spent $400 million retrofitting and upgrading the plane. Trump took it to a NATO meeting last week, but left on an old Air Force One jet after threats against him made by Iran. The Times, citing anonymous sources, reports the switch was at the urging of the Secret Service because the newer jet lacks some security features, including anti-missile capabilities. I'm Julie Walker.
3: Tourism means big business for North Carolina. Whit Tuttle with Visit NC tells us that there are many people who visit many parts of the state for numerous reasons.
21: One of them that I think is really beneficial is called voluntourism. And that's where people like to go and volunteer at things. You know, it might be on a farm. It might be, with a type of company that does rescue work. It might be a company that does, helps to the disadvantaged.
3: That Brunswick County wildfire that was first reported late on Friday evening, still burning near Shallotte and Ocean Isle Beach. As of last night, it remained under 50% contained, according to the latest survey from the North Carolina Forest Service. Tony Rixby, NCN News.
22: Good Monday morning. We start your day with chances for scattered showers and some storms and temperatures in the upper 60s.
0: More scattered showers and storms are possible today. Temperatures reach the upper 70s to around 80 degrees by this afternoon. Heavy rain is possible, which could lead to some localized flooding. After some rain early tonight, we'll drop to the mid-60s by Tuesday morning. Then just some isolated showers are possible on Tuesday with more cloud cover. Highs will reach into the 80s. I'm meteorologist Grant Skinner in the NCN Weather Center.
1: Right now here in the Sand Hills area, we have cloudy skies, 72 degrees, humidity maxed at 100%, 2.72, winds are east-northeast at 3, and pressure at 30.12. It is 7:15 straight up. Let's take a look at your Sand Hills news for this Monday morning. Residents of Whispering Pines voiced concerns this week about bringing commercial flights to Moore County Airport. The discussion took place at the meeting of the Whispering Pines Village Council. Commercial flights at the time by Delta haven't been into or left the airport since November 2007. Adam Kiker, chairman of the Moore County Airport Authority, was among those present to address concerns. He was quick to give assurances that commercial flights would not cause the taking of private property by eminent domain to accommodate any expansion of the airport, something that's not currently on the table. Taking someone's private property, he said, is a very serious thing to consider. He said, our runways are more than long enough. There are no plans to lengthen the runways. The commercial carrier involved in the planning would take passengers to and from Washington Dulles International Airport. Kiker downplayed the idea that commercial service would bring congested roads and a degradation of community charm. Moore County Public Utilities continues to request customers in all areas of service to reduce water usage due to the extended drought conditions. The county enacted Stage 1 voluntary water conservation efforts on July 5th. For users, including those in Pinehurst, Seven Lakes, Vast, West End, Highland Hills, and East Moore, Public Works Director Brian Pinode previously said the county does not have the water supply issue. However, the county has seen a strain on refilling its levels of the storage tanks, which are essential for emergencies and fire protection. There have been a steady decrease in usage every day, and storage tanks have begun to recover more quickly, according to the statement. But with little rainfall throughout the week, the drought conditions remain. Harnick Regional Water, a major supplier to the county, has also implemented Stage 1 voluntary conservation alert for all of its customers. To maintain water system reliability and avoid further restrictions, the county suggests that customers check plumbing, faucets, and toilets for leaks, limit lawn watering to only when the grass signs are show signs of withering, use showers for bathing purposes, and limit it to 5 minutes when possible, refrain from running faucets while brushing teeth, limit the use of clothes washers and dishwashers, and limit car washing, keep it to a minimum. The county continues to monitor daily with plans to provide updates on July 17th. That's your latest Sand Hills news this morning from the Sand Hills Sentinel. And, of course, if you need more info, just head on over to sandhillsentinel.com to get it. It is 7:18. Here comes your sports.
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3: NCN Sports, I'm Tony Rixby. Ryan Blaney emerged from a three-wide battle in the final lap of overtime to cap a dominant victory in a weather-delayed NASCAR Cup Series race in Atlanta.
23: I really have to shout out Christopher Bell for being right on my bumper all the way through 3 and 4 and big push. He was a big reason why we won the race, so I appreciate that, Christopher.
3: Top-ranked Jannik Sinner again, the winner at Wimbledon, his second consecutive title and fifth overall Grand Slam.
2: He started off, or we both started off very well, you know, serving very fast. We prepared, you know, in the best possible way, me and my team, so I have to thank, obviously, the whole team, the whole support I get, you know, from the whole box.
3: It's World Cup semifinal lineup for the ages, four previous champions and four top-ranked teams in the world. France, Spain, England, and Argentina are all two wins away from being crowned champion of the world for another time. Stephen Stroud, a vital Raleigh real estate figure, instrumental in bringing the Carolina Hurricanes to Raleigh, has died. Stroud chaired the Centennial Authority, which oversees the arena that's home to the Hurricanes and NC State men's basketball. In its early years, he had been the chairman when he told CBC Sports that he was watching ESPN in 1996 when he saw Hartford Whalers owner Peter Camanos being interviewed.
4: And told him he was going to move the Whalers if he didn't get some relief. Where would you go? And he mentioned three places. He mentioned Columbus, Nashville, Tennessee, and Raleigh, North Carolina.
3: The next day, Stroud called Carmanos' office, which eventually led to the Whalers moving to Raleigh and ultimately the winners of two different Stanley Cups during their time in the capital city. You're listening to NCN Sports.

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1: It was the final day before the All-Star break in baseball. In the majors, the Atlanta Braves beat the St. Louis Cardinals 4-3. Orioles yesterday were winners over the Kansas City Royals 8-2. Yankees beat the Nationals 5-3. Phillies shut out the Tigers 5-0. Red Sox over the Mets 3-2, completing a perfect road trip. Guardians 5, Marlins 2. Padres beat the Blue Jays 5-4. Rangers 6-5 over the Astros. The Athletics fell to the Chicago White Sox 9-1. Diamondbacks beat the Dodgers 5-3, Giants over the Rockies 3-1. In the minor leagues, Durham Bulls closed out their schedule before the All-Star break. A rain-abridged 5-4 win over the Jacksonville Jumbo Shrimp in Jacksonville. Wilson Warbirds, an 18-1 win over the Fayetteville Woodpeckers. Tony Rixby, NCN Sports.
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21: With a front making its way through the area, we'll have more chances for scattered showers and some storms through the day today. Some of those showers and storms could lead to some localized flooding. Temperatures will be cooler into our Monday and Tuesday. Scattered showers and storms are possible this morning with temperatures starting in the upper 60s. Highs this afternoon will only reach the upper 70s to around 80 degrees. More scattered showers and storms are possible. Heavy rainfall could lead to some localized flooding. I'm meteorologist Grant Skinner in the NCN Weather Center.
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0: 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Welcome back to the most listened to program in all of the Sand Hills. It's time once again for Mornings with the Leader Man. I am Steve Leader Adams, along with the Colonel, retired Marine Colonel Jeff Drummond. Good morning, Colonel.
1: Yeah, good morning, Moore County. Yeah, you know, what can I tell you? Gray, wet, dismal, just like the Democrats plan for America. So, yeah, you know, get out and activate. Enjoy your day.
0: 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Upper right-hand corner of the page has an icon that says On the Air, Listen Live. Click on that. Hit the link and play button and you're in business. Weather for us today here. By the way, you're listening to a new song from Randy Travis called Fish On in the background there. So it's his latest release. You check it out with your music services if you're interested. Weather for us today here in the Sand Hills area. Well, we might see some rain finally. Where is it? 80% chance of showers and thunderstorms today, mostly in the afternoon and evening hours. Look for a high today of 79. Tonight, same conditions, a low of 67. Then for Tuesday, rain's out of here, just gradually becoming mostly sunny with a high of 85. That might be the day. Wednesday, sunny and 93. Heat wave returns on Thursday with sunny and 97. 98 Friday and 96 on Saturday. Yeah. Right now around the Sand Hills, winds are from the east northeast to 3. Pressure is 3012, 2.72. Humidity max at 100%. We have cloudy skies, 72 degrees currently here at Talk 97.3 FM, 104.1 FM, and 990 AM WEEB.

0: All right. Randy Travis, Fish On. It is 7:34. 34 past the hour on this Monday morning. Glad you made us a part of your day. Our job is to whip the masses to a frenzy, so shall we get started? Anything big from the weekend? Still going at it with Iran. Keep getting those two fools mixed up.
1: Well, they hate each other, so it's important you get the right one.
0: Yeah. While they continue to go at it, ceasefire is gone. It's kind of a, you slap us, we punch the tar out of you. I just don't get it from a country that, you know, could have prosperity for its population, but they don't care. They'd rather stick to a point that we're going to be in charge of the straits and you can't have it. Instead of, hey, here's an idea. We all use the straits and we all benefit from it. Like we do all the other straits in this world of ours.
1: Yeah, it's international water. It's always been considered international waters.
0: Yeah.
1: It's not a, canal. Suez Canal was built. That's why, you know, you can charge a toll. The Panama Canal was built. That's why you can charge a toll, et cetera. But, you know, the various straits, the Straits of Malacca, you know, the all kinds of straits over there in Asia, you know, those are all international waters. So,
0: yep.
1: You know, you have your exclusion zone along your coastline, which now I guess they extend out to 250, is it? I can't remember, but
0: I always heard it was 200, but maybe they've extended it.
1: For a while, it was only 3 miles, and then it was, you know, this and that. So, yeah, off your coastal waters, you have some rights, but when it comes to straits and choke points, no, those are all international.
0: Yeah.
1: You know, when you look at all those, well, like I said, between Singapore and what is that, it's not Java. What am I talking about? Well, at any rate, you know, part of the Malaysian Peninsula and all that kind of thing. So, and there's a variety of choke points out there. Those are international waters.
0: Yeah. All right. Well, what else is happening in the world? A grandfather. Yeah, we know about Lindsey Graham. It's been well covered by the news venues throughout our network, many other networks, so we'll let them handle that. We'll tell you everything else. Your grandfather got charged and thrown 8 feet into the air by a bison in Yellowstone National Park on Friday. Don't know if he was antagonizing the bison.
1: No, he wasn't. I watched the video on that, and I, you know, other than walking around out there where bison are present, you know, I don't know. The one I read said that he was about 100 yards away, which normally is an adequate distance. But apparently this particular bison was agitated and had already chased some people off of a little campground or a picnic area there or something, and was being aggressive, and you know, it laid down and started to do the you know, wallowing around in the dust like they do. And apparently a pickup truck drove by, which was pretty close, and it got up and charged at the pickup truck, and that guy smartly, you know, hit the gas and drove off.
0: Yeah.
1: And then behind that was this guy walking along with his grandson or something, granddaughter, and he realized the bison was coming, so he started trying to get into some trees to hide and get away from it, and the bison was tearing the trees up and finally got him, and it didn't look good.
0: Yeah, I saw the 12-foot twirl he got out of it.
1: In fact, they're powerful animals.
0: The guy that photographed it, Mike McLeod, caught the dramatic chase on camera. Here's what they said.
2: Bison! Look out, a bison! soon as the bison stood up, the grandfather's like, no, we're out of here. For whatever reason, the bison, who was still like 50 to 100 feet away, just charged them. The grandfather eventually got hooked, got tossed into the air. They were doing the right thing. They were just bad luck. When he was down on the ground, after things were settling down a little bit, I said, hey, you know, as a former U.S. Army paratrooper, I give that landing like a 9.5 out of 10. And he's like, well, if you just caught me 5 years ago, I could have done better. So he was jovial, trying to make light of his pain, but he was obviously in a lot of pain.
1: Yeah, 100 feet. I had read 100 yards. So
0: yeah.
1: That, I hadn't heard that before. So he's only about 30 yards away plus. And
0: right.
1: Yeah, that's you know, normally, apparently, that would have been enough buffer, but this animal apparently was agitated already, so, no. Yeah, I don't know.
0: Well, they are wild animals and unpredictable, so.
1: Well, that's the thing, you know, they're trying to grow the buffalo herds. It's, you know, everything I read and watch is, you know, bringing back these animals that have been eradicated is good for the environment in many different ways. But, you know, since people have moved into these areas, there's going to be a lot of conflict. And, you know, like they're bringing elk back to the, well, they've brought elk back to the mountains. Virginia started it, and I guess we did it here a number of years ago out in the national forests, you know, where you have a lot less contact with people, or, you know, and apparently the elk are really starting to reestablish, and it's, you know, quote unquote good for the environment. You can research that in a variety of places. Apparently, it's good what they're doing. They're taking care of underbrush and other species that normally the elk would keep at bay, trampled down or eaten or whatever, and that has allowed all kinds of species, you know, subspecies, smaller animals, birds, etc., to move back in, which is, you know, great, because, you know, these are natural animals that would have been there had, you know, man never showed up. But, you know, these things are eventually going to be out on the roads and stuff, and hitting an elk and, like, hitting a deer. Hitting a deer is bad enough. You hit an elk.
0: Yeah. Total car.
1: Or, you know, like up north, I know there's plenty of people from up north that travel to Maine and the New England states, and occasionally people will hit a moose up there, and that's bad news.
0: Yeah.
1: So, yeah, that's going to be
0: especially
1: similar.
0: Especially if it's rut season.
1: Well, it's going to be similar to hitting an elk, because they're 1,000-plus pound animals. So, yeah they're you know, it's going to happen eventually, you know, as they spread and multiply.
0: Well, it's easy to give them their space unless you come around the curve and voila, there's one in the road.
1: Yeah.
0: And you can't stop.
1: Well, like I said, it's bad enough with deer. You know, even around here, you see deer laying on the side of the road quite often. But
0: yeah, the deer I hit was in a bunch of scrub bushes on the side of the road. I was just going down the road 45 miles an hour, minding my own business, and all of a sudden he just jumps out.
1: Yeah.
0: There was no stopping.
1: That's what they do.
0: And that was that. Of course, it scares you know what out of you, because you don't know whether he's going to end up in the back seat with you. let's see what else we got here. While reporting about a Chicago man who broke a world record for walking with a balloon between his knees, some TV anchor didn't waste time trashing his efforts.
3: 25-year-old Sam Farber tried to break a Guinness World Record for the fastest 10-meter walk while holding a balloon between his knees. The current record is 3.91 seconds. Farber did beat the record, coming in 3.5 seconds.
4: I feel like somebody in this building could probably give him a run.
3: Tonight.
0: Yeah, okay.
1: Yeah, okay. You know, yeah, fine. Guinness Book of World Records. All right.
0: Well, all the late night hosts were off Friday night, so we found some throwback jokes about one of the Americans' favorite treats to honor National Ice Cream Month. This is from Conan, Fallon, Myers, and Cobert.
5: I love this story. In New York, true story, I'm not making this up, the owner of an ice cream truck called Snow Cone Joe, was arrested for allegedly stalking his rival truck, Mr. Ding-a-ling. That's true. Yeah. It's being called the saddest turf war ever.
6: Coors just launched a new ice cream that is infused with their hard seltzer. They didn't pitch that on Shark Tank. They pitched that on Drunk Tank.
7: Oh.
8: An ice cream company in New Jersey is reportedly facing more than $230,000 in fines after two workers lost a total of three fingers while repairing a machine. Even more concerning, their new flavor, chocolate chip cookie toe.
9: Out in Lake Tahoe, a bear was recently found behind the counter of an ice cream shop. Even worse, he only allowed one sample per customer.
0: Okay.
1: Yeah, that's the thing. You know, bears, cougars, you're eventually going to have, you're eventually going to have resident cougars. That's what the biologists will tell you now. There are no resident cougars in North Carolina, in the mountains, et cetera. But, yeah, you're going to see.
0: Yeah, mountain lions, right?
1: Mountain lions, yeah. Cougars, yeah. Catamounts, whatever term you want to put on them. I guess they're all a little similar. You already have some out in the east, in the Dismal Swamp and some of the marsh areas. There are there have been seen cats, large cats, cougars. But you know they're saying, well, it was released and this and that and the other thing. But yeah, you know all this wildlife and with less people hunt, less pressure on them. And no natural predation. You know, you have coyotes, and they'll go after the young, but they don't keep the larger herds down per se. And it's going to be bad. Just like you know, some states have some really bad problems with the wild hogs that people have released, either domesticated or you know people imported animals to hunt. And then later they got out or released themselves or were released. And you know, Texas has a big problem with them, some other states. So, yeah, you're going to have some things to energize you out on your nature walks in the future.
0: Boy. All right, well, let's find out what's happening on the tube tonight.
10: TV tonight.
0: On our TV tonight. MLB Home Run Derby, Major League Baseball, that is, at 8 p.m. Eastern on Netflix. Rays third baseman Junior Caminero. Royals right fielder. Why do these guys all got to have these crazy last names? Yankees first baseman Ben Rice, huh?
1: Just make it up. So nobody cares.
0: Anyway, they'll all be there. The series premiere of Dancing with the Stars, The Next Pro, comes on ABC at 8. The 8th season of All-American at 8 p.m. on NBC. American Ninja Warrior at 9 p.m. on NBC, which stands for nothing but commercials. The Quiz with Balls at 9 p.m. on Fox. The Harlem Globetrotters versus Washington Generals. The series premiere of Hot Ones, Extra Heat on Netflix. The series premiere of Rabbit Hole will be on Disney Plus. And the late night talk show people actually have, not all repeats this time. On Jimmy Fallon, you have Tom Holland, Mary Steinbergen, Sienna Shapiro. On Kimmel, you got Mandy Kaling, Fortune Filmster. And Ike Barinholtz and Seth Meyers will have Anne Hathaway and Alan Richson. And that's what's on your TV tonight, if you care.
1: Nope, won't be watching any of that.
0: Yeah.
1: Well, I don't know. The Harlem Globetrotters, I might have to peek in on that one.
0: Yeah. A lot of it will be from when you were a kid, but some of it's new.
1: Yeah, they used to have, well, yeah, obviously not going to be the same players, but yeah, they used to put on a pretty good show.
0: Yeah. I remember seeing them when I was a kid. It's something every kid needs to do.
1: But, and that, you know, and they actually played basketball too, you know, instead of this. Well, you know, they basically adhered to the dribbling rules and things like that. They weren't, you know,
0: yeah,
1: just weren't out of hand. Like,
0: well, they started out with a real basketball game, worked up a few points, and then started playing baseball in the middle of the basketball court and things like that.
1: Yeah, it's fun.
0: Yeah. All right. Let's see. What else do we have? Come on, play. God, I swear. We'll go back to that. You don't want to play with me, I'll go that way. All right. Did that. Here it is. I found it, Colonel. And Colonel's going, oh, great. Our random facts for today. How about that? Goodbye.
7: And now it's time for
10: random facts.
11: 1, 2, 3, 4.
0: Random facts for today, maybe a spare. The shortest record song is called You Suffer. My Napalm Death from the debut album Scum. It was exactly 1.316 seconds. Technically, bananas are not grown on trees. Banana plant is sometimes called a banana tree, but it's actually an herb. Why do they put an herb instead of a herb? Since there's not a vowel there. Anyway. Who knew? Anyway, since it has a succulent stem instead of a wood one. The inventor of the ATM wanted to use 6-digit pins, but when he ran the idea by his wife, she could only remember 4 digits, and because of her so-so memorizing skills, it's been 4 digits ever since.
1: Oh, well, good for her. Thank you.
0: Amelia Earhart was in an open marriage where both she and her husband could have sex with other people. It was her idea because she considered marriage, quote, foolish, and faithfulness, quote, medieval.
1: Yeah, well, you know, plenty of those people around.
0: And now you know who sabotaged the plane.
1: That's nothing new.
0: And there's been more than 400 different flavors of Kit Kats produced in Japan, including pear, soybean, blueberry, cheesecake, green tea, and wasabi.
1: Okay.
0: And those are your random facts for today.
1: Wasabi, huh? Okay.
0: Sounds delicious, doesn't it?
1: No, it doesn't.
0: All righty. Time is all right. We got time, I believe. Let's go here. Messages, we did that. Okay. Should be right there. Okay, here we go.
12: This is not headline news. Mick Jagger says the Rolling Stones planned a tour next year. It could be their final tour. But I said that on the radio in 1989 for their Steel Wheels tour, so... UFC star Conor McGregor's fight Saturday night ended in 69 seconds. UFC were 3 out of 4 letters of the choice word fans said when the fight ended so soon. The World Cup is down to the final 4. People in America still watching it. Harry and Meghan met with King Charles for the first time in years because they need money, and Charles doesn't use Venmo. Cheech from Cheech and Chong turns 80 today. And to celebrate, we're all aware he won't be lighting a birthday candle. This is Not Headline News.
0: And another Not Headline News. 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Of course, if you want your truck to look like it was designed by a toddler, you can always get a Cybertruck. Democrats in Maine are looking for a new Senate candidate. Here's how problematic Graham Platner is. The top contender is Charlie Sheen. Easy for me to say. The price for Ever Stamps is rising to 82 cents.
10: Yow.
0: Reach for comments. A post office employee made you stand in line for an hour until, you know, you gave up.
1: Yeah, 82 cents now, first class. Okay.
0: They call it forever stamps because it's been forever since someone mailed a letter.
1: Yeah, I've got a roll that I bought when I first moved down.
0: Then it's good.
1: I'm glad I bought one.
0: Britney Spears stuck her head and torso through a sunroof of a moving car in an L.A. freeway. So when it comes to sparking concern about her mental health, oops, she did it again. Mona performed below expectations this weekend in the movie. Or is it Moana?
1: Moana.
0: Yeah. Moana.
1: That's a Disney flick, isn't it?
0: Yeah. Also performing below expectation, Dwayne Johnson's wig. And finally, Conor McGregor injured his knee in a UFC comeback. His exit was so quick, he didn't even have time to call Michelle Obama a man.
1: What, yeah, I just saw that in passing. What did he get hit and hurt his knee, or did he just torque it the wrong way? And
0: I don't know.
1: Yeah, I have to read
0: I've that. Seen guys.
1: Oh, it doesn't take much.
0: Hit legs and yeah. Crack the bone right there. I mean, not crack it, but break it in half.
1: Yeah.
0: And everything from halfway down the calf on is just flopping in the wind, held on by skin.
1: Yeah, that takes, yeah, but he did his knee, and I mean, you start putting on some years, and all you got to do is twist the wrong way, and pop, something's gone. So I'm curious.
0: I've been doing that since I was about 12.
1: Yeah, I'm curious as to whether he got hit or kicked in the knee or whatever, or whether he just, you know, over-torqued it and, you know, pulled or tore the ACL or something.
0: I don't know. I'd have to watch the replay.
1: Yeah, I'm going to look it up.
0: Let's see.
1: It's what you call a hint. Like maybe comeback wasn't a good idea.
0: Let's see. And then, I'll skip all these bean jokes because you know what they're all about. Dozens of Dairy Queen locations around the country are closing. So this is a blizzard warning. Those thick ice cream treats began back at DQ in 1985. And do you know who did the first TV commercial for them?
1: No.
0: Casey Kasem.
1: Casey Kasem did.
0: Here he is remastered.
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1: Did that play during the top 100? yeah, hey, here's a...
0: Back during the day, yeah.
1: Here's a hint. It isn't ice cream. Okay, so...
0: It's not.
1: No.
0: What would you call it?
1: It's made out of hydrogenated something-something, but very little ice...
0: Imitation ice cream.
1: Very little ice cream in it.
0: Well, it does taste good. I have to give it that much. I used to carry a cup of it every day to my father when he was... in his retirement home in the evening, and he loved it.
1: Oh, yeah.
0: And when when he wasn't in the mood for it, I'd give it to my dog Nick at the time, and he loved it for sure. Yeah. He was just waiting for my dad to turn it down. But he wouldn't come up and get it without my okay. All right. Right now here in the Sand Hills area, we have cloudy sky, 72 degrees, humidity 100%, dew points at 72. Winds are east-northeast at 3 and pressure is at 30.12. Your latest news, sports, and weather is all coming up next, and we'll see you on the backside. It is 8 o'clock.
10: With a front making its way through the area, we'll have more chances for scattered showers and some storms through the day today. Some of those showers and storms could lead to some localized flooding. Temperatures will be cooler into our Monday and Tuesday. Scattered showers and storms are possible this morning with temperatures starting in the upper 60s. Highs this afternoon will only reach the upper 70s to around 80 degrees. More scattered showers and storms are possible. Heavy rainfall could lead to some localized

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8: NCN News. Good morning. I'm Tony Brixby. Gas prices on the rise once again as the conflict intensifies in Iran. The average price statewide for regular now $3.60 a gallon, up from $3.55 on Thursday. Economists say that higher oil and gas prices will have a ripple effect. NC State Economics Professor Emeritus Dr. Mike Walden telling CBS 17.
9: There have been some estimates that suggest that as high the extra spending for an average household is as high as $5,000 a year.
8: 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There will be a 5% increase in the cost of the premiums. 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
8: The board on Friday approved a new list of preferred providers, adding UNC Health and Novant Health, Atrium Health, some Duke LifePoint facilities, and Granville Health now listed as non-preferred providers. Attorney General nominee Todd Blanche's confirmation hearing before the Senate gets underway on Wednesday of this week. North Carolina Senator Tom Tillis serves on the panel. He told CNN's Jake Tapper he has a positive predisposition toward Blanche, but
11: If there's even a whiff of a lack of independence, then that could influence my vote.
8: That hearing is scheduled to begin on Wednesday. Senator Lindsey Graham's death sparking a political scramble in South Carolina. A senior senator and ally of President Trump, he was expected to win re-election easily. Governor Henry McMaster will appoint a temporary replacement till January. A special primary will determine the Republican nominee for the general election. 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
13: 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They spent around $44 billion on operations and workforce expenses. And that spending does ripple outward into local economies. Hospitals are often among the largest employers in a region, especially rural communities. In fact, they're among the top 10 employers in 95 of North Carolina's 100 counties.
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8: Sam Neill has died. He was an elegant, versatile actor who moved from art films to blockbusters like Jurassic Park and The Hunt for Red October. Neill said that he loved traveling for films and working with new people.
14: There's nothing I like better than getting on a plane and going somewhere I haven't been before and working with a new cast and having another adventure. It's a very privileged life I've had, I have to say.
8: Correspondent Donna Water reports this morning it was a Sunday of deadly Israeli strikes on Gaza.
15: Health officials in Gaza City say at least four Palestinians were killed Sunday when drone strikes twice targeted a blacksmith shop. The wounded were carried onto ambulances. Israel's military acknowledged carrying out the strikes, saying they targeted terrorist infrastructure and a Hamas weapon production site. Palestinian health officials say a nine-year-old girl was killed by Israeli gunfire in a displacement camp in central Gaza, and that one person was killed in an Israeli strike on a displacement tent in Gaza's Khan Yunis. Even though a ceasefire took effect October 10th, Israeli strikes continue almost daily. I'm Donna Water.
8: Stephen Stroud has died. Stroud was involved in several key developments across Raleigh and Wake County. As chairman of the Centennial Authority, he had a vested interest in funding and executing the construction of a Raleigh arena. It would eventually be known as the Lenovo Center when it opened in 1999. He told CBC Sports it was all about looking ahead.
16: Ray Rouse, who was chairman of the construction committee for the authority, I thought said it best. He said, vision's expensive, but lack of vision is even more expensive.
8: Senator Mitch McConnell has been hospitalized for a month. He now says that he's still recovering after suffering from pneumonia and a fall at his house. Tony Rixby, NCN News.
17: Good Monday morning. We start your day with chances for scattered showers and some storms and temperatures in the upper 60s. More scattered showers and storms are possible today. Temperatures reach the upper 70s to around 80 degrees by this afternoon. Heavy rain is possible, which could lead to some localized flooding. After some rain early tonight, we'll drop to the mid-60s by Tuesday morning. Then just some isolated showers are possible on Tuesday with more cloud cover. Highs will reach into the 80s. I'm meteorologist Grant Skinner in the NCN Weather Center.
18: Right now here in the Sand Hills area, we have cloudy skies, still 72 degrees. Humidity maxed at 100%, dew point 72. Winds are east-northeast at 5 and pressure at 30.13. It is 8:15 straight up. Let's take a look at your Sand Hills news for this Monday morning. Well, residents of Whispering Pines voiced concerns this past week about bringing commercial flights to the Moore County Airport. The discussion took place at the meeting at the Whispering Pines Village Council. Commercial flights at the time by Delta haven't come in or left the airport since 2007 of November. Adam Kiker, chairman of the Moore County Airport Authority, was among those present to address concerns. He was quick to give assurances that commercial flights would not cause the taking of private property by eminent domain to accommodate any expansion of the airport, something that not currently is on the table. Taking someone's private property is a very serious thing to consider, he said. Our runways is more than long enough. There are no plans to lengthen the runway. Rick Coulter, the airport director, stressed that longer runways are becoming a rarity. The commercial carrier involved in the planning would take passengers to and from Washington Dulles International Airport. Kiker downplayed the idea that commercial service would bring congested roads and a degradation of community charm. And the Moore County Public Utilities continue to request customers in all service areas reduce water usage due to the extended drought conditions. The county enacted Stage 1 voluntary water conservation efforts on July 5th for users, including those in Pinehurst, Southern Seven Lakes, Vass, West End, Highland Hills, Eastmore. Public Works Director Brian Petnobe previously said the county does not have a water supply issue. Rather, the county has a strain on refilling its elevated storage tanks, which are essential for emergencies and fire protection. That's your latest Sand Hills news this morning from the Sand Hills Sentinel. And, of course, if you need more information, just go to sandhillsentinel.com to retrieve it. It is 8:16. Here comes your sports.
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8: NCN Sports, I'm Tony Rixby. Ryan Blaney emerged from a three-wide battle in the final lap of overtime to cap a dominant victory in a weather-delayed NASCAR Cup Series race in Atlanta.
19: I really have to shout out Christopher Bell for being right on my bumper all the way through three and four and big push. He was a big reason why we won the race, so I appreciate that, Christopher.
8: Top-ranked Jannik Sinner again, the winner at Wimbledon, his second consecutive title and fifth overall Grand Slam.
20: We both started off very well, serving very fast. We prepared, in the best possible way, me and my team, so I have to thank, obviously, the whole team, the whole support I get, from the whole box.
8: It's a World Cup semifinal lineup for the ages, four previous champions and four top-ranked teams in the world. France, Spain, England, and Argentina are all two wins away from being crowned champion of the world for another time. Stephen Stroud, a vital Raleigh real estate figure, instrumental in bringing the Carolina Hurricanes to Raleigh, has died. Stroud chaired the Centennial Authority, which oversees the arena that's home to the Hurricanes and NC State men's basketball. In its early years, he had been the chairman when he told CBC Sports that he was watching ESPN in 1996 when he saw Hartford Whalers owner Peter Camanos being interviewed.
21: And told him he was going to move the Whalers if he didn't get some relief. Where would you go? And he mentioned three places. He mentioned Columbus, Nashville, Tennessee, and Raleigh, North Carolina.
8: The next day, Stroud called Carmanos' office, which eventually led to the Whalers moving to Raleigh and ultimately the winners of two different Stanley Cups during their time in the capital city. You're listening to NCN Sports.
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8: It was the final day before the All-Star break in baseball. In the baseball majors, the Atlanta Braves beat the St. Louis Cardinals 4-3. Orioles yesterday were winners over the Kansas City Royals 8-2. Yankees beat the Nationals 5-3. Phillies shut out the Tigers 5-0. Red Sox over the Mets 3-2, completing a perfect road trip. Guardians 5, Marlins 2. Padres beat the Blue Jays 5-4. Rangers 6-5 over the Astros. The Athletics fell to the Chicago White Sox 9-1. Diamondbacks beat the Dodgers 5-3. Giants over the Rockies 3-1. In the minor leagues, Durham Bulls closed out their schedule before the All-Star break. A rain-abridged 5-4 win over the Jacksonville Jumbo Shrimp in Jacksonville. Wilson Warbirds, an 18-1 win over the Fayetteville Woodpeckers. Tony Rixby, NCN Sports.
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17: With a front making its way through the area, we'll have more chances for scattered showers and some storms through the day today. Some of those showers and storms could lead to some localized flooding. Temperatures will be cooler into our Monday and Tuesday. Scattered showers and storms are possible this morning with temperatures starting in the upper 60s. Highs this afternoon will only reach the upper 70s to around 80 degrees. More scattered showers and storms are possible. Heavy rainfall could lead to some localized flooding. I'm meteorologist Grant Skinner in the NCN Weather Center.
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0: 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Welcome back to the most listened to program in all of the Sand Hills. It's time once again for Mornings with the Leader Man. I am Steve Leader Adams, along with Colonel, retired Marine Colonel Jeff Drummond. Good morning, Colonel.
1: Yeah, good morning, Moore County. Yeah, still a little miserable out there, you know, just like a communist Democrat's day. So, boy, it's kind of hard to get out and enjoy it, but yeah, you still need to get out and engage with these communists and make sure they understand they're not going to get away with this stuff.
0: All right, don't forget, of course, we're being heard around the world on the live audio stream. 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Upper right-hand corner of every page has an icon that says on the air, listen live. Click on that and you should be listening that quick. Just hit the link button and the play button after you get there. Weather for us today here in the Sand Hills area, well, it's going to be a real good chance of getting wet today, so bear that in mind when you make your plans. For today, let's see here, Stevie. All right, I had it here. Come here. For today, look for cloudiness all day today. We do have a chance of showers and thunderstorms throughout the afternoon and evening and overnight. High today of only 80. Tonight, more of the same, a low of 67. Tomorrow, no mention of rain, just cloudy with and gradually becoming mostly sunny by afternoon. High of 85. For Wednesday, sunshine 93, and then the warm-up begins, 97 on Thursday, 98 on Friday. Over the weekend, we'll hang around 96, 97 degrees. Right now, around the Sand Hills, winds are east northeast at 5, pressure is 30.13, dew point 72. Humidity maxed out still at 100%. It is cloudy and 72 degrees currently here at Talk 97.3 FM, 104.1 FM, and 990 AM WEEB.

0: First rate, check yes or no. It is 8:33 past the hour on this Monday. Glad you made us a part of your day. You might remember, if you watch Jeopardy, are you a big Jeopardy watcher?
1: No, I used to watch it all the time, but I don't know. Since old Don Pardo and crew have passed away, and what's his name?
0: Alex Trebek.
1: Alex Trebek, too. Yeah, well, Don Pardo had it first.
0: Don Pardo was the announcer on Saturday Night Live.
1: Well, he also had Jeopardy for a while, too. But in any case, I don't know. The new guys don't turn me on. So.
0: Well, the guy's been there since, let's see, is Johnny Gilbert.
1: Yeah, I don't even know. They're just not.
0: He's turned 98 today, still doing the show. Here's recent... his most recent announcement.
2: From the Alex Trebek stage at Sony Pictures Studios, this is Jeopardy!
3: Thank you, Johnny Gilbert.
0: Anyway, that's him.
1: Don Pardo, Price is Right, Jackpot, Jeopardy, three on a match, winning streak. He did a lot of stuff.
0: Was he the announcer or the game show host?
1: He was the game show host.
0: Hmm.
1: He wasn't there long. I just remember him when I was a kid and watched it. So
0: I remember there was a game show host there on Jeopardy that I met out at the one evening at the Duke's Children Classic. And I was working for the News and Observer at the time. When I got there, he said, "I'll make you a deal." He says, "I'll send you a copy of the I'll send you the game Jeopardy signed, and if you'll send me a copy of that picture." And I said, "It's a deal." And I sent him the picture. He sent me a copy of the board game signed. So don't ask me where he's at. He's long since passed. That was the guy that was doing it at the time. All right. As a 21-year-old woman in North Texas who has had a home bakery, and people line up down the sidewalk every before sunrise to buy them from her porch. Here's Angela Henson and some of her customers. Of note, we want to thank Texas Cottage Food Law. She was able to bake everything from her own kitchen and sell directly to customers. She does this every Saturday from 8 a.m. and sells out quickly.
4: I'm Angela, and I run a bakery off my front porch. I wake up really early. I would say my average time is 2:30 in the morning.
5: My husband got up at 5 in the morning. She is amazing. I love everything about what she's doing. Her goodies are phenomenal, and they're well worth the wait. We got here a little after 6 o'clock this morning. I think she has this really cute and unique social media presence. You're just rooting for her. The community's really embraced her.
4: Hey, here's some pies for you guys.
0: Okay. All right, a stand-up comedian today. Is Raymond Hamilton talking about bus analogies?
6: I was hit by a bus. It seems like a common accident because we reference it all the time. Once you've been hit by a bus, you'll begin to notice this. People say stuff like, "You gotta live your life. You don't know. You might walk out of your house tomorrow." Did I make that up? I mean, it's just... It's the most easily accessible hypothetical death. There are so many ways to die. And I'm here to tell you, live your life. Because, I don't know, you might get hit by a bus. That's what happened to me. Here's one. People go, "Oh, I feel tired and achy. I was out so late. I feel like I got hit by a bus." Do you? I felt like that one time. It was that time that I got hit by a bus.
1: Yeah, the bus. I was reading some things about the tourists over here for the
0: soccer, World Cup,
1: yeah, for the soccer matches, and they were really taken by school buses and things like that. I guess, you know, they don't have a lot of that in Europe, but yeah, school buses, you know, big buses. That was the way to travel back in the day.
0: All right. Well, a staff writer for The Atlantic did a story on how AI is already breaking our brains. There's clear evidence we're not thinking for ourselves as much as we used to. Here are a few techniques to try if you want to prevent it. First, ask for hints, not answers. People who ask AI to directly answer their questions suffer severe declines in motivation and ability. Start with a blank page. When you want to take on something, write up your own analysis and conclusions. Rotate tasks. Every time you do a task with AI, follow it up with a task that doesn't involve AI. And finally, make a sharp distinction between root work and creative work. Let AI write quick emails. Don't let it write your essay or your memos.
1: That's okay.
0: Friendly advice from the AI world. All right. If someone says it's hard to define love, you assume they meant the feeling, not an actual dictionary definition. A new analysis tracked Google search data from January through last week and ranked the most searched word definition in the U.S. so far this year. And gaslighting topped the list, with roughly 287,000 monthly searches. Now, if you've somehow gone this far into the 2020s without knowing what gaslighting means, it's psychological manipulation over an extended period of time that causes the victim to question the validity of their own perception of reality.
1: It's also called marriage.
0: Yeah. And the runner-up is love, with 275,000 monthly definition searches. The rest of the top 10 of the list for searches are fascism, empathy, integrity, metaphor, narcissist, culture, democracy, and bias.
1: Okay.
0: And marriage. You know, there's this guy going home.
1: My wife's working, so I can say that.
0: There's this guy that was going home, and cop pulls him over. Says, "You're driving kind of erratically and all that." And he says, "Well, I'm on my way to a lecture." And he says, "This is 3 in the morning." Guy says, "What kind of lecture are you going to at 3 in the morning?" He said, "One about drunk driving and the harm of alcoholism and being able to manage your life and things of that nature." And he says, "Oh, really?" He says, "Yeah, it's being given right now by my wife." You saw it coming, didn't you?
1: I've seen that. I've seen that joke.
0: Yeah. Yeah. Works anytime, any place. All right. Some things we need to know today so we do not sound stupid. Let me get it up here. Taylor Swift and Travis Kelce, massive wedding at Madison Square Garden. It's estimated to have cost $30 million. And they got some clowns on there saying that they have boxed up trash from around Madison Square Garden and stating that this did not come from within Madison Square Garden. This is trash from around Madison Square Garden. So you don't know where the trash came from.
1: Yeah.
0: And they're selling it on eBay. And people are buying it.
1: I haven't been on eBay in a long time. If they're selling trash on eBay, okay.
0: Prince Archie and Princess Lilibet, a long-awaited reunion with their grandfather, King Charles, took place on Friday, July 10th at Highgrove House, the monarch private country residence. In England, like we care. Jayden Adams, a soccer player who recently represented South Africa at the 2026 World Cup, has died. He was 25. Chinese-made shoes accounted for roughly, what do you think, what percentage of U.S. footwear do they...
1: Chinese-made?
0: Yeah.
1: Oh, probably about 80%. I don't know.
0: 35.
1: They're only 35.
0: 35.
1: Okay. Well, there's a lot of American-made stuff starting to make a comeback now.
0: You got Italian-made and all sorts.
1: Yeah.
0: For those who enjoy numbers, here's one for you. The U.S. Treasury is now paying $24 billion a week on interest on our national debt.
1: Yeah, I don't know how to get out of this cycle because it isn't going to change no matter who you elect. This is bad news.
0: Randolph Mantooth, best known for his iconic portrayal of paramedic John Gage on Emergency, died July 9th. He was 80. A soccer fan from England who spent his life saving to take his grandfather to the FIFA World Cup was surprised by a gift from the crypto casino MetaWin that restored every penny he spent.
1: Oh, well, that was nice of him.
0: Jacob Allmendinger, 21, used the roughly $13,300 that he had saved for a down payment on a home for 5 years to take his 80-year-old grandfather, Jeff Colliker, on what he described as a trip of a lifetime to follow England through the tournament, including matches in New York, Atlanta, and Mexico City.
1: Wow.
0: According to a study, Ankara University in Turkey, male cat owners produced an average of 4.3 vocalizations, meows, purrs, and chirps during the first 100 seconds of entering the room, compared to an average of 1.8 for female owners.
1: Okay, I needed to know that.
0: Yeah, like a hole in the head.
1: I'm going to pass that around.
0: How could the U.S. lose to Belgium in the World Cup have gotten any worse? Turns out Christian Pulisic left the game with a microfracture and bone bruise in his right leg.
1: Yeah, okay. Well, if you're out there competing, stuff happens. So,
0: yeah.
1: You know, he left the game, but they got eliminated, so it's not like they need him for the next one. I mean, you know, he's got time to recover.
0: Think about those soccer players, man. They get touched, man. They fall down with the most melodramatic pain you've ever seen.
1: Well,
0: I'm sure some of it's legit, but
1: a lot of it is actually garbage. But yeah, you can get seriously injured out there playing soccer. You know, the joints, knee joints, ankles, and actually, I was reading about heading the ball. You know, stick your forehead or whatever part of the head
0: doing
1: you're supposed
0: a header.
1: Yeah, and you're getting a concussion or, you know, that repetitive trauma if you do it often enough. So,
0: yeah
1: hitting that ball, I've done it a couple of times playing when I was a kid, you know, in grammar school. That was the only sport you had was soccer, and, you know, at least for the fall. And, that hurts if you don't do it right. It's kind of hard, you know. You're running, and here's the ball moving, and you're trying to stick your head in there, and you don't hit it right. Mm.
0: The top five most popular dog names in the U.S. in order. You have a guess on the first one?
1: Popular dog names?
0: Yeah.
1: Fido. I don't know.
0: Bella.
1: Bella. Okay.
0: I hate Bella.
1: No.
0: The name.
1: I've never seen or heard of a dog. I go over to the dog park often enough. I don't know of any dog over there named Bella.
0: Well, Bella checks in at number one, followed by Luna, Max, Coco, and Daisy.
1: I know a couple of Maxes. I know a Daisy, but I've never heard of the other ones. Luna?
0: Luna. L-U-N-A.
1: I don't think I know a Luna.
0: More of the usual state fair foods that are showing up around the country: watermelon tacos, deep-fried jelly beans, Pop Rocks pickles, Dubai chocolate corn dogs, a cotton candy burger, and even chocolate-covered scorpions.
1: All right, that's a good reason not to go to the state fair. All right. Good Lord.
0: Well, the one...
1: deep-fried jelly beans.
0: Yeah.
1: Get out of here. Come on.
0: They fry anything. I've yet to figure out how they fry cheese without melting the cheese.
1: Well, you dip it quick. I mean, you know, fried cheese sticks, they've been around forever. I mean, that's, you know, that's...
0: You're talking to a guy that burns water. So.
1: That's an appetizer at loads of restaurants. I don't know about down here. I don't know. I never looked for them down here at any restaurant. But, you know, they're all over the place up in the Northeast. And but what was that, cotton candy hamburgers?
0: And
1: deep fried jelly beans.
0: Watermelon tacos.
1: Never heard of that. I've heard of deep fried Twinkies. I hear that's a Southern delicacy. yeah, I've never tried one.
0: Cotton candy burgers.
1: Yeah, don't plan to try a deep fried Twinkie. I mean, they already have a shelf life of about 20,000 years anyway. So, you know, why would you deep fry it?
0: Well, Ice Spice is showing off her new addition, what she calls the world's longest tongue ring, made from 18-karat gold and diamonds, costing around $50,000.
1: Okay, that's another one. All right. Ice, who is this? Ice who?
0: Ice Spice. You know, the Spice Girls.
1: I didn't know there was an Ice Spice. I never heard of her, so. Yeah.
0: Well, we learned you something today.
1: Oh. Man, that deep fried jelly beans. Oh, my God.
0: Carolina Hurricanes owner Tom Dundon is getting backlash for engraving the names of his wife and children on the Stanley Cup as hockey fans blasted the decision as disrespectful and shameful.
1: He had his wife and kids' names engraved on the Stanley Cup?
0: Yeah.
1: All right.
0: You know, the trust fund might have been part of the ownership part of the thing.
1: Yeah.
0: I know a lot of the owners of hockey teams never made a dollar at it. They just keep throwing money into it.
1: Well, yeah, hockey. Yeah, I've read that too. That hockey's not a profitable league. So yeah.
0: So if you get tied up with somebody on that, don't try to own the team. Maybe you want to own a T-shirt stand or somewhere.
1: Well,
0: T-shirts
1: exactly.
0: At $150 a piece.
1: Yeah, concessions is probably what you want to get into.
0: Yeah.
1: You can go in there and charge anything you want. Got a captive audience.
0: Don't know if you've been following the drama with the San Antonio Spurs, but they fired their announcer, Jacob Toby.
1: After he
0: admitted he had cheated on his girlfriend of 6 years with Lauren Waters, the sister of Spurs guard Lindy Waters III.
1: So he admitted that on the air? Is that what he did?
0: I don't know if it was on the air, but...
1: Okay. What a dope.
0: Two-time Oscar winner Anthony Hopkins released...
1: For cheating, let me say that.
0: Yeah.
1: For cheating.
0: You're cheating hard. Two-times Oscar winner Anthony Hopkins released his first classical music single on Friday after singing a recording deal as a composer. I'm sorry, after signing a recording deal as a composer. That didn't make sense when I said it the first time. Wally Funk, an aviation pioneer who was the oldest woman, and it's Wally Funk, oldest woman to launch into space, has died. She was 87. Funk was one of the 13 female pilots who went through the same test as NASA all-male astronaut corps in the early 60s, but never made it into space.
1: Oh, okay.
0: In 2021, she got her chance aboard Amazon's founder Jeff Bezos' Blue Origin rocket.
1: Oh, well, that was nice of him.
0: Yeah.
1: I mean, he's a poor second choice compared to SpaceX. I don't know if I'd do a Blue Origin rocket.
0: I know when Captain Kirk went up to
1: in
0: Blue Origin, and they just went straight up, straight back down. They didn't go into orbit. I think the total flight was probably, I don't know, 4 or 5 minutes long.
1: Right. Well, the and when he
0: hit the ground and started describing his experience, he spent 35 minutes doing it.
1: Right.
0: Yeah. Well, you weren't up there that long.
1: Well, the claim is you can say you've been to space. Get it. I mean, and that's nice of him to send that lady up there that never got her shot. But, now he's come out with his electric pickup truck. I think you announced that earlier in the first half, maybe, and... Yeah, I'm not so sure that thing's going to be a big seller. Well, it'll be a big seller. I'm not sure it's going to be worth it, though.
0: Yeah. Today's impossible question. The cost of doing this has increased 470% since 2003. The cost of doing what?
1: Getting married.
0: Ding, ding, ding, ding. No, this is a vacation spot.
1: Oh.
0: Give you a big hint there.
1: You mean traveling? Or
0: the cost of doing this.
1: Yeah, taking a cruise, I guess. I don't know.
0: That's a good guess. It's going to Disneyland or Disney World.
1: Oh, Disney. Well, okay. I don't even.
0: Disneyland has increased 470% since 2003.
1: Yeah, they're not on my list of things to do ever. So.
0: Yeah. I went there right after the open Epcot Center. And it's been a whole lot at it since I was there. But saw the Hall of Presidents and stuff like that. What percentage of married people don't trust their partner to wake them up? Be sure to wake me up at 8 o'clock, honey. Okay.
1: Yeah, who's waking her up to wake you up? I probably 50%.
0: 80%.
1: 80%. Oh, my God. That's even worse than I thought. Oh, man. Yeah, right. No.
0: Okay.
1: You better have your own alarm.
0: Do you use an alarm?
1: No.
0: No. Lots, some people I know don't.
1: The only time I would use an alarm is if, you're out and, you're up doing things for 18, 20, 24 hours a day, day on, stay on kind of things. And you get an opportunity to take a bit of get some sleep. I'll set an alarm then because you're so out of cycle you won't get your internal clock working again until you get back and can get back into your regular routine.
0: Speaking of routines, back in the 70s, checking the mail was something that around 87% of us did right when we got home from work. Today, what percentage of us do it?
1: When you get home from work?
0: Yeah.
1: I don't know. I've been retired, so I get it when I walk the dog at night. I open the box when I come back in and take what's in there. I'm checking it from work. Well, if you're working, probably most of the people that are still working, I don't know, what's that, about 2% of the population now or something?
0: You're saying 2%. It's 45%.
1: 45.
0: Let's do it.
1: When they check it, when they get home from work. Yeah, it makes sense. I would have, to be honest, I would have said of people working, going out and working, I would have said probably about 100% do it. But only 45.
0: Well, I didn't word the question.
1: Well, it's junk mail anyway. Like you said, you're hardly getting any first-class mail. I mean, all my bills, et cetera, come via email or text, so... very rarely is there something I'm looking for in the mailbox. There are occasionally there are things, but I have that I get that USPS notification.

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3: Good Monday morning. We start your day with chances for scattered showers and some storms, and temperatures in the upper 60s. More scattered showers and storms are possible today. Temperatures reach the upper 70s to around 80 degrees by this afternoon. Heavy rain is possible, which could lead to some localized flooding. After some rain early tonight, we'll drop to the mid-60s by Tuesday morning. Then just some isolated showers are possible on Tuesday with more cloud cover. Highs will reach into the 80s. I'm meteorologist Grant Skinner in the NCN Weather Center.
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0: winning elections.
1: He won re-election three times, most recently in 2020. The State Health Plan Board of Trustees voted to overhaul member coverage, increase premiums, and implement a tiered system of providers. There will be a 5% increase in the cost of premiums. State Treasurer Brad Briner.
2: Beginning January 1st, 2027, UNC Health and Novant Health will be preferred providers. To be clear, the addition of these hospital systems is in addition to the current network of preferred providers, which are generally independent primary care providers that many of you already go to.
1: A grassroots group took its pleas for affordable health care to downtown Raleigh. One Nation held a rally on Saturday. Christina Galvin, one of the organizers, told WREL it'll take a greater effort to make health care accessible across the board.
3: It would be wonderful to have a single-payer health care system where anybody, no matter where they live, where they come from, can go to the doctor and afford it.
1: There are now more than 200 North Carolina cases of parasitic infection that can cause explosive diarrhea and other problems. Dr. Kramer McCullins, a family medicine doctor with Novant Health, told Queen City News.
4: Seems like a good amount, and I would expect that maybe more to come. Just because cases have been identified in North Carolina doesn't mean they necessarily started here, because it's so much of the kind of interstate exchange of produce and food. So it's hard to pinpoint maybe where exactly it came from.
1: He suggests going to a doctor if symptoms persist for two more days. 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
8: Good Monday morning. We start your day with chances for scattered showers and some storms and temperatures in the upper 60s. More scattered showers and storms are possible today. Temperatures reach the upper 70s to around 80 degrees by this afternoon. Heavy rain is possible, which could lead to some localized flooding. After some rain early tonight, we'll drop to the mid-60s by Tuesday morning. Then just some isolated showers are possible on Tuesday with more cloud cover. Highs will reach into the 80s. I'm meteorologist Grant Skinner in the NCN Weather Center.
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1: WEEB, we've got you by the ears.
2: Yeah, what a world is right. What a crazy world it is. Yeah, Tim Walz pardoning an illegal alien serial child rapist to set him free. Marco Rubio had to jump in and make sure the guy was deported to go rape children in some other country. Democrats are all right with that. Amazing stuff. Mm-mm-mm. And what is this? Kristi Noem, she was the Homeland Security Secretary, is divorcing her husband. Apparently he's a cross-dresser. Apparently a cross-dresser. Mm-mm-mm. What is up with that? The Daily Mail reporting. She married a Democrat. Never, you should never marry a Democrat, ladies, because I think all of them are cross-dressers. Is that true, Michael? Is everybody a cross-dresser? Because I think an awful lot of them certainly are. And the bimbofication obsession, pretty weird stuff, I've got to say. Weird and wild stuff. Wacky. Completely nutty people. So we've got that. And also there's so many things I want to get to for you. You see in Argentina, they have flight instructors. You can get your pilot's license down there. And this story is great. I want to share this one with you. Well, it's not great, but it's wild. And I'll share that with you. And the corrupt media, the New York Times and Apple News and Google News, deceiving the American people in an orchestrated campaign uncovered by the Media Research Center. Where do you hear this? About their boy, Graham Plattner, you know, their Nazi rapist. They've got a lot of that going on around there. I've got that coming up as well.
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10: Good Monday morning. We start your day with chances for scattered showers and some storms and temperatures in the upper 60s. More scattered showers and storms are possible today. Temperatures reach the upper 70s to around 80 degrees by this afternoon. Heavy rain is possible, which could lead to some localized flooding. After some rain early tonight, we'll drop to the mid-60s by Tuesday morning. Then just some isolated showers are possible on Tuesday with more cloud cover. Highs will reach into the 80s. I'm meteorologist Grant Skinner in the NCN Weather Center.
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2: Good Monday morning. We start your day with chances for scattered showers and some storms and temperatures in the upper 60s. More scattered showers and storms are possible today. Temperatures reach the upper 70s to around 80 degrees by this afternoon. Heavy rain is possible, which could lead to some localized flooding. After some rain early tonight, we'll drop to the mid-60s by Tuesday morning. Then just some isolated showers are possible on Tuesday with more cloud cover. Highs will reach into the 80s. I'm meteorologist Grant Skinner in the NCN Weather Center.
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1: But Tillis says if he gets a whiff that Blanche lacks independence, it could influence his vote. 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
6: We have some rain to kick off the work week. Scattered showers and thunderstorms remain possible throughout the day today, and temperatures are cooler. High temperatures will stay in the upper 70s. Overnight tonight, so we'll have some rain early, and then it's mostly cloudy and mild. Temperatures tonight will fall into the middle 60s. We'll have a mix of sun and clouds Tuesday, and we're back to some warmer temperatures with afternoon highs in the upper 80s. I'm meteorologist Amy Wilmoth in the NCN Weather Center.
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0: Welcome again. 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Should you wish to be on the program, Mitch McConnell released proof of life. It's, again, the prevailing sentiment of our times is you can't just take a story as it is. You must concoct a conspiracy theory, and there have been those on the right who are opposed to Mitch McConnell and those on the left who deeply hate him who have been convinced that he was dead. And they have refused all reason. They have refused to acknowledge that McConnell was alive, and so he releases a picture of him and Elaine Chao in the hotel, or in the hotel, in the hospital, and explains that he passed out, he fell, he has no concussion, he had no stroke or heart attack, as some said, and he is recovering in the hospital. And yet there are still people who are convinced it's an AI photo, it's not real, it's made up. They believe that he's dead. Why do you think that is? Because, one, they're idiots, and you should understand they're idiots, but two, these are people who want to be entertained. These are people who ultimately, at the end of the day, they want an entertainment. They want spectacle. There is not a person in Washington, D.C. who can keep a secret. If Mitch McConnell had died, it would have leaked out. Why? Because people can't keep secrets in Washington, D.C. But instead, because people are bored, because they want to be entertained, because they need to believe in a hidden hand and conspiracy theory to make life exciting, they have to believe that Mitch McConnell is dead. They have to believe that he's dead because life would be boring otherwise. And they want an exciting life.

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0: So now the Democratic Party, I said this after President Trump got back in office, they lost their heart, their soul, their conscience. Now they've sold out everything in the name of radicalism by accepting how extreme Graham Plattner is. Anyway, so we'll get to that. We'll get it. We'll check in with our pollsters, Matt Towery and John McLaughlin. Later, Newt Gingrich will talk more about Lindsey Graham. We'll get to your calls coming up. 800-941-SHAWN is our number. We'll also get to the other news of the day, and there's a lot of it. President announcing he has a primetime address on Thursday evening, 9 p.m. Well, what is it about? We don't know yet. We'll try and find out and give you a preview straight ahead.
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20: Keep the umbrella handy again today. We'll be dodging showers and thunderstorms on and off throughout the day, and some of those storms could produce some heavy rain. It's a cooler afternoon with high temperatures in the upper 70s. We'll have some rain early tonight, then it's mostly cloudy and mild. Temperatures cool down into the middle 60s. We'll have a mix of sun and clouds throughout the day Tuesday, just a very small chance for rain, with highs back in the upper 80s. I'm meteorologist Amy Wellmuth in the NCN Weather Center.
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21: All right, 25 now till the top of the hour. 800-941-SEAN on number. You want to be a part of the program. Look, you need a safety security plan. Everybody does. Now, in some instances, there's only one option that is going to suffice. That is lethal force. If somebody wants to kill you, kill your family. But the FBI, 2022, last year, we have statistics for that is less than 0.01% of all altercations. And, you know, think about that. It's legal in all 50 states. You don't need a permit. You don't need a background check. And it is a great option. It is part of my everyday personal safety security strategies. Anyway, it has powerful deterrence, tear gas, pepper spray, kinetic rounds. You can hit a target 60 feet away. One shot can incapacitate any attacker for up to 40 minutes. And there's a reason when over 500 government agencies, police departments, private security firms, when they start using a technology, that usually means it is worth looking into. I've never been a big fan of stun guns. That's close quarters. 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Just go to byrna.com. 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It should be a part of everybody's personal safety and security strategies. Please check that out today. We expect in a half hour, Governor McMaster, South Carolina, rumors are running rampant. President Trump put out a request to Governor McMaster that the interim person to fill the seat of Lindsey Graham should be his sister, Darlene. Not corroborated, not confirmed, but rumors I know are getting very loud within South Carolina, my contacts there. And if, in fact, that happens, I know for a fact Lindsey couldn't be more proud of his sister. I just wish people knew the person that I knew, and it's hard to explain. The person that would talk, that would call me, you know, like President Trump, late into the night. There's not many of us that are that crazy, and Linda can corroborate, confirm that any hour within the 24-hour day. She is likely to get a text from me. It's either a story, story idea, a guest idea, a something. I don't do it to annoy her. I don't do it to wake her up. But she does have apparently a special ringer on your, what do you have a special ringer on the phone called Boss?
22: Yes, I do. You are the one of two people that gets the breakthrough.
1: And it is a very, very loud ringtone.
21: Who is the other person?
1: Well, it's the kids, but, you know.
21: Oh, so all the kids have a special ringtone.
1: They have a special ringtone, yes.
21: That just cracks me up. But anyway, so we'll find out that replacement name coming up. Interestingly, you know, President Trump is saying he wants Lindsey Graham's sister to serve out the rest of his term and recommended that to Governor Henry McMaster. They are very close friends. I can tell you, and maybe some of you want to hear it, maybe some of you don't, but it's my job to just tell you the facts and the truth because they're real. And that is simply that Lindsey Graham was the president's closest friend in the U.S. Senate and in Washington. So far, the president has only campaigned for one person this year on the campaign trail in this midterm election year. Now, we expect that he will do more. He's definitely made a lot of endorsements in the lead up to this, and that was Senator Lindsey Graham. And that I know that, you know, I spoke to the president yesterday, and he said it publicly, so I'll share. He echoed what he had said, I believe, on Meet the Press. I know he was on Fox and Friends this morning. And it's simply that he spoke to Lindsey about a half hour before he died. I spoke to many that are in his inner circle. And when he got back from meeting President Zelensky for the 400th trip, which is grinding and you know, it's brutal because he flies commercial and then he lands in Poland. Then there's a 10 or 12 hour train ride to get to Kyiv. And that's where he met President Zelensky, who, by the way, has been decimating all of Russia, which is pretty remarkable as we're now headed towards, what, the five-year anniversary. And nobody ever thought that Russia and Putin would be on his back heels to this extent. Unreal. We do have other news. Mitch McConnell, did you see the picture and the statement that was released? All last week, there are a lot of questions about what happened to Mitch McConnell. And I'm watching this unfold in real time, and I'm like, all right, sounds fishy to me. And a lot of the neighbors are saying that, yeah, there was an emergency call, and he was taken out in a stretcher. And for some reason, you know, people have been demanding proof of life. And we got that with a picture of him and his wife and a lengthy statement that they released, I guess it was Sunday evening, last night, said he attributed a fall to his fight with polio that he suffered as a kid. And anyway, that landed him in the hospital. He was briefly unconscious. It was an open letter to the people of Kentucky and that he's recovering, you know, was hit with a mild case of pneumonia. And doctors have confirmed that I didn't break any bones. I didn't suffer a concussion. I didn't have a heart attack. I didn't have a stroke. I don't have any tumors. I don't have any hemorrhaging at all. And there was the picture. There was the photo. He said, as much as it frustrates me, the process takes time to get back to the Senate. And on the advice of my doctors, I won't be able to return quite yet. But rest assured, in the meantime, I'm not taking a break from my Senate business that matters to you in Kentucky. He has experienced several falls throughout the year that has been attributed to his, quote, post-polio condition. I don't know. I mean, what did you think of the picture? Or should I even ask? Am I opening a really bad door here?
1: Of course you are. You know how I feel about McConnell. And aside from the fact that he's a lying rhino.
21: Well, that has nothing to do with that.
1: Yeah, of course it does. Because this is 100% a continuation of the lies that he's told for many years. And now him and Elaine are lying together. And everybody's trying to cover it up. Not to mention the fact that the picture is recycled from 2023. So then once they realize that, and then everybody's like, well, the newspaper's got AI-generated stuff in it. And listen, if you run it through Grok, if you run it through ChatGPT, you run it through any of these AI platforms that anybody's using, it will tell you that the picture is like 95% AI-generated because they put all this fake crap in it. Not to mention the fact, the guy is how old if he's in the hospital? Where's the IV connection? Where he's in a hospital bed, looks like he's sitting in the chair. The chair's on a weird angle of the wall. Even if that was a real picture, they doctored it to hell and back. It's a hot mess. And let me tell you something. He didn't write that note. He hasn't put more than two sentences together in how long. Don't you remember when he was at the dais trying to control that committee hearing and his staffer came up and Trump got all ticked off and was like, don't help him. That's disrespectful. I'm like, oh, my God. Oh,
21: do you remember when he was speaking and then just froze and it was like he had a brain freeze?
1: Yeah, because he had a TIA. He had a mini stroke in front of everybody. I'm like,
21: I love how you're
1: guys.
21: A doctor and you get to diagnose and just throw out these crazy diagnoses.
1: I'm not a doctor. I'm a common sense advocate.
21: Did it look like that? I would tend to agree with you. But do we know for sure? We don't. But it was certainly strange. And then John Thune, who's not majority leader at the time, and others in leadership behind him. Yeah, this is over. We're going to walk Mitch back to his room. To his office, you know.
1: First of all, he's not walking nowhere. He hasn't walked anywhere in quite a while.
21: I don't think at this point. I think the last time we saw him was in a wheelchair. So what's happening? I don't know. Do I think they should be more transparent? I do. And I'm not going to be a hypocrite and have a double standard, you know, one for Joe Biden and one for Mitch McConnell, even though it's beneficial for Mitch McConnell to hang on to a seat as long as possible. Look, this is a problem with in terms of the math. There is a very short process in terms of the time that people will. I think they have till next Tuesday to register to get in to replace Senator Lindsey Graham. A lot of names being thrown about. I don't want to get over my skis. We'll get the announcement of the temporary replacement, rumored to be his sister, Darlene. Who is a lovely human being. My only fear for her is these sharks in the legacy media mob that will want to bombard her and surround her, even as she's still in the process of mourning the loss of her brother, who took care of her entire life, who she looked up to more than any one person on this earth. And they can just be so vicious and so vile. I mean, did you see the number of people on the left? I guess, you know, host Anna Kasparian. Do you know who she is? I have no idea who she is. I don't know who these people are. I don't spend my time on social media. If you want to read cancer, you know, just open up social media and just start reading. And that's why I worry about young people and social media. And why, as parents, please pay attention to what your kids are reading and doing and paying attention to. Because it is, you know, these kids get bullied online and they, you know, there are times they want to commit suicide because they have no idea this is not permanent, this is not real, and the amount of bullying that goes on. Then we've got another problem. You have outside countries, geopolitical foes, Russia, China, you know, the Qataris, you know, all sorts of countries that have agendas that are trying to indoctrinate young people, you know, which is why the whole issue of TikTok was such a big deal. You know, but the rush to say, you know, good riddance. Thank God Lindsay's dead. Linda, if I ever pass away and all these mean things are written, I'm counting on you to fight for me, to stand up for me.
1: Listen, you know, you're really lucky because they say it to you when you're alive. So you're lucky. You know, you don't have to wait. You know now.
21: I've had a gap my entire life and career. You do build up an immunity to it. You and Sweet Baby James take it harder than I do. I mean,
1: well, Hate Hannity line, that was really bad. That was some gross stuff.
21: I really want to bring it back. I want to bring Hannity back.
1: No. Let's get through the midterms. Let's pass the Save America Act. Let's get our crap together, and then we can worry about getting people married.
21: Oh, then you're going to approve my idea to bring back the...
1: Yes, then I will be in full support help to facilitate. Yes, you have my word. If the Save America Act passes and we get the midterms in order, I will facilitate.
21: All right, now we're going to get to the Lindsey Graham announcement at the top. Watching, you know, even Carville, who's lost his mind, as we've been chronicling on a daily basis almost on this program, you know, is ripping the Democratic Socialists of America. You're so effing stupid. He's not wrong, but I'm very happy about it. Mamdani going after three incumbents to replace them with radical, you know, communists like him, and them winning is great. Now Mamdani, apparently, Marxist commie, Mamdani is borrowing another page. You know, there's the latest map of New York City that he's drawn is now drawing fire. It's eliminating the famed Little Italy neighborhood in Lower New York, which I guess no longer fits Mamdani's vision of what New York City should be. People are furious about it, especially the city council's Italian caucus. And didn't he cancel the Columbus Day Parade or wanted to take I guess he wanted to take the statue to Columbus down, Columbus Circle in New York? I'm not sure. Anyway, the caucus is fuming that Mamdani's map, which didn't list Italian enclaves or Irish enclaves or Jewish neighborhoods, which, by the way, is very well known, but highlighted 30 other areas, including Little Palestine, Koreatown, Little Pakistan, Little Odessa. I mean, this guy is off his rocker. And by the way, if you're in New York, I was trying to tell this in an interview today with Sid. I just said, listen, I'm just telling you, expect these things to happen. There's no good that's going to come out of this. And the feeling of sorrow that I have for friends that are stuck there for reasons that I was stuck there for a period of time that delayed my inevitable move, a decision I had made a long time ago to Florida. It's heart-wrenching because it's going to involve a wealth tax. In Mamdani's case, it wants to be a 50% death tax on top of the 10% state tax, on top of the 40% federal tax. I mean, this is insanity. But this is a party, and we'll get into this with our pollsters later. This is a party that has now sold its soul. After President Trump was elected in 24, what did I say? When he did a joint session speech before Congress, and the Democrats would not stand for the family of Lake and Riley. It wouldn't stand for the family of little Jocelyn Nungary, who was brutally raped, 12 years old, and murdered and thrown in a river. Or Rachel Morin, mother of five. I said it's a party that lost their heart, their soul, their conscience. And with all this talk about Graham Plattner getting out of this race, they were willing to accept the nearly two decades with a Nazi tattoo, except what he said about a U.S. soldier, hero soldier, that he didn't deserve to live, his self-proclaimed status as a communist, blaming sexual assault and rape victims, blaming them, you know, for whatever happens to them, you know, being on this website, this is where he was in the towel, you know, known that facilitates, you know, this controversial history with a lot of minors apparently are known to be on this. Other websites facilitating extramarital affairs. You know, he can't pass a porta potty without wanting to pleasure himself in it, referring to people in Maine as stupid and racist, people that he then wants to vote for them, making racist stereotypes about African Americans, mocking that teenage girl, you know, suicide attempt. Calling all cops bastards, wanting to defund, dismantle, no bail, open borders, the whole thing. And so it's madness on his part. Now, there's no Democrat that was willing to stand up to this guy. If you're asking me where, you know, where the pressure likely came to this woman that came out with very specific allegations, I would imagine Democrats that were afraid to do it publicly, you know, manipulated all that behind the scenes. That's my best guess as a professional that's been doing this for decades. Anyway, 800-941-SEAN, our number if you want to be a part of the program. We expect Henry McMaster, the governor of South Carolina, to announce the temporary replacement for Lindsey Graham at the top of the hour. And as America now celebrates its 250th anniversary, well, this milestone is also a time to reflect on what has been one of the most enduring relationships, alliances, and that's the U.S. and Israel that's been our greatest ally. And like President Reagan, later John F. Kennedy once said, Israel was not created in order to disappear. Israel will endure, it will flourish, and that really captures the spirit of the young democracy. He was talking about the 48 partition plan. Two nations, thousands of miles apart, united by a shared values of liberty, democracy, faith, freedom, and resilience. And as we celebrate 250 years of independence, our friends at the International Fellowship of Christians and Jews, they not only are turning to God in prayer, but they're on the ground. You know, all these Israelis, we have densely populated areas targeted by the Iranians and, of course, their proxies. And people need housing and food and clothing and water and medication. And they even have mobile medical supplies for the elderly. Anyway, whatever you can do to help in their hour of need as they fight for their survival, please go to flagpinifcj.org, flagpinifcj.org, and whatever you can do to help, they are in great need today of this humanitarian assistance.
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0: me and our family. I know Lindsay was loved and respected by many, and I greatly appreciate the memories and even the funny stories that have been shared. These shared experiences, along with our faith, have gotten us through these past two very difficult days. Next, I want to thank the governor for selecting me to serve the remainder of Lindsay's term. It is such an honor. Lindsay has always been there for me, and now I will be there for him. My brother was the most amazing person, outstanding leader, and just a genuinely good man. He was kind and considerate and loved by his family dearly. As I think everyone would agree, Lindsay worked harder than anyone. He worked nonstop to make our state, country, and world better. He loved his family and loved serving this state and our country. He dedicated his life to our country. It is such a privilege to get to finish some of his important work, and I promise to work hard over the next several months to support the president and carry forward the efforts of my brother on behalf of the citizens of South Carolina and the United States. I know Lindsay thought the world of his staff and colleagues, and with their support, I feel confident. I think this is what Lindsay would have wanted, and I plan to honor him in this way. Now to Lindsay, I miss you more than I can even put into words, but I'm going to do this. I got it. Thank you.
1: Thank you. That concludes this ceremony. Thank you.
2: This way.
3: All right, that is Henry McMaster, Governor of South Carolina, announcing Darlene Graham, who is the sister of now the late Senator Lindsey Graham, will be the interim senator in the great state of South Carolina. Unbelievable. And I did spend a lot of time on the phone with her this weekend, and she loved her brother as Lindsey loved her. And I knew Lindsay well enough that I have great confidence in saying he would be so proud of her even handling this moment as gracefully as she has. And it is beyond moving. She understood that the importance of wanting to finish the work that Lindsay even expressed to the president about a half hour before this incident, that he had work to do and he wanted to get it finished. Whether you agreed or disagreed, I'm telling you, the person that wanted and dreamed of a, and this, these are words that all, people always often take out of context, he wanted a transformational world is a better way to put it. He wanted a path towards a Middle East that had peace and prosperity in it and a path to peace. And that would start with every country joining either the Abraham Accords or more, something the president has expressed, something Lindsay would always say, you know, as he talked about, well, but first you got to get rid of the people that want to kill everybody and want nuclear weapons, cut married to the convert or die sick ideology philosophy of a regime like the one in Iran that has existed in far too long a period of time. So very, very bold move by the governor and incredible poise and grace under, you know, the most difficult circumstances, I'm sure, for her. Losing the brother that raised her from the age of 13. You know, one of the reasons Lindsay did serve 33 years, you know, in the military, in the Guard, and he did so in part because he knew he needed that help and that support for the family now that he was in charge of. And you think of that background and that understanding. I think he was very much misunderstood. I think purposely misunderstood many times. There are times he frustrated me And I was very, very clear when we had our disagreements, but it never got in the way of us being able to have conversation, which I guess is in this day and age a little unique. You know, one of the things that we all have to start paying attention to is what is now going on, as we've got to prepare for a midterm election. And part of that is there is the opening of a lifetime. Usually, historical trends show that the party out of power, this being the Democratic Party, if this was an average midterm election year, historically, the party out of power tends to gain seats and gain power, and the odds of gaining back control of one or two bodies and in terms of Congress, the House and the Senate, go up exponentially. But this is not your average year. And even as crazy as James Carville has been, and we've been playing him going off the deep end in recent days, you know, he's saying about the radical left. He's talking about Mamdani challenging incumbent candidates with Democratic Socialists of America. You know, they are now, that is the heart and soul of this party. You know, they have been radicalized. And the interesting thing is, they're now a party that is on a suicide mission. Because if there was ever any doubt at all about Republicans, if certain things happen, and I'm assuming certain things will happen, I'm assuming, you know, that the president is, you know, fully engaged with a group of people in Iran that do want a path to peace. And I know he's fully committed to that. You know, I think the answer is you got to find the people that want to disrupt the process. The radicals, the regime former loyalists, probably members of the IRGC and the son of the late Supreme Leader, whatever physical condition he may or may not be in. And I think that's really where the conflict has to be brought. But think about this in terms of the opening that the radical left has now given Republicans. You know, whatever moral high ground they had, what Democrat, not even Chuck Schumer, would challenge the radicalism of Mamdani in New York? Nobody takes on the squad that ever wants to be a part of the Democratic Party. They are fearful of AOC and the squad. Nobody takes on the person that's had the most juice in the Democratic Party in terms of primary selection is Grandpa Bernie and Pocahontas, Elizabeth Warren, the two most radical leftists. You know, and that then manifested itself in a party that, again, has lost their heart and their soul, their conscience, and has allowed the radicals to take over. You know, there is, if you're a party that claim the moral high ground on any of the following issues, you don't get the right to call anybody a Nazi, a fascist, or Gestapo when you were willing to ignore the guy with two decades of a Nazi tattoo, and that was Graham Plattner, or the guy that mocked a U.S. soldier that was a hero and said he didn't deserve to live, or proclaims, you know, proudly to be a communist. Nobody took him on publicly. A guy that would blame women, the party of Me Too, blaming women and even rape victims, you know, for being assaulted. That is one sick individual. A guy that's in a, you know, in a towel wrapped around him, on a website that has a history of a lot of minors going to it, other sites facilitating extramarital affairs, et cetera, et cetera. And he's all over these. A guy that brags that, you know, he likes to pleasure himself every time and has a desire to do so every time he passes a porta potty. A guy that called the people in his own state where he was running and wanted to win, referred to them as racist and stupid. A guy that stereotyped African-Americans in the most repulsive ways you can imagine, including making stereotypes about African-Americans and tipping. A guy that mocked a teenage girl in her suicide attempt. A guy that not only wanted to defund, dismantle, no bail laws, but also a guy that said all cops are bastards and attacked him every opportunity he could. you know, if you look at Democrats, you know, go back to, you know, Lindsey Graham's finest moment, which one of them was when he stood up for Justice Kavanaugh, you know, but think back to those hearings and the likes of Kamala Harris and Cory Booker and Dianne Feinstein, you know, and the rest of the Democratic mob, you know, going after Justice Kavanaugh. And after psychology professor Christy Blasey Ford alleged Kavanaugh sexually assaulted her when they were teenagers, FBI investigators, you know, they ended up, you know, pretty much contradicting everything that was made, or the way they attacked Roy Moore back in the day, or Jim Jordan back. In other words, they have no moral high ground. They have no moral compass anymore. They have no soul. As a party, they're soulless. And they've lost all of it in the name of radicals that have now co-opted their entire party. That now changes the entire dynamic. You know, we're now in uncharted waters going into election year. All right, listen, look, if you're trying to open a business, you find out, oh, before you can open the doors, you need this insurance, that insurance, meaning you talk to this broker, that broker. Anyway, you get the insurance, you shake hands with the broker, they get their commission. You may not hear from them again until it's renewal time. Okay, now, there's a problem. The old way of doing business with insurance companies is now dead, gone, and buried, and this transformational AI software technology created by Supersure.com is changing the entire industry. 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
3: Governor Henry McMaster, South Carolina, announcing that Lindsey Graham, Speaker, will become the interim senator in the great state of South Carolina. We got the other news of the day. 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We also have coming up at the top of the hour, we'll do a full analysis of the radicalization of the Democratic Party. Now, these are uncharted waters heading into a midterm. 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I don't even think the events that ultimately will decide its outcome have happened yet. But we'll get to that. We'll get to your calls, your reaction. 800-941-SHAWN, our number, as we continue this Monday.
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20: Good evening. Tonight's forecast, cloudy skies with a chance for showers early. Low temperatures dip into the mid to upper 60s overnight. Tuesday, it's mostly cloudy. Highs are warmer, back in the mid to upper 80s, but we will see clearing later in the day with more sun. Wednesday, the sunshine is back, and so is the summer heat. High temperatures climb into the low to mid 90s. I'm meteorologist Kat Campbell in the NCN Weather Center.
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11: Good evening. Tonight's forecast, cloudy skies with a chance for showers early. Low temperatures dip into the mid to upper 60s overnight. Tuesday, it's mostly cloudy. Highs are warmer, back in the mid to upper 80s, but we will see clearing later in the day with more sun. Wednesday, the sunshine is back, and so is the summer heat. High temperatures climb into the low to mid 90s. I'm meteorologist Kat Campbell in the NCN Weather Center.
0: 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We've got you by the ears.

0: you know, you feel a pain here and there and you wonder, or you're out of breath and you wonder. In his case, I don't know that he knew that he had, heart disease, but I was somewhat unfamiliar with what took his life, but then I looked at it and read about it and studied it, and it happens. It's relatively rare, but it's pretty brutal. The tearing of the interior main artery. And you know the story, that he was told he should go get help without obviously knowing what was wrong with him. He wasn't feeling well, and he said he'd reportedly wait until after his appearance on Meet the Press, but unfortunately died before that. I am quite disgusted with people on TV and elsewhere to use this opportunity to attack his views. And most of these people are ignoramuses. They always want to talk about American sovereignty, but they don't understand you have to fight for American sovereignty, that we have evil enemies out there that don't believe in American sovereignty. And as Reagan would say, Fortress America is a disaster. You'll destroy yourselves. We have alliances for a reason. For a reason. American sovereignty is built on these alliances as well. We can't go it alone. As powerful as we are, we can't. We couldn't in World War I, we couldn't in World War II. We just cannot. And the ignoramuses out there who want you to believe it's America first are really quite pathetic, truly stupid people. Lindsey Graham had some remarks on Friday after he met with Zelensky, and he was in Ukraine for the 10th time. And what's interesting is the administration's position on Ukraine has kind of moved away from the vice president's position, has moved toward Lindsey Graham's position. I'm just being blunt. And Ukraine is really fighting an exceptional war. They are the victims. They were attacked. Their cities have been pulverized. But now they have, with their own technology, developed drones that can reach deep into Russia, with very severe consequences. They're quite advanced. The Ukrainian people are quite smart. And their backs have been against the wall, and they're fighting for their survival, and they're doing a hell of a job. And it's obvious now Zelensky and his people have as their purpose to knock out these energy sources, oil fields, and production of Russia to try and not just slow down, but stop. It's military, and its military hasn't been advancing at all. And the casualties on both sides are horrible, but more on Russia than even on Ukraine. Lindsey Graham was right about Ukraine, if I may say, so have I been. And I will continue to support Ukraine and Taiwan and Israel to my fullest ability, as I have now for several years. And this is just 25 seconds or so, Lindsey, on Friday's final public remarks. Cut one, go.
1: I've never been more optimistic than I am today that we have the formula to end this war. Help Ukraine be more lethal. Let those supporting Russia to know it's going to be a price to be paid if you keep doing it. And to try to find an off-ramp, not to humiliate, but to end this war so that Ukraine will thrive and survive.
0: Yep, that was it. You know, I endorsed Lindsey in the primary. I'd spoken to him off the air. He had contacted me, and I said, look, I want to endorse you. Will it help you or hurt you? He said, Mark, in South Carolina, it'll only help. And he had President Trump's endorsement anyway, but we gave him our endorsement too, you and I. And he won significant, I think it was 58%. He needed to get over 50% not to have a runoff. And he succeeded well beyond the 50%. And in April, we talked about this Iranian deal as well. And let's listen in. I haven't listened to this 2 minutes lately, but let's listen to it. This is April 8th of this year, April 8th, about 3 months ago. Cut to go. Lindsay, how are you, my friend?
2: Good, my friend. You doing well?
0: Let me see. Yeah, so far so good, brother. So far so good.
2: Good.
0: I don't know. You and I are attacked a hell of a lot lately. I notice that.
2: I tell you what, judge us by our enemies is the way I look at it.
0: Yeah. But some very weird people.
2: I'm okay with being attacked. There's some weird people, but thank God we're not two of them.
0: No, thank God for that. But here's the thing. Here's the thing. I want to discuss this with you seriously.
2: Sure.
0: We support defending our country against an Islamist terrorist enemy that's trying to get nuclear weapons to use against us. Why is that controversial?
2: Well, let me just say a couple of things. Here's the way I start meetings when I'm in South Carolina talking about how many of you believe the Ayatollah, if he had a nuke, would use it? Almost everybody raises their hand. And those that don't, I said, you should not be allowed to drive. Mm-hmm. When he says death to America, death to Israel, he means it, but he's dead. And so he can't do anything about it. We're deep into the bench, but be on the team over there. You got to buy into this cult of death, this radical Islamic philosophy. So when I hear that we're, you know, we got more reasonable people to deal with all due respect, if you're in the regime, you're not reasonable.
0: Mm-hmm.
2: You're a fanatic. You're a religious Nazi. Okay, if you believe they would use a bomb, are they trying to get one? How do you have 900 pounds of 60% highly enriched uranium if you don't cheat? Europe and Obama and Biden tried to control the Iranian nuclear ambitions by all these sanctions and, you know, oversight regimes. It failed. They got 900 pounds, 60% uranium that could go to 90% in 2 or 3 weeks to make 8 bombs, but Trump blew up their crap. That's why they don't, they can't go to 90. The 60% is under a bunch of stuff because Trump blew it up. Nobody else would have done it but Trump. I want to get that 60%, 900 pounds in our hands because they can make a dirty bomb out of it. One day they may come back into the enrichment business. So get that.
0: Just such common sense. I've got one more clip to play for you when we return. We'll be right back.
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8: Good evening. Tonight's forecast, cloudy skies with a chance for showers early. Low temperatures dip into the mid to upper 60s overnight. Tuesday, it's mostly cloudy. Highs are warmer, back in the mid to upper 80s, but we will see clearing later in the day with more sun. Wednesday, the sunshine is back, and so is the summer heat. High temperatures climb into the low to mid 90s. I'm meteorologist Kat Campbell in the NCN Weather Center.
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0: We'll be on Hannity tonight. You check us out, Hannity tonight. I wanted to save my comments on TV for the Hannity show. I was invited on Fox and Friends Sunday and Fox and Friends this morning. But, you know, you need time to think these things through. And by that, I don't mean to be careful about what you say. I mean, you know, it's very emotional. And so you just need to think about it a little bit. You don't need to be the first out of the box. President of the United States yesterday about the loss of Lindsey Graham, and they were very, very close. Cut four, go.
11: Well, it's devastating. I thought he was fine. He called me last night. He just got back from Ukraine, and he had a great trip. He was telling me about the trip. He was pushing very, very hard. You probably know he wanted to do the Save America Act that he was talking about that. He was full of vim and vigor. He was tired. He said, I'm tired because it's a long trip. But other than that, he was fine. And he called me, I guess, just moments before, because he called me like at 6:30 or something. And the medical people got there a little bit later, right after that. What a terrible loss it is. He's a great politician. He was a natural. There are very few of them. He was a natural politician. Got along with everybody. When he didn't, he was very tough. He was a tough cookie, too, but he got along with everybody.
0: Mm-hmm. It was very likable, very funny, of course. And then here's the president on Meet the Press on the phone yesterday. Cut six, Mr. Producer, go.
12: Mr. President, it is just extraordinary. You just spoke with him last night. His office says he passed away from a brief and sudden illness. Are you learning any more details about how and why he may have passed? Did he tell you anything in that phone call, Mr. President,
11: nothing,
12: about not feeling
11: nothing.
12: Well?
11: No, he said he's a little tired. It was a long trip, you know, many hours. And he had just gotten back. And he... it must have been right after that, because I understand the police or whoever it is came there at about 7:30, 8 o'clock in the evening, something like that. So somebody notified him. But no, he felt okay. I mean, I actually, on the call, he told me, Kristen, he said, you know, I feel good, but I'm tired. He was fine. I knew him well. He would let you know if he wasn't feeling well. He had days where he didn't feel so well, and he'd let you know about it. But he was a fantastic person. He was a man who, and you're going to watch, it's going to be a very big thing with him. He's going to be appreciated more now than he was when he was living.
0: It often happens, doesn't it? Often happens. And then there was Prime Minister Benjamin Netanyahu. He and Lindsay were very good friends, too. They spent a lot of time together. Cut seven, go.
13: He was such an American patriot. He was unabashedly for America, and he was unabashedly against the enemies of America. And he spoke what he thought. You know, I had a way with him. He had this charming Southern drawl, and you knew something was coming when he would say, well, I'm just a poor old Southern boy. And then you know he's coming in with the most penetrating insight that few people can deny and that everybody recognizes is the truth. He had a way with him. He was a wonderful, wonderful friend, a great American patriot, and a great champion of the Israel-American alliance. And I'll miss him personally a lot, a lot. I really, really thought the world of him. And I think the world has lost a great human being. America has lost a great senator. And we have lost a great friend.
0: Mm-hmm. And I can assure you the people of Ukraine feel that way, and Taiwan and other countries where we have alliances. And these evil enemies are attacking them. Cut eight, Mr. Producer, go.
12: Mr. Prime Minister, what does his loss mean not only for you, but the people of Israel? What do you think the impact is globally?
13: In Israel, it's grief. In Iran, it's celebration, because Lindsay never confused good and evil. He knew exactly where the Iranian regime is. He thought it was a great danger, not merely to Israel and to America's allies in the Middle East, but to America itself. And he just never wavered, you know. He was so clear. He had clarity. He had courage. He had the convictions that he believed were at the basis of America. That's, I always use it like the Superman comics. You remember freedom, justice, and the American way. He represented these traditional values, and Christian, he never flinched. He was absolutely uncaring about the winds of fashion. You know, he believed something, he spoke about it. He spoke about it directly and with candor. And if he wanted to tell me something unpleasant, he would do so, you know, in his southern drawl. And sometimes I always say that I knew something bad was coming when you said, well, you know, you want to take it from a good old southern boy from me who doesn't know much about the world, and then he'd bring it in, you know. Mm-hmm. He was so smart and so full of conviction and dedication that it's these qualities. And I think the president spoke about it. He was at once a great politician, but I think beyond that, I think he was just an incredible patriot for America.
0: Mm-hmm. And let me tell you, in addition to the Israelis, the Ukrainians and the Taiwanese, the Persian people loved Uncle Lindsay, they called him. They loved him. And he's gone now. And it's too damn bad. I'm not going to play for you Hassan Piker, who's a very vile subhuman being, and these other individuals who attacked him. Somebody who worked for Steve Bannon said one down or something like that. Other people, just despicable human beings, truly despicable human beings. And history will treat him very well. He was on the right side of good against evil. Very, very important. And very, very likable. Very, very likable. And so he will be missed. Now, I want to compare him to this guy, Ro Khanman Khanna. He goes over to Israel. He goes to Judea and Samaria, wrongly called the West Bank. Judea and Samaria is where Judaism was born. The Oslo Accords broke it into three sections, A, B, and C. C is the Jewish sector, A is the Palestinian sector, C is sort of a no man's land. And what's been happening is the Palestinian Authority, which we're told are the moderates, the good Palestinians, there's nothing good about that authority whatsoever. They're terrorists as well. And they continue to build on Sector C, which is supposed to be Israeli land. And they build on it in a way that cuts off the Israelis from other parts of Israel. Now, I refuse to call them settlers. You're not a settler in your homeland. You're not a settler in your indigenous lands. So Ro Khanna decides he's going to take a trip there, and he has as his so-called tour guide a couple of Palestinians who are extraordinarily hostile to the Jews in Judea and Samaria, including a photographer. And he makes a big scene, you see, because, number one, he says, well, I checked with the ambassador's office, and the ambassador's office said the only contact we could find here was looking for visas. So he didn't coordinate at all. He didn't coordinate with the IDF. He didn't coordinate with the local police because you're not free to go into the zone in particular, but in areas where the government, the military, the police have cordoned it off. I mean, it would be the same thing as if some foreigner from France or Britain came into the United States and decided that they were going to go into one of our areas that has been cordoned off by the police or the military. Ro Khan Mankana decided he would do that, and then he claimed that armed, quote-unquote, settlers threatened him. They didn't care that he was a congressman from the United States. Then he goes on about how the police detained him and how the IDF came and they mistreated him too. Well, now there's a video out that shows that's all a lie. There's a video that shows it's all a lie. The police said it's all a lie. The IDF has said it's all a lie. They didn't say it that way. I'm saying it that way. And so what we have here is a man in Ro Khan Mankana whose family has made millions and millions and tens of millions of dollars since he's been in public office. We have a man who was all in for this guy, Grant Plattner, the alleged rapist. I mean, all in with both feet because he's desperate to separate himself from other candidates for the presidency. They videoed this stuff in Judea and Samaria. He was hoping that that would help launch him because he knows that the base in the Democrat Party is rabid Jew haters and rabid Israel haters. But it looks like it may well have backfired. And so this guy is all over TV now talking about how the police and the IDF aligned with the extremist settlers and look what's happened to him and so forth and so on, and the IDF is lying. But again, now the videotape is out. And his own guy released the videotape. Now this follows Rahm Emanuel, Jewish, at least in name only. And he went over there and he gave this condescending, outrageous speech in Tel Aviv, basically telling the Israeli government, everybody hates you, you're a pariah on the world scene. You've got to create this Palestinian state. You've got to get a new government. You've got to stand down. You've got to do this. You've got to do that. Because he's trying to show the way forward, you see. The way forward is to basically make yourself even more vulnerable to more terrorist attacks from Hamas and the Palestinian Authority and Iran and all the rest of them. Well, that's not going to happen. And he did this now, again, like Ro Khan Mankana, to try and carve out his own support among the Jew haters and some of the Jew supporters, the left-wing Democrats with money and are self-hating Jews in many respects. But he also did it and timed it because they all want to defeat Netanyahu. What they want is a very, very weak prime minister in Israel to kind of pave the way for a Democrat administration that can roll these guys. And most of them are easily rolled by the United States, but not Netanyahu. And so that's what's going on. More when I return. I'll be right back.
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5: Sister Darlene Nordone to his Senate seat for the remainder of his term. Graham died suddenly Saturday at the age of 71. Darlene Graham Nordone said it'll be an honor to fill the rest of her brother's Senate term.
6: I think this is what Lindsay would have wanted, and I plan to honor him in this way. Now to Lindsay, I miss you more than I can even put into words, but I'm going to do this. I got it.
5: A special election next month will determine the new Republican nominee for Graham's seat. The open seat has sparked interest among South Carolina's conservatives. A special primary election is scheduled for August 11th with a runoff on August 25th if needed. President Trump says he's sending a clear message to Iran, Willie Nelson reports.
7: During an interview with Hugh Hewitt on the Salem Radio Network, President Trump discussed planned military action against Iran.
8: As an example, we're going to hit them very hard tonight, and we're going to hit them hard tomorrow. They have nothing. They have nothing going other than they have big mouths.
7: The comments come as the administration keeps pressure on the Iranian regime. Willie Nelson, the White House.
5: The heat is back on across the country through Thursday. Meteorologist Joe Wegman of the National Weather Service says a heat wave should be taken seriously.
9: These levels of extreme heat can impact anybody from the healthy to the infirm. And also to remind folks to please never leave children or animals unattended in vehicles during this hot weather. Heat stroke is a very real problem.
5: On Wall Street, the Dow down by 138 points. The NASDAQ dropped 408. The S&P declined 60. More at townhall.com.
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5: A deal to create a media juggernaut is being challenged in a major lawsuit.
11: 12 states challenged Paramount's takeover of Warner Brothers Discovery on Monday, filing a lawsuit that argues the $81 billion mega merger would, quote, extinguish competition in Hollywood and threaten jobs across the industry. The Office of California's Attorney General, who is leading that coalition, alleged the proposed merger would lead to higher prices, lower quality, and less content for film and television. Bob Agnew reporting.
5: Sam Neill, the elegant and versatile actor who moved from art films to blockbusters like Jurassic Park and The Hunt for Red October, has died at the age of 78. He said he had a rare type of lymphoma in 2023. His family said he was cancer-free when he died Monday, but the statement didn't give a cause. News and analysis at townhall.com. From Washington, I'm Keith Peters. Graduation rates are soaring at the Bureau of Indian Education Schools.
12: The U.S. agency that oversees dozens of schools serving Native Americans is reporting more on-time high school graduations than ever. The Bureau of Indian Education says nearly 80% of high schoolers graduated within 4 years in 2025. That's up from only half a decade before. The Trump administration attributes that boost in part to a push to fix flawed data collection, though some educators at tribally controlled IE schools credit their own innovations, like expanded virtual learning and career training options for students. I'm Savannah Peters.
5: Idaho voters will decide whether to roll back the state's abortion ban, the Secretary of State told the group behind the initiative in a letter Monday, joining three other states where abortion will be directly on the ballot on November 3rd. More on these stories at townhall.com.
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14: Scattered showers are likely early tonight. Otherwise, it's a cloudy night with lows dipping into the mid to upper 60s, so feeling pretty good. Tuesday, mostly cloudy skies are in the forecast. Late in the afternoon, we'll start to see some slow clearing of the clouds. Highs are in the low to mid 80s, but the heat's ramping back up Wednesday thanks to lots of sunshine. Highs climb back into the low to mid 90s. I'm meteorologist Kat Campbell in the NCN Weather Center.
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17: 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Our number, 877-381-3811, 877-381-3811. The Memorandum of Understanding. I suppose I was the one of the leading critics of this document. And you notice I can criticize a document without attacking our president, and that's what I do, because the president doesn't deserve to be attacked. He's trying to do the very best he can under very difficult circumstances. This was all dumped in his lap by prior presidents, and I think he's done a fabulous job. But I never thought this memorandum of understanding made all that much sense. I didn't really understand why we were going through it. We don't need to go through motions. We don't have to prove that these people are dishonest and untrustworthy. They've killed enough of America.

0: talk with each other, then it's best to do what you can to make them talk. Former American official said that former Mossad head David Barnea personally traveled to Budapest in order to meet with Ahmadinejad. And bear with me. In the years that followed, Israel made several secret payments to Ali Akbar Yabedabedu, a spokesman for Ahmadinejad, and Israeli agents met with him several more times before the beginning of Operation Roaring Lion. In February, the New York Times reported Ahmadinejad's home compound was hit by an Israeli airstrike targeting his bodyguards and armored car, after which he was picked up by Mossad operatives and taken to a secret safe house. He eventually left the safe house for unclear reasons and was not seen again until making an appearance at former Supreme Leader Ali Khomeini's funeral. According to senior Iranian officials, he's been taken into custody by the Islamic Revolutionary Guard Corps intelligence wing, placed under house arrest. Mossad officials and Ahmadinejad spokesman Javad Kher declined to comment on the New York Times article. Let me just say this. I believe the New York Times article has probably resulted in the torture or death of Ahmadinejad, or whatever the hell his name is. According to Yabedabedu, former advisor and associate of Ahmadinejad, the former president would not have worked with Israel for money. He has money. He has a wide economic network. He would do it for power. He wants to be at the helm of power, his former spokesman told the New York Times in a phone interview. So the New York Times, I think, has signed his death warrant, or certainly signed his torture warrant. Another associate said Ahmadinejad had spoken about his ambitions to become Iran's new ruler with the help of foreign powers, had been concerned that a war would cause the U.S. and Israel to choose a destabilizing figurehead. After being disqualified three times in Iran's presidential race, the associate added, Ahmadinejad had become distrustful of the Iranian system. He had also expressed frustration and resentment with members of the Iranian regime, such as Khomeini. His associate told the New York Times that he had stated in the past if he returned to power, he would normalize relations with Israel through the Abraham Accords. Well, we can't have that, can we? Seems a little crazy, but the potential, I suppose, exists. And yet we have this as well from PJ Media. Israel signs agreement with the Shah's son, prepares for Iran regime's fall. Again, I'm just reading this from PJ Media. Top Israeli official has announced she already signed an agreement with the son of the late Shah of Persia in a groundbreaking move of recognition, anticipating the hopeful but not necessarily imminent fall of Iran's terrorist Islamic regime. I happen to agree that this is the man that we should be working with. This is the man we should be working with. He has the broadest popular support. He's talked about a 100-day transition to a democratic system. Pahlavi, in fact, has a transition plan to help facilitate the Persian people's choice of a new government, which he has described as in a number of places, including in the All In podcast. Whether he would be Shah, as many Persian Iranians have called for, or not is unclear, but either way, he wants to help Iran move toward a more democratic government responsive to the people. This would be a boon not just for Persians, including for religious minorities, Christians, but for the U.S. Persia would again be our ally, not our deadly enemy. And Israel's government has recognized Pahlavi's legitimate claim to be in the government of a new Iran. On July 10, Gula Gamalia, Israeli Minister of Innovation, Science, and Technology, posted in Hebrew on X, Crown Prince Reza Pahlavi and I have already prepared the Cyrus Accords. Remember, we talked about King Cyrus. They are ready for signing, and with God's help, Netanyahu will sign the peace accords when the evil regime in Iran falls. The regime in Iran is embroiled in internal wars, and there's no doubt the regime will fall, they say. And we know they've slaughtered over 50,000 of their own people. Time will tell. I actually think this is a good idea, to be perfectly honest with you. We'll be right back.
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3: On the line with me right now is Mike Hess. 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Tell us about that.
4: About 8 weeks ago, I hurt my back pulling some posts out of the ground. Within a few days after that, I had sciatic nerve going down my leg all the way into my foot. I could not walk. Couldn't even use crutches, that hurt so bad. Bad thing about it, I was out of town for a week. I came back in town. My first appointment was with Dr. Wright. She treated me with what she calls